0: Oh, that's a lot of soul music in a short period of time. Welcome back. We're here in our second hour on the Soul Serenade. I'm Tom, and I am so happy to be here playing this great soul music for you. You know, one of the things I always loved about soul music is the songs were relatively short and, you know, they got you up and dancing. As a soul music DJ, they are way too short. There's too much going on. But let me tell you what we heard. We heard, of course, one of the classic duets from Marvin Gaye, this time with Kim Weston with It Takes Two. Mr. Excitement, they called him. Jackie Wilson with Your Love Keeps Lifting Me Higher and Higher. The Wicked One, they called him Wilson Pickett, doing a great song, 6345789. We heard Shirley Ellis with what I think is a every time I hear it, I want to hear it again. It's a song called Soul Time. The Blackbirds, Walking in Rhythm. And we started off our second hour with the Queen, Aretha Franklin, with one of my favorite songs of all time is I Say a Little Prayer. And we hope you're having a great Monday night, and we hope we're helping that happen. We're here every Monday night at 7 o'clock. We're celebrating great classic soul, R&B, and funk music from the 60s and 70s right on up to new releases today. And a lot happened in the last week and weekend. It was Father's Day. We kind of acknowledged that earlier in the show. We're going to acknowledge the summer solstice when we come back. Playing some songs, soul serenade style, about summer. How about summer? I think we can all agree on that. 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
0: All right, we're back. And as I'm sure everybody knows, the summer solstice happened over the weekend, the longest day of the year. And I guess that means they're getting shorter, but we're going to focus on all the great things about summer, especially after the winter we had. And let's enjoy every minute we can in the great outdoors, maybe, or in the water, or at the beach, in the at the picnic, at the barbecue, whatever floats your boat in the summer months. And I love this version of the great song Summertime. This is done by Billy Stewart. And brace yourself. He really sings Summertime here on the Soul Serenade.

Hey, this is Tom Banyai. Tomorrow night at this time, I'll be here with you hosting Bluegrass Junction. But right now, let's get back to more of what Tom Shaker's got in store for you on tonight's edition of Soul Serenade. This is 90.5.

0: Oh, we love this song called Summertime Girl by great guitarist and a funk brother, Dennis Coffey, and a group he had for a while called the Detroit Guitar Band with Summertime Girl, as we kind of celebrate and acknowledge the summer solstice over the weekend. We heard great version of Seals and Crofts' Summer Breeze, as only the Isley Brothers can funk it up with their version of Summer Breeze. And we started off with a wonderful version, I think, of the song Summertime by Billy Stewart, that I don't know how he gets all those sounds out of his mouth, but they are certainly entertaining and bring that song over the top in a good way. We're here every Monday night at 7 o'clock celebrating classic soul, funk, and R&B music from the 60s and 70s right on up to new releases. We've got a soul spotlight coming up at 9 o'clock, as we usually do. Here on the Soul Serenade, we're going to be featuring the great Junior Walker and the All-Stars tonight. So stick around for that. And we've got great blues coming up after the Soul Serenade at 10. And we're going to take a short break and come back with another request here on the Soul Serenade. 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
0: All right, and one more addition to our summer celebration. One of our favorite summer songs here on the Soul Serenade. Here's War with a song simply called Summer.

0: the bravest man in the universe.
1: Oh, that is a track from, title track, actually, from the last album that Bobby Womack made, and he was going to go back out on tour, and I was looking forward to seeing him, and it just wasn't meant to be, but it was quite a recording. It's called The Bravest Man in the Universe. You can hear the power and the passion still in his voice. And we also listened to a song I love to listen to, and I hope you do too, because I play it every so often. That's a wonderful soul singer from the 60s and 70s, Betty Wright. And she made a recording with The Roots number of years ago, but that ago. And this was a song called Old Songs. And I love how she just mentions everybody from her era. And The Roots keep the music up to date. And that's a song called Old Songs. Here on the Soul Serenade, we've got our Soul Spotlight coming up pretty shortly at 9 o'clock. We've got a lot of great soul music still ahead, some requests, and our Spotlight with Junior Walker coming up at 9 o'clock. We want to thank you for your support on of soul music right here at 90.5. WICN. I'm Tom, and I am thrilled to be here tonight to play this music for you. Here is a request for our friends out in Mendon. This is Dionne Warwick on the Soul Serenade.

Howdy. This is Marty, your host on Blues Hit Big Town. 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

and welcome to our Soul Spotlight tonight. And we're going to feature a gentleman who did not go into the Motown mold. And I don't mean that in a bad way, but we just heard a great song called Cleo's Mood. And that was from 1969. And his saxophone player, he puts a little extra grease on the sax, and it makes it sound so good. I think we can, he grew up listening to R&B and jazz and jump and swing, and he was known for his ability on the saxophone. He was born... Actually, his name is not Junior Walker. His name is Audrey DeWalt Mixon, Jr. And he was born June 14th, 1931, out in Alabama, I believe. And in high school, he took up playing sax, and he played different. He played tenor, he played alto, and... he found his voice as he went on, and had some great singles, and had just had a great career. So we're going to remember, well, not Audrey DeWalt Mixon generally, but Junior Walker. And the band he had at Motown was the All-Stars. So let's listen to one of his first recordings from Motown, and the one that was his signature song and really lives on as a classic Motown song. It's Shotgun, of course, here on the Soul Spotlight. 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

We're celebrating the birth month of a guy that his stage name was Junior Walker. His group was Junior Walker and the All-Stars. And they recorded for Motown. Now, they didn't necessarily fit the mold of that assembly line that Motown had with all the great vocal bands, groups, and singers. And, you know, they had the Funk Brothers, which we heard a couple on that signature song for Junior Walker and the All-Stars, Shotgun. Junior Walker was originally in a band called the Rhythm Rockers. I think they were called the Rhythm Rockers. He had ended up in South Bend and was spotted by a guy by the name of Johnny Bristol, who was a songwriter and an artist for Motown. And he got him over to Motown while he's a great sax player, Junior Walker certainly found his soul, blues, jazz, whatever you call it, just a great voice that was wasn't a scream, but it was close to it, and it just hit the right notes and the music that he wanted to make. And we heard Shaken Finger Pop just a second ago. A song he charted was a big hit for him was I'm a Road Runner. And of course, his signature song, Shotgun. Junior Walker. And now he worked for Motown Records. And Motown did use Junior Walker on some of their material, or didn't use him, but gave him some of his material, like this, which I believe was already a hit and covered by Junior Walker and the All-Stars in 1966, How Sweet It Is to Be Loved By You.

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We're celebrating the music of Junior Walker and the All-Stars, and that, of course, was one of the first big hits for Motown Records, and co-written by Berry Gordy Jr. Money, That's What I Want, and Barrett Strong, and re-recorded by Junior Walker and the All-Stars in 1969. And we heard a couple of other Motown tracks that Motown had Junior Walker and the All-Stars re-record, and they had pretty good success with Come See About Me, and certainly How Sweet It Is to Be Loved by You by Holland Dozier and Holland. And we hope you're enjoying our spotlight tonight here on the Soul Serenade. We've got a little more Junior Walker to get to, and then some requests. And we're here till 10 o'clock every Monday night. And we welcome you here every Monday night. The weeks alternate with what's playing after us tonight. We've got blues with Marty Ayotte, and we know you'll like that. That's going till midnight tonight. But let's go back to a little more Junior Walker. Here's a song I only play on my Thanksgiving show, and I love it, but we should play it much more than just once a year, and we can play it tonight on the spotlight. Here's Junior Walker and the All-Stars with a song called Home Cookin'.

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One of the biggest top 10 hits for Junior Walker and the All-Stars, What Does It Take, parentheses, to Win Your Love. And that was from 1969. We're celebrating the music of Junior Walker and the All-Stars. Junior with a great, great sounding sax playing, and his voice that we always start the show off with our theme song, Soul Serenade by the great King Curtis. But King Curtis never had a voice like Junior Walker did. And now, sometimes soul bands and rock bands and bands tend to cover a popular song. I found this by Junior Walker, which I thought was a little surprising. And I'm going to play for you two. You can make up your own, see if you like it or if you don't. They, in 1969, covered a song by a group called The Guess Who, and it's called These Eyes, right here on the Soul Spotlight.

song called Peace and Understanding is Hard to Find. Audrey DeWalt Mixon Jr. left Motown in the 70s, late 60s, early 70s, and had a little success here and there. In fact, in the 80s, he started recording with Foreigner, of all people, and went out on the road as their sax player in concert. And was on a couple of their big hits in the 80s. And Junior Walker passed in June of 19... let's see... 94, I believe. And left quite a legacy of great music, both Motown associated and also some great dancing music for the kids, and a great sound in his sax and in his voice as well. And we remember him here on the Soul Serenade, and we'll have another spotlight for you next week. And we hope you enjoyed this one. Let's leave you with one more. Junior Walker and the All-Stars. Song, because I like the title of it so much. This is called Dancing Like They Do on Soul Train. Junior Walker and the All-Stars here.

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Oh, the Spinners on the Soul Serenade. We hope you enjoyed the show tonight. I want to thank you for supporting soul music Monday nights here on the Soul Serenade. Have a great week. Enjoy all the little things. Be kind to your parents and pets. Heck, be kind to everybody. The world sure could use more of that. And the blues is up next, so stick around. That'll take you right through midnight, and we'll leave you with What's Going On from Marvin Gaye. Thanks. Hey, I'm sorry, man. Yeah, brother, I can dig it. Stop right on.

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have it. Let's go down south. Welcome, welcome, welcome, ladies and gentlemen around the globe, to Blues Hit Big Town, coming to you from Worcester, Central Massachusetts, New England, USA, on 90.5 WICN. My name is Marty, and I'm looking forward to bringing you some great blues in this episode of Blues Hit Big Town. Don't go anywhere.

I want to welcome you all to Blues Hit Big Town, a new episode, number 120. We're going to begin with some straight-up blues here. It's the most recent from Nikki T and the Snake Charmers. We'll take the title cut. Ain't Wasting Time. It's Blues Hit Big Town on 90.5 WICN.

Nikki T and the Snake Charmers right there from Ain't Wasting Time. Here's John Primer and Friends. The blues is king. It's Blues Hit Big Town on 90.5 WICN.

0: John Primer, John Primer and Friends, his most recent a tribute to Teresa's Lounge. I was Monica Hines on the harp there, looking at the line of notes and the pictures from Teresa's Lounge, and that must have been one swinging place on the south side of Chicago. There were a lot of guns involved, let's put it that way. Just great pictures, and you should check out the tribute to Teresa's Lounge from John Primer. All right, we're coming up on our first break. When we come back, we'll do the Shaolin Band, something new from them. 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
0: Welcome back. As promised, here's the Shaolin Band. The name of the record is Chapter 3. It's Debt on Blues Hit Big Town.

That was Matthew Patrick. We took the title cut from his latest release, Red River. And now, here's an interesting take on Albert King's I'll Play the Blues for You. It's Denise LaGrassa. The name of the record is A Crossroad Communion. I'll Play the Blues for You on Blues at Big Town.

0: Farrell, Young Rel, Davenport, name of the record, Young Rel. We heard Hurt People Hurt. Denise LaGrassa was in there, and the Shay Lynn Band. It's time to take a break. We'll be back with more great music. You're tuned to 90.5 WICN in Worcester, Massachusetts.
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0: Right there from Back to You. We heard Running Back to You. Before that, Tim Gartland, If You Want a Good Woman was the name of the record. And we heard If That's What You Call Love, Dave Keller, good buddy from Montpelier, Vermont. We took If You Don't Mind Me Asking from La Brea. And we started the set with John Spear from Old Soul, Forever Home. You're listening to Blues at Big Town. We'll be right back after these brief messages. Don't go away, folks.
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0: Welcome back. It's hour number two of Blues Hit Big Town. We're going to do some funky soul here in this set. Coming up, Soul Stew with Michael Dunstan. Flying Saucer Gumbo Special. Marlin City Soul Review. But we're going to start it with Michigan Mick. The name of the record, Big Leg Woman. We'll do the tune, Last Love. 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

Before that, Flying Saucers Gumbo Special, Do What You're Supposed to Do. Marlin City Soul Review. Before that, we heard Merrybeck, and we started it with Michigan Mick, Last Love. 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We're going to take a short break. We'll come right back with more great music.

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1: Interesting things have always happened here in our part of the state, Central Massachusetts. America's very first Nobel Prize winner was Albert Michelson, chairman of the physics department at Worcester's own Clark University. In 1902, he received the award for his work in calculating the speed of light. 10 years earlier, Clark University was selected as the site for the founding meeting of the American Psychology Association. Other locations that had been considered but not chosen may have been asking themselves, and how does that make you feel? Interesting things have always happened here in our part of the state, and you hear about them from the voice of arts and culture for Worcester and Central Massachusetts, 90.5 WICN.
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Here's Sonny Boy Williamson, Sonny Boy 2, The Key on Blues Hit Big Town.

That was Little Walter, Confessing the Blues. Before that, Memphis Minnie did Me and My Chauffeur. And we'll finish it up with Eddie Boyd, 24 Hours. 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
1: Welcome back. As our tradition here is on Blue Sit Big Town, is to start the show with new music and end it with new music. Coming up, John Primer, Nikki T and the Snake Charmers, Matthew Patrick. But we'll start it with the Shaolin Band from Chapter 3, I'm Not Ready, on Blue Sit Big Town.

Well, that's going to put a wrap on Blue Sip Big Town, episode number 120. We just heard from John Primer and Friends, tribute to Teresa's Lounge, Champagne and Reefer, Nikki T and the Snake Charmers from Ain't Wasting Time, we heard Mistreating Mama, Matthew Patrick from Red River, we heard No Time for Kings. And we started that last set with the Shaolin Band from Chapter 3, I'm Not Ready. You've been listening to Blue Sip Big Town, brought to you every second, fourth, and fifth Monday on 90.5 WICN. My name is Marty. Thank you to all the hardworking folks at 90.5 WICN, Jazz Plus for New England and the globe. And a special thanks to you, our valued listeners. We'll be back in 2 weeks with another great show. 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

0: Better make that weeks of sitting around the office playing solitaire without a case to work on. I was just about ready to throw in the towel for the day when... Yeah, it's open. She was a looker, but she looked scared.
1: I'm looking for Tony Tempo, the private detective.
0: You can stop looking, sweetheart. Come on in. You got a name?
1: Viola. Viola String.
0: You're kidding. What can I do for you?
1: Well, I need you to find something for me.
0: Yeah? What's missing?
1: Well, it's jazz. I love to listen to it, but I can't find it on the radio.
0: I knew there was something I liked about this dame. Sure, she had great legs, but what really got me was those ears. Anyone with an ear for jazz, I had to help. Hey, take it easy, doll. I know there's not much jazz on the radio these days, but I can help you.
1: Really?
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1: Well, yeah, it is a little warm in here.
0: No, you got it all wrong. 90.5 WICN on the radio. That's what a jazz is.
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4: Live from NPR News, I'm Giles Snyder. Vice President J.D. Vance is giving a positive review of his talks with Iranian officials in Switzerland.
5: This is laying a foundation for what could be a truly transformed Middle East. But we haven't built the house yet. We're going to have to keep on building, and that's what we'll do.
4: Vance speaking to reporters before leaving Switzerland Monday, saying the negotiations created a good foundation for a successful deal. Vance claimed progress on multiple fronts, from ensuring the Strait of Hormuz remains open to Iran agreeing to allow UN nuclear inspectors to return to the country, similar to the deal reached during the Obama administration that President Trump rejected. Iran's foreign ministry says Iran has made no new nuclear commitments. The Senate passed the largest housing affordability bill in decades. NPR Stephen Pizzazz says the 21st Century Road to Housing Act passed with bipartisan support.
6: Before passing 85-5, the bill's co-sponsor, Republican Senator Tim Scott, said the bill is meant to boost the country's housing supply.
7: When you put more housing supply on the market, more people have a chance to become a first-time home buyer.
6: The bill does not order the construction of new homes. That's up to the private sector. Instead, Scott says the legislation is meant to encourage home builders by reforming parts of the permitting process.
7: When you cut red tape, you actually reduce the cost of housing.
6: The bill also bans institutional investors from buying up large numbers of single-family homes. It now heads to the House of Representatives. Stephen Bisaha, NPR News.
4: At the White House, President Trump issued an executive order Monday calling for investment in quantum technology and science. NPR's Katie Riddle reports.
8: Many experts say quantum computing and technology could transform science and industry, affecting everything from drug discovery to national defense. The executive order seeks to spur development of a strong workforce of quantum scientists, among other things. Some experts express skepticism, however, given the administration's recent effort to cancel or suspend billions of dollars in science funding through federal agencies. Computer scientist Scott Aronson at the University of Texas said in an email that he hopes some of the new funds will go toward, quote, basic curiosity-driven academic research. He added that this is the kind of long-term investment that led to the idea of quantum computing in the first place. Katie Riddle, NPR News.
4: A federal judge judge has halted Trump administration efforts to subpoena Minnesota Governor Tim Walz. In an order unsealed Monday, U.S. District Judge Patrick Schultz called the attempt an effort to harass and retaliate against Walz and other state officials for not assisting the federal government with enforcing immigration law. The subpoenas were issued during that huge immigration operation in the Minneapolis-St. Paul area. Walz calls the ruling a victory for the rule of law. And you're listening to NPR News. The police chief in Canada's second largest city says Monday's shootout in Montreal marked the first time an officer has been killed in the line of duty in more than 20 years there. Authorities say a civilian also died and another police officer is in stable condition. The chief says police responding to an emergency call at a Hilton hotel were targeted with gunfire. He says a suspect was killed in an exchange of gunfire. Severe wildfires have increased dramatically over the last four decades in California. That's according to a new study that shows climate change is playing a role. NPR's Lauren Sommer reports.
9: In the 1980s, the majority of wildfires in California were low or moderate intensity. Those are the fires that the state's forests are adapted to. They clear out overgrown brush and don't kill the trees. But over the last 40 years, extreme wildfire activity has grown rapidly. That's according to a study from researchers at UCLA and Stanford University. Severe fires are now the most common because the atmosphere is hotter, drying out the vegetation, and because forests are denser. The risk is that severe wildfires kill many more trees, making it harder for forests to regenerate. Lauren Sommer, NPR News.
4: The 29-year-old man accused of starting the deadly Palisades fire is on trial in Los Angeles. Prosecutors accused Jonathan Reindernecht of sparking a brush fire on New Year's Day 2025 that ultimately reignited and became one of California's most destructive wildfires in history. Defense attorneys say the fire was caused by fireworks. Financial markets in Asia mostly lower in Tuesday trading. I'm Giles Snyder. This is NPR News.
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With Ann Drummond playing flute, that is pianist Kenny Barron. The tune is Hallucinations, and that was written by Bud Powell. I'm Bob Studebaker. Jeannie Bryson sings a salute to Peggy Lee right now. This is Fever.

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Conceptions is the title of that. It's trumpeter Maurice Brown. Guitar legend Wes Montgomery before that, In and Out was the title. And Barbara Carroll at the piano now with My Funny Valentine.

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2: 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Z is for zest, our excitement about this music. 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

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That's what jazz becomes. Z is for zest, our excitement about this music. 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

put another nickel in the Nickelodeon. All I want is loving you and music, music, music. You know, the Nickelodeon was popular a long time ago. For a nickel, you could listen to one of its many great songs. Later, it became known as the jukebox. 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

A hauntingly beautiful treatment of Thelonious Monk's Round Midnight. That's Carmen McRae. Lem Winchester on vibes with The Kids right before. And Eric Johnson plays guitar here. It's a page from the Duke Ellington songbook called Perdita.

Interesting things have always happened here in our part of the state, Central Massachusetts. Every time you give someone a Valentine's Day card, you can thank Worcester native Esther Howland for mass-producing the first commercial Valentine's Day cards back in 1847. And you know the smiley face we see all the time? It was created for a big company in 1963 by Worcester artist and advertiser Harvey Ball, who sold it to that company for $45. And the company that now owns the rights to that smiley face, yeah, they rake in about $130 million every year. Good reason to smile. Interesting things have always happened here in our part of the state, and you hear about them from the voice of arts and culture for Worcester and Central Massachusetts, 90.5 WICN.

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Someday, when you grow lonely, your heart will break like mine.

The great Joe Williams there from pretty late in his career. Stryker Slagle Band, Brighter Days before that, and a guitarist wraps it all up now, Ronnie Ben-Hur with Fortuna.

Good morning. 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NPR News is next, followed by more great jazz.

The haunting and timeless sound of Lee Morgan leading that Blue Note session on McCoy Tyner's Twilight Mist, backed by Tyner on piano. David J. for Jazz and for you this hour, with more great listener-supported jazz radio coming up. Next, the Midnight Blues from Andrew Carroll's Trio.

Interesting things have always happened here in our part of the state, central Massachusetts. Before the year 1840, it took two hands to adjust a wrench. Then a guy named Loring Coes of Worcester wasn't monkeying around when he invented the screw wrench that could be adjusted with just one hand. Thanks, Loring, for giving us what we now call the monkey wrench. And if you have shredded wheat as a part of your breakfast, you're having a taste of local history. In 1895, shredded wheat was first mass-produced by inventor Henry Perkey right here in Worcester. Interesting things have always happened here in our part of the state, and you hear about them from the voice of arts and culture for Worcester and Central Massachusetts, 90.5 WICN.

Some Echo Conscious and original music of the then very young but talented Elevations Band. That's called A Planet Earth. It's Ken Poplowski up next, displaying his fondness for the later work of Ben Webster on something called Deep, from his late 90s album, A Good Read.

0: Interesting things have always happened here in our part of the state, central Massachusetts. America's very first Nobel Prize winner was Albert Michelson, chairman of the physics department at Worcester's own Clark University. In 1902, he received the award for his work in calculating the speed of light. 10 years earlier, Clark University was selected as the site for the founding meeting of the American Psychology Association. Other locations that had been considered but not chosen may have been asking themselves, and how does that make you feel? Interesting things have always happened here in our part of the state, and you hear about them from the voice of arts and culture for Worcester and Central Massachusetts, 90.5 WICN.
1: Thank you very much.

The enjoyable, the subtle, the sophisticated, and always classy Shirley Horn on stage at the Monterey Jazz Festival, putting her personal stamp on I've Got the World on a String. Here now, Randy Brecker in front of the impressive NDR Big Band of Germany to play Adina.

Johannesburg's Tali Monan and the African Lullaby. 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Closing this hour for us now, pianist Brad Meldow and his trio do the Gershwin classic, How Long Has This Been Going On?

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That's a G mood from Pittsburgh bassist Dwayne Dolphin. David J here in a jazz mood for you this hour. It's vintage Charlie Parker and Dizzy Gillespie grooving high just ahead, right after Rachel Caswell, and we're all in the dance.

0: 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J is for jam sessions. A is for addictive. That's what jazz becomes. Z is for zest, our excitement about this music. And Z is also for zone, a distinct place marked off for a special purpose, like 90.5. 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
1: Plastic pink flamingos have been living on the front lawns of the world since 1958, when Donald Featherstone invented them. But where did he get the idea? Well, not from Worcester, where he was born. No real flamingos there. And not from Berlin, where he grew up. None there either. You hear interesting things about our part of the state here on The Voice of Arts and Culture for Worcester and Central Massachusetts, 90.5 WICN.

a seemingly odd musical coupling that worked out pretty well. Jimmy Rushing, backed by Dave Brubeck's quartet on My Melancholy Baby. Moving on now to Roger Davidson to play Tres Palabras.

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Master guitarist and master interpreter of Ellington Strayhorn music, Kenny Burrell there on Chelsea Bridge. It's pianist Jeff Lashway now to deliver a little sweet pop

The sometimes quirky, sometimes sensitive drummer Matt Wilson with his Arts and Crafts Ensemble on Tenderly. Also heard Etta Jones prior to that doing Second Time Around. Finishing off the set for us now, it's Nordic jazz fiddler Ole Kvernberg and Mariam.

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Adam Rafferty, something called Boo Boo. David J. here at your service this hour, a very sober performance of Don't Explain, up next with Brad Meldow and Joel Fromm.

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That's class all the way. The Sinatra Jobim collaboration on Girl from Ipanema. Coming up next, Teddy Charles walking his way into Moonglow.

Interesting things have always happened here in our part of the state, Central Massachusetts. Every time you give someone a Valentine's Day card, you can thank Worcester native Esther Howland for mass-producing the first commercial Valentine's Day cards back in 1847. And you know the smiley face we see all the time? It was created for a big company in 1963 by Worcester artist and advertiser Harvey Ball, who sold it to that company for $45. And the company that now owns the rights to that smiley face, yeah, they rake in about $130 million every year. Good reason to smile. Interesting things have always happened here in our part of the state, and you hear about them from the voice of arts and culture for Worcester and Central Massachusetts, 90.5 WICN.

guitarist Chris Flory and Snibor. Plus, we heard Bob Alberti's quintet earlier on Falling in Love with Love. It's Black Sunday now with Ned Otter's Quintet.

a trip to the moon on gossamer wings. Just one of those things. If we thought a bit of the end of it when we started painting the town, we'd have been aware that our love affair was too hot not to cool down. So goodbye, dear, and amen. Here's hoping we meet now and then. It was great fun, but it was just

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It was just one of those nights, just one of those fabulous flights, a trip to the moon on gossamer wings, just one of those.

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Charlie Bird's Trio in the Blue Room, plus Billie Holiday with an all-star sextet and Just One of Those Things. Finishing up the hour now is Jacques Lussier, who made a name for himself as a jazz interpreter of Bach, here infusing his jazz piano touch on some Beethoven with Variation 1.

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Pianist Dave Meter with acclaimed alto saxist Miguel Zenon on This Road. David J. keeping you all jazzed up this hour, and while I don't mean to make a big deal of it, Lorraine Feather seems to want to.

conversation with someone that left me feeling a little subpar. I remember when you told me about the thing that scares you more than any other thing, and you thought that saying it out loud would make it worse, but... You said you didn't fully trust me yet, but your mind was leaping ahead a little to the time when you would trust me more than anyone else in the world. That's the kind of trust right there, I said. And you rolled your eyes.

I was waiting for your response. The delay isn't always what I think, but possibly the result of some kind of transmission or routing or reception error. I couldn't tell if you disapproved of what I said, were mulling over what I said, or maybe you were merely typing. As it happened, there was this little puzzle you'd been turning over in your head for days, and out of nowhere, the answer presented itself. You described it as the second best feeling in the world.

at the intersection of the two TVs that faced away from each other at a 45-degree angle, their images and audio 1 second out of sync, there was zero chance that I was getting on that.

Interesting things have always happened here in our part of the state, central Massachusetts. Before the year 1840, it took two hands to adjust a wrench. Then a guy named Loring Coase of Worcester wasn't monkeying around when he invented the screw wrench that could be adjusted with just one hand. Thanks, Loring, for giving us what we now call the monkey wrench. And if you have shredded wheat as a part of your breakfast, you're having a taste of local history. In 1895, shredded wheat was first mass-produced by inventor Henry Perkey right here in Worcester. Interesting things have always happened here in our part of the state, and you hear about them from the voice of arts and culture for Worcester and Central Massachusetts, 90.5 WICN.

Some crazy crowd-pleasing jangle jazz there, led by Dorado Schmidt and friends on swing guitar. Plus a stellar Oliver Nelson band doing blues almighty just before that. Next up, New York T-Bone ace Steve Turay in Reconciliation.

0: put another nickel in the Nickelodeon. All I want is loving you and music, music, music. You know, the Nickelodeon was popular a long time ago. For a nickel, you could listen to one of its many great songs. Later, it became known as the jukebox. 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

The Serpentine Sounds of Al Hood and his H2 Jazz Tet and Cleopatra's Asp. Hear now the engaging Rachel and Villery as they're holding on to My Key to Gramercy Park.

Texas tenor David Newman there, along with Curtis Fuller on It's You or No One. Here now to close the hour out for us, it's Dave Valentine playing House of the Sun.

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1: Live from NPR News in Washington, I'm Corva Coleman. The Senate has passed the largest housing affordability bill in decades. NPR's Stephen Bissaha reports the legislation passed with bipartisan support.
2: Before passing 85-5, the bill's co-sponsor, Republican Senator Tim Scott, said the bill is meant to boost the country's housing supply.
3: When you put more housing supply on the market, more people have a chance to become a first-time home buyer.
2: The bill does not order the construction of new homes. That's up to the private sector. Instead, Scott says the legislation is meant to encourage home builders by reforming parts of the permitting process.
3: When you cut red tape, you actually reduce the cost of housing.
2: The bill also bans institutional investors from buying up large numbers of single-family homes. It now heads to the House of Representatives. Stephen Bissaha, NPR News.
1: The U.S. is temporarily lifting sanctions against Iranian oil for 2 months. It's an incentive to get Iran to comply with its part of the understanding with the U.S. to end the war. Vice President Vance says this will allow U.N. nuclear inspectors back into the country. But NPR's Aya Batrawi reports these inspectors have already been in Iran anyway.
4: The head of the International Atomic Energy Agency that Vance is referring to was in the United Arab Emirates earlier this month, and I was there when Rafael Grossi said inspectors are already in Iran and had visited small labs in places that hadn't been attacked. But Vance seems to be implying here that they would be able to inspect nuclear sites like Fordow, Isfahan, and Natanz, which were damaged in U.S. airstrikes last year. The IAEA says those airstrikes obscured its ability to check on these sites. And the agency says that just days before that war last June, they had been able to verify Iran's stockpile of highly enriched uranium.
1: NPR's Aya Batrawi reporting. Meanwhile, authorities in Lebanon say that one person has been killed and two others injured in a shooting there that they say is by Israel. Iran insists that for the potential agreement to hold, fighting must stop in Lebanon. The State Department has confirmed to NPR that it will phase out HIV/AIDS funding to South Africa by next March. NPR's Gabriella Emmanuel reports that in South Africa, roughly 8 million people are living with the virus.
5: The State Department said it is ending the HIV/AIDS funding because of South Africa's failure to make progress on policy requests by the Trump administration. It singled out what it sees as South Africa's prejudice against white South Africans. The State Department said it had warned South Africa multiple times, and the country is, quote, more than capable of supporting its own health programs. In 2024, the U.S. gave more than $450 million to South Africa for HIV/AIDS work. South Africa's Ministry of Health did not immediately respond to requests for comment. Gabriella Emmanuel, NPR News.
1: You're listening to NPR. There are primary elections in three states today, Maryland, New York, and Utah. South Carolina Republicans will hold a runoff primary to choose their nominee for governor. For the first time in modern history, Utah has a safe Democratic congressional seat, and the primary campaign has been competitive. Significant numbers of Americans say they're receptive to religious expression in public schools. NPR's Jason DeRose reports on the findings of a new survey from the Pew Research Center.
6: Nearly 8 in 10 U.S. adults say they favor allowing students to voluntarily pray in student-led groups. Strongest support comes from white evangelicals and black Protestants. The Pew poll found that fewer than half, 46%, say public school teachers should be allowed to lead their classes in prayer, and only a very small percentage say those prayers should be required. Pew Research also found that 50% of those polled favor displaying the Ten Commandments in classrooms. Divisions exist along party lines, with more than 7 in 10 Republicans favoring these displays, while about 7 in 10 Democrats oppose them. Jason DeRose, NPR News.
1: Argentina's iconic soccer star Lionel Messi has scored the most goals in World Cup history. He now has 18 after scoring 2 goals yesterday in Argentina's win over Austria. But right behind him is France's Kylian Mbappe with 16 career men's World Cup goals. Mbappe held France defeat Iraq yesterday. Another player to watch is Erling Haaland of Norway. He scored 2 goals yesterday to help Norway beat Senegal. This is NPR.
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8: Well, alrighty. Let's have a little looky at the weather. There's plenty of that patchy fog out there today, I tell you what. Let's just press a few buttons here and see what is what. Alrighty, there we go. You know when you have your own computer, you can leave things set for how you want them. But when there's a lot of people using the same computer, you got to go back in and reset everything so that you can see what it is that you want to see. And there it is. Okay. Showers, well, we know that. Patchy fog. Thanks, Captain Obvious. It'll be about 70 degrees today. You know, low 70s. Could be some thunderstorms today as well. Tonight, some more showers, some more patchy fog, and then patchy fog. Hey, I just read them. Temps in the upper 50s tonight. I know, so you're going to need like a poncho and a sweater, some rubbies, flashlight. Wednesday and Thursday, both gorgeous days. Temps in the upper 70s, sunny skies. Wednesday night, about 60 degrees for the overnight, mostly clear. Thursday, as I mentioned, another gorgeous day, mostly sunny skies. Some rain moves in. Thursday night, temps in the low to mid 60s. Mid 70s on Friday, showers, patchy fog. Could be some thunderstorms Friday night. Chance of showers, showers on Saturday as well. Sunshine. Looks like there'll be some sunshine as well. Maybe a few more showers Saturday night. And then Sunday and Monday, sunny skies. So, not quite the gorgeous weekend that they were promising us yesterday. Huh. We've got 63 degrees currently in Clinton. Cloudy skies, a few raindrops. 66 in Millbury. Cloudy skies, could be some raindrops there, or on the way anyway. And right here in beautiful downtown Wormtown, yeah, 63 fabulous foggy Tuesday degrees. Let's start off today's good vibes with some new music from Billy Childs. This album is actually at number 2 in the Jazz Week Top 50 charts. Billy Childs' newest album is called Triumvirate. Here's Flamenco Sketches.

0: That's a group, well, a duo called Mings and Craig. Jim Mings, Monty Craig. They've known each other for many, many years. This album actually came out a while back, but they decided to 2015, so 11 years ago. But they decided to make this double guitar album, these two friends. Because sometimes things are better when you do them with your friends. You know, together. And that leads me, I know, see what I'm doing here? To the fact that today is Together Tuesday. See what I did there? Today is Together Tuesday, and Together Tuesday is a day when people all over the country, possibly all over the world, come together to remind us all of the importance of doing things together, supporting things together. 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This is the kickoff for our Summer in the City fun drive here on this Together Tuesday. 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Oh, yeah. And especially on Tuesdays. On Tuesdays, the tribe makes the playlist. I'm not quite sure what's going to happen today because there's a lot going on with the fun drive. 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So there's a lot going on this Tuesday, but there's, just like Jell-O, there's always room for more. 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We've got a big goal today. I'll tell you a little bit about that later. But hey, let's get going.
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0: Greg Piccolo from his latest album, the title track, in fact, Who Knows What the Future Holds. I had a great conversation with Greg yesterday about his upcoming gig at Chan's in Woonsocket this coming Friday. He was telling me that many of these songs he wrote long ago but never recorded or released. This particular song he actually had recorded but never released it. And he had a group called 14 Karat Soul singing backup for him on the track that he made that he never released. And he used that track on this version, which he finally did release, 14 Karat Soul singing with Greg Piccolo on this wonderful new album from Greg Piccolo. Who knows what the future holds? That's a good question right there. I mean, nobody knows. The shadow might know. But what does the future hold? I'll tell you what our immediate future holds. It's the fact that we're together this morning, as we are every Monday through Friday morning. It's the fact that today is Tuesday, and as you know, on any Tuesday, of course, it's Tribe Tune Tuesday. The Tribe makes up the playlist. Got a little bit of extra stuff going on today because it's also Giving Tuesday. It's Together Tuesday, and it's the very first day, the very first hour, in fact, of WICN's Summer in the City Fun Drive. But what is Together Tuesday? What is that exactly? It's part of a larger group, which is called Be the People. It's a national call to action. It encourages people to come together to strengthen their communities through everyday action. And so what it's doing is inviting us all to remember how important it is that through small acts, we create our community and we allow our communities to thrive and grow. We amplify the work that community leaders are already doing. And so what WICN is doing today, we invite you to make part of your Giving Tuesday a contribution to WICN. That right there, that you're helping out your community by doing that. It's when we've done our part, as they say, and we've contributed to something that we care about, made a contribution, we think, okay, good, I'm done. But you know what? It's not just for one day. It's part of how any community thrives every day, all year round. And so, especially right now, Together Tuesday, it sits smack in between Juneteenth and July 4th. And so it offers us a time for connection, to share our civic actions together, and to reflect on where it is that we're going. Well, as Greg Piccolo just pointed out, who knows what the future holds? Well, I know one thing that the future holds. It holds us being together in the Morning Tribe. So listen, a lot going on. We'd love to get your support. We've got a rather large goal for the program today, $1,800. And I want to encourage you to help us start making our way towards that goal by making a call, 508-752-0700. That's the number to call. I would love to speak with you and get your contribution. 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So all of those things added up together means what? Well, I'll tell you what it means. It means it's time for you to make a call and pledge your support. 508-752-0700. Do it right now, won't you please? I'd love to talk with you.
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0: that's a little, Leonard Cohen. Oh, Leonard Cohen. Yeah. We heard Neil Diamond in there. Headed for the future. Fatback Band, Is This the Future? Owl City, This Is the Future. And Greg Piccolo and Heavy Jews asking the question, who knows what the future holds? Well, I know what the future holds. Some of what the future holds. The future holds us taking a break in just a few minutes for the top of the hour NPR news break. And then on this Tuesday, Tribe Tune Tuesday, Tribe Reno Marty called in. Tribe Reno Marty is a sustaining member of WICN and had a request for this Tuesday. Tribe Reno Linda, who is also, I believe, a sustaining member, pledged online this morning. Thank you so much for doing that. And I had a couple great phone calls with Tribe Reno Dave. Tribe Reno's Dave and Sheikah contributed. And Tribe Reno Carl, a very generous contribution as well. All of these Tribe Renos hopping on to get our Summer in the City fun drive off to a great start on this Together Tuesday. What is Together Tuesday? Together Tuesday, well, it's a national day, a reminder to remind us that our efforts together to support community leaders, to support people in our community who are already involved in bringing us together. Well, part of our job is to make sure that we continue to keep that happening. And one of the ways that you can do that, you can listen to WICN together. Dave and Sheikah, I think they're probably sitting at the kitchen table right now together listening. We can build community through music together. Tribe Reno Marty called up earlier. He's got a song he wants to share with the tribe. And you can also contribute to WICN as it's the first day of our Summer in the City fun drive. That is a great way for you to show your support for WICN and to be a part of Together Tuesday. There's so many things that it's great to do alone, but some things take togetherness. And so that is what we're talking about today. We're talking about being together. We're talking about your pledge, joining hundreds of other people who are pledging to WICN this morning to keep this great music playing and to keep our community connected. You know it's the truth when you think about the fact that when you call and make a request, for example, on Tribe Tune Tuesday, you're sharing a song that you want to share with the rest of the tribe. Sometimes Tribe Reno's write in and they have things that they want to share. So we're on the radio, but we're also together. I know. It's like magic. It really is. So please do your part. We've got a rather large goal today, $1,800 for the whole program. We are off to a great start towards meeting that goal. We've got a $500 match in place until 9 a.m. That means that your contributions up to and including $500 will be matched. So your money will go twice as far. We've got some fabulous thank you gifts. We'd love to send one of them to you. We love hearing from you. Remember that WICN broadcasts free on the radio and online. But think about this. If we've added value to your life, consider becoming a member of WICN today on this Together Tuesday. 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We're going to take a break for the NPR news break. We'll come back together. I know, together on Together Tuesday. See what I did there? Yeah. And we'll listen to some more great music together and share being together on Together Tuesday.
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2: Live from NPR News in Washington, I'm Corva Coleman. A federal judge has found that a data tool the Trump administration has created is unlawful. It's been used to verify voter eligibility by aggregating Americans' personal information. NPR's Jude Joffe Block explains more than 60 million voters have already been run through this data system.
3: Last spring, the Trump administration overhauled a Department of Homeland Security data system known as SAVE, linking it to Social Security data to create a citizenship lookup tool. The Trump administration has promoted SAVE as a way to verify voters' eligibility, but SAVE has erroneously flagged eligible Americans as potential non-citizens. Now, a federal judge has ruled the changes to SAVE violated federal laws, and the tool in its current form can no longer be used. The decision was celebrated by voting rights and privacy advocates. A Department of Justice statement says it will continue to aggressively defend the president's immigration enforcement agenda and DHS's use of SAVE. Jude Joffe Block, NPR News.
2: Three states are holding primaries today: Maryland, New York, and Utah. South Carolina Republicans are holding a runoff primary for their gubernatorial candidate. That's where Lieutenant Governor Pamela Evatt and Attorney General Alan Wilson are facing off. President Trump has endorsed both of the South Carolina candidates. It's been nearly 5 years since a Florida beachfront condominium collapsed. The disaster at the Surfside condo building killed 98 people. Federal investigators say the collapse was a structural failure due to poor construction. NPR's Debbie Elliott has more.
4: The 12-story Champlain Towers South condo partially collapsed just after 1 a.m. on June 24, 2021. New technical findings by the National Institute of Standards and Technology conclude the problem started about 3 weeks before the collapse, when two connections between garage columns and the pool deck failed. Judith Matrani-Reiser co-leads the federal investigation.
5: Once the first connection failed, other elements of the pool deck were left to carry their loads, but they were not strong enough to handle them due to problems that stemmed from the original design and construction of the building.
4: Investigators will issue a final report later to include recommendations to improve building safety. Debbie Elliott, NPR News.
2: Lebanese state media report there's been a shooting in southern Lebanon today. The report says Israeli soldiers opened fire, killing two men who were next to a bulldozer that was clearing a road. The agreement between the U.S. and Iran says fighting is to stop in Lebanon. Israel and Iran's proxy militants Hezbollah have been battling there. President Trump will travel to eastern Pennsylvania today. He'll visit a Mack truck factory. This is NPR. Federal regulators will investigate a deadly Tesla crash that happened last week. A Tesla Model 3, using an automated driving feature, crashed into a house in a Houston suburb. A 76-year-old woman in the house was killed. The driver of the Tesla is blaming the vehicle's self-driving mode. Tesla officials reject that claim. Colombia has elected a new far-right president. As NPR's Julia Simon reports, the election has consequences for Colombia's energy sector and the climate.
6: The newly elected Colombian president, Abelardo de la Espriella, has very different climate and energy policies than the country's current leftist president, Gustavo Petro. Petro has been outspoken on the need for climate action. He's paused fracking and made a moratorium on new exploration contracts for oil, gas, and coal. Burning fossil fuels is the biggest driver of climate change. This spring, Colombia hosted the first international conference on the transition away from fossil fuels. The right-wing businessman De La Espriella says he will reverse Petro's policies and expand fracking and new oil, gas, and coal exploration. Julia Simon, NPR News.
2: The Associated Press reports newly unsealed court documents show the U.S. government opposes the sale of more than 100 items from the sunken Titanic ocean liner. The company RMS Titanic has exclusive salvage rights to the wreck. There have been previous agreements to display many items at museums and traveling exhibitions. The government says auctioning more items will violate existing court orders. This is NPR.
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1: 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It's Jazz Highways with Joe Cicero. Here's your latest local weather forecast.
8: Oakley dokley, let's have a little looky. Let's see what's going on here.
0: It's a foggy day in Old Worm Town, that's for sure. Fog, yeah, followed by fog and also some showers and then some fog. Mm-hmm. It'll be in the low 70s today. Tonight, overnight, upper 50s. I know, you might even need a little sweater. Because it's always sweater weather. There's a chance of some showers, some patchy fog, and then, wait for it, some patchy fog. I know. Wednesday and Thursday both look like beautiful days. Upper 70s, lots of sunshine. Wednesday night, mostly clear, upper 50s once again. So I know, you're in a little sweater, Some rain moves in Thursday. So not quite the beautiful weekend that they were promising us yesterday, but you never know. Things might change again. Showers Thursday night, could even be some thunder boomers. Friday, mid-70s, showers, patchy fog. Friday night, thunder boomers, showers, patchy fog. Chance of showers after that. Temps in the low to mid-60s. On Saturday right now, a chance of some showers. Temps in the upper 70s. Could be some sunshine, though, as well. So we'll look forward to that. Maybe a few more showers Saturday night. Sunday and Monday both look really beautiful. You know, that's what you said yesterday about the weekend weather forecast. Just saying. Well, you know, things change. We'll just see what happens. 66 degrees right now in Sutton. Cloudy skies, a few raindrops. Stirling, 62 degrees. Cloudy skies, a few raindrops there as well. And right here in beautiful downtown Wormtown, 60 fabulous, fair, foggy Tuesday degrees. It is, in fact, Tuesday, coming up on 9 minutes past 7. Not just any Tuesday, though. I know it's Tribe Tune Tuesday, of course. It's also Together Tuesday. Together Tuesday is part of a larger, I don't know what you'd call it, a movement, maybe? An activity, an action. Giving Tuesday, which is a day that nonprofits especially encourage people to remember that, hey, you care about us, you want to make sure we keep going, give, you know, contribute to what we're doing here. And so Together Tuesday is kind of built on that and expanding it, not just talking about nonprofits asking for your financial support, but asking for members of communities all across the country to be generous with their spirit, their time, their acts, to support the community leaders. And by amplifying the work of the existing community leaders and connecting people to opportunities to act together locally, what this organization, the larger organization Giving Tuesday, is hoping to achieve is to remind people that generosity and contributing and being part of a community, it's not just a once a year thing. It's not something you do and then forget about. It's something that you do often, regularly and often. And through small acts and large acts, that's the way that communities are built. That's the way that communities stay together. And that's the way that communities thrive. And I think that it's such a great reminder, especially right now, because with everything that's going on, there's a lot of news coming at us all day, all night, every night. And it is difficult to remember sometimes that it's actually the small actions in our own communities that repeated, done again and again and again, that's what actually creates long-term lasting change. And so in that spirit, we are asking for your support on this very first day of our Summer in the City Fun Drive. So one way that you can be a part of Together Tuesday is by making a contribution to WICN and supporting our community. We've got a lot of great thank you gifts. We'd love to send one of them to you, but we invite you to think about what WICN brings to your life, what the community that is WICN means to you, and also to remember that WICN is 100% community and listener supported. 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It is because of you. 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We've got a goal for this program of $1,800, and we have a $500 match in place. That means that your contributions up to and including $500 will be matched thanks to a very generous WICN member. And so your money will go twice as far to help you do your part on this Together Tuesday. We want to thank Dave and Sheikah Triborino's Dave and Sheikah, Triborino Carl, Triborino Linda, and Triborino Marty. They have all hopped on today. Triborino Marty, for example, is a sustaining member. And so he made sure that he has a contribution that comes to WICN every month because he wants to make sure that he's doing his part. Triborino Linda, she, I believe, is also a sustaining member. And these Triborinos making their requests, maybe you're going to make a request on Tribe Tune Tuesday. Maybe you're going to make a pledge on Together Tuesday. You can do both of those things. I know. Yeah, you can. 508-752-0700. We're going to have a special guest here in the studio with us in just a bit. One of my favorite WICN hosts, Nick DiBiasio, will be joining me here in the studio. And a little later in the program, we'll be speaking with Ed Scheer from the Love Dogs. Looking forward to that as well. But more than anything, I am looking forward to your contribution this morning, helping us get our Summer in the City Fun Drive off to a fabulous start. Remember, some things you can do alone, but some things, well, it just takes two. And when I say two, I mean you. 508-752-0700 or pledge online at WICN.org. And thank you so much.

0: Would I open up singing?
1: Just like you did before. Like the little funky intro,
0: There's some ladies out here.
1: Huh?
0: You said some funky introduction. There's ladies out here.

0: Lester Young, Prez, It Takes Two, reminding us of that fact. Lester Young, along with Oscar Peterson and his trio, from the album The President Plays with the Oscar Peterson Trio. That's a 1959 Verve release. We heard Sarah, is it Bareilles? Is that how you say her name? And Brian Darcy James, It Takes Two. That's from the 2022 Broadway revival of the Sondheim musical Into the Woods. Coming up next, Tribe Reno Linda, Not for the First Time, requesting on this Tribe Tune Tuesday the exact very song that I have scheduled to play next. How do you like that? I know, see, the tribe. You know what they say about people that hang out together? After a while, you know, they start kind of thinking alike. Yeah. So if that's the truth, then if we're thinking alike, then what's going on in your brain right now is the fact that today is Together Tuesday. In addition to being Tribe Tune Tuesday, as it is every Tuesday, this particular Tuesday, it is Together Tuesday. And what Together Tuesday is, well, it's a reminder, basically. It's a reminder and an invitation to individuals, to nonprofit organizations, to community leaders, to organize simple acts of care and community that make generosity visible. And of course, part of what they're talking about is financial generosity, but other ways of being generous. For example, maybe you're listening to WICN with someone else right now. Maybe you're out in traffic and you got your window rolled down, although it's raining, so you probably don't. And the person next to you is also listening to WICN. You know what? You're doing that together. Maybe you're going to tell somebody about WICN and encourage them to listen. That's something that you're doing together. There are all kinds of ways to support community. Maybe you're going to plant a tree. Maybe you're going to help clean a park. Maybe you're going to go help one of your neighbors more directly to do something that they need help with. In specific, though, what Together Tuesday is, as I mentioned, an invitation and a reminder to people across the country that taking part in community actions that reflect our generous spirit, the American spirit, clearly demonstrate how people working together can move our communities forward. We amplify the work of existing community leaders. We connect people to opportunities to act locally. And by doing that, what we do is we build a nation, we build a community, we build a nation full of thriving communities. Anyone can step up to lead. Anyone can step up to help others celebrate community. Being involved in community is such an incredibly valuable part of everyday life. And sometimes I think it's easy to overlook the importance of small gestures. So for example, right now during the very first day, the very first couple hours, in fact, of our Summer in the City Fun Drive, one thing that you can do is make a pledge to WICN. Perhaps you're already a member. Make an additional pledge. Perhaps you know someone who loves WICN but hasn't made a pledge. 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And remember that when you pledge to WICN, you are doing that on behalf of your community. Because someday, maybe you won't be able to pledge and someone else will do it on your behalf. 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We've got an $1,800 goal for the program today. We've got a $500 match in place, which means that your contributions up to and including $500 will be matched. We've already had several very generous contributions from Tribe Reno's. Tribe Reno's Dave and Sheikha, Tribe Reno Carl, Tribe Reno Linda, thank you all so much. Tribe Reno Marty made a request earlier, and we'll be getting to that in just a bit. Tribe Reno Marty is a sustaining member of WICN. So join them, won't you please? 508-752-0700. 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Thanks.
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Great Dig a Pygmy by Charles Hawtrey and the Deaf Aids. Phase one, in which Doris gets her oats.

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1: I'm calling about the ad for the dog. I'd like to know more about the dog. I need to get to know the dog.
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3: I like it. I like it.
4: Oh, yeah. 39 minutes past 7 on a Tuesday morning. Not just any Tuesday, though. Not just any Tribe Tune Tuesday. Why, it is Together Tuesday. We got Tribe Reno Nick DiBiasio right here in the studio with us, and we just played her Tribe Tune Tuesday request from him. Hey, Nick.
5: Good morning, Michelle. It's great to be together with you this morning on this first day of our Summer in the City fun drive.
4: Our microphones are ringing.
5: Yeah, I can hear that.
4: And I can't quite figure out why. Well,
5: so I requested that Beatles song. Can I tell you why? Because tomorrow evening on Against the Grain, actually Thursday is Global Beatles Day. It's the anniversary of when they recorded All You Need Is Love, which was broadcast to about 400 million people around the world.
4: Why and is that that
5: we'll begin the celebration a little early tomorrow evening at 7 when I will present Americana Salutes the Beatles. We'll hear all kinds of artists singing Beatles songs, as well as the Beatles themselves. So I hope some of the Tribarinos will tune in for that.
4: Sounds great.
5: Good to be together with you, because I always enjoy being here.
4: Well, we always enjoy having you here. I always enjoy having you in the studio, whether it's behind the guest mic or behind the mic over here at the board. I do not know why that mic is ringing like that.
5: Did I have my volume turned up too high? Is that what it was? I can still hear a little bit of a ring, but not as
4: try
5: much.
4: Try. Well, that's the headphone volume. Yeah. So sorry for that, folks. I know it's a little ringy, but we're just ring-a-ding-dinging, reminding you that today is Together Tuesday. It's the very first day of our Summer in the City fun drive, and the reason that Nick has left the safety and comfort of his jazz jammies at home and come all the way up here is to help me remind you of the importance of community, the importance of coming together and supporting community activities that mean a lot to us. One of those community activities, why, it's WICN. We have had some wonderful contributions this morning. Tribarino John just hopped on. Thank you so much for your contribution. Tribarino Linda posted. She made a request as well. It was for the Marvin Gaye Kim Weston tune we just heard. It takes two. It does indeed. It takes me and you. Tribarino Carl pledged earlier. Thank you so much. And Tribarinos Dave and Chica, they are probably together right now at the kitchen table listening to WICN. We've got a Tribe Tune Tuesday request coming up from Tribarino Marty. That's coming up next. And so in the midst of all that, we also want to remind you that on Together Tuesday, which is an opportunity to remind people of the importance of taking community action together. When you think about taking action, a lot of times people think about grand actions. But in fact, as with anything, it is small, repeated acts that really create, sustain, and encourage a community to thrive. That's part of the reason why Nick's up here right now.
5: Absolutely. We often say we do it for you, but we can't do it without you. And that is so true. We're 100% community supported, community focused. Even if you're listening alone on your commute, you're never alone in listening to Michelle on your morning commute. And what I'm thinking of this morning are the young, new, and upcoming artists who we rely on opportunities to be heard, like the folks that Steve Miller had on his show a couple of weeks ago. One of the ways WICN extends its impact beyond the airwaves is through our Instrumental Partners program. I've seen so many beautiful instruments come in here. And in partnership with the music department of Worcester Public Schools, we place instruments into the hands of students who otherwise may not have the opportunity to play. And thanks to your support, we coordinated the collection and the distribution of more than 300 instruments over the past year. And we'd love to continue doing that, and we can only do it with your help. As Michelle said, she has a goal of $1,800 this morning. We're on the way, but we still need more folks to call in. 508-752-0700.
4: What a beautiful point that is, Nick. You know, that thinking about the people with instruments, you know, up in the attic or hanging around stuff they just haven't gotten to for a while, and they look at it, that instrument can be put to use, and in fact is being put to use. More than once I've heard people here at the station say, oh, you know, I have an instrument. I have a guitar in the closet. I haven't touched it. I think I'm going to contribute that. It's such a wonderful thing listening to the folks from the Worcester and surrounding communities talk about the opportunities that they've had as a result of your generosity. Many of these people, you know, you think about some of the musicians that we love now, people that we consider to be, you know, just absolutely part of our lives. Well, many of those people, if they hadn't been given an instrument through similar programs where they grew up,

0: I'd love to have that myself. And it just warms my heart that it's going to go to some young person who's going to learn that instrument and hopefully someday make a living at it. So many of the musicians that we listen to these days started as children. And you can continue that tradition by making a contribution this morning to WICN.
1: Many of us remain children also.
0: Well,
1: I say that.
0: You know, I'm 72 going on 17 myself.
1: So. Nick DiBiasio here in the studio with me this morning. So wonderful to have Nick here. Of course, Nick, you do double duty here at WICN. You host Against the Grain every Wednesday, a wonderful way to end a Wednesday evening. And also every other Sunday, you also host World Rhythms. You share that duty.
0: With Jim Benitez. And I've loved doing that show. I've learned so much about music from other countries, but I've always done double duty here at WICN. When I first started, Against the Grain was on Saturday evenings from 8 to midnight, and a year or two into my volunteerism, is that a word, here at WICN, I took on a second night. I did a show called The Contemporary Cafe on Thursday evenings, which has now evolved into the Folk Revival. And as I said when I first sat down this morning, I just love being here. It's my home away from home, and it's my privilege to present this music that I love to our listeners every week. And I hope they appreciate it as well and show that appreciation this morning by calling 508-752-0700.
1: 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We just heard a bunch of songs about being together and about how it takes two. All of that is true. We heard Simon and Garfunkel, or about to hear Simon and Garfunkel by request. That one going out to Triberino Marty. So maybe you have a request. Maybe you have something you want to hear. Maybe you want to just spend time together with the tribe. You can do that. And you know what else you can do? You can make that call and pledge your support. 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You know one sound I do not want to hear?
0: This ringing in this microphone.
1: Also that. I do not want to hear the sounds of silence.
0: Oh, yeah.

0: This is Booker T and the MGs with U2's Still Haven't Found What I'm Looking For. You heard Mongo Santa Maria with Booker T and the MGs' biggest hit. Well, I think it's probably their biggest hit, Green Onions. What do you think about that, Nick?
1: I just love Booker T and the MGs, and I really liked that cover of Green Onions. That was a nice one.
0: It sure was. Yeah. Nick's here in the studio with me. We're coming up to the top of the hour, but we wanted to just hop on and thank everyone who has contributed this morning and ask you for your pledge of support.
1: Yeah, you can call us at 508-752-0700. And I'm happy to be here this morning together on WICN with Michelle, and we're listening together, building community through music together. 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
0: Here on this Together Tuesday, we are together, Tribe. As always, we've had a couple of Tribe Tune Tuesday requests. We'll get to those next hour. And how about you? Maybe you have something you want to hear. Maybe you would like to make a contribution. Are you a member of WICN? Because if you're not, well, Nick, what do you think about this? 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
1: Doesn't it? And I'm a sustaining member myself, so I pay to work here. And I wouldn't have it any other way.
0: Just like being a regular musician. 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You got 10 seconds. 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
3: Live from NPR News in Washington, I'm Corva Coleman. President Trump is making claims about any money released to Iran under the new agreement. Writing online last hour, Trump says the funding would go exclusively toward corn, wheat, and soybeans from American farmers. Jake Sullivan is the former national security advisor to former President Joe Biden. Sullivan says the written memo of understanding between the U.S. and Iran does not say that.
4: Theoretically, one could imagine a world in which some of the money goes to purchase American products, but that sounds more like they're putting a little bit of lipstick on a pig, because what the terms of the deal actually say is that there are no restrictions on what Iran can use that money for. It could use it to buy products from elsewhere. It could use it, frankly, based on the terms of the agreement, to fund its own military reconstruction, not just to buy agricultural products. So I think this is something where the Trump administration is stretching the terms of what's on paper to try to sell this to supporters at home.
3: He spoke to NPR's Morning Edition. There are primary elections in three states today, Maryland, New York, and Utah. New York City Mayor Zohran Mamdani is trying to assert his influence in some New York primaries today. NPR's William Jones has more.
5: Three progressive congressional candidates have received endorsements from Mayor Mamdani. In New York's 13th congressional district, organizer Daria Lisa Avila Chevalier secured his backing. She's seeking to unseat incumbent Representative Adriano Espaillat. Former New York City Comptroller Brad Lander has the mayor's support over another incumbent congressman, Dan Goldman, in New York's 10th. Goldman has Governor Hochul's backing. And in a primary to replace the retiring Congressmember Nydia Velazquez, Mamdani endorsed New York State Assembly member Claire Valdez, a Democratic Socialist. The outgoing Velazquez is supporting Brooklyn Borough President Antonio Reynoso. William Jones, NPR News.
3: Groups tied to the AI industry are spending tens of millions of dollars to influence elections from the U.S. Senate to local races. NPR Shannon Bond reports this year's midterms have become a proxy battle in the war over how AI should be regulated.
6: AI-focused super PACs have already spent over $43 million on congressional races this cycle, according to Open Secrets, a nonprofit that tracks campaign spending. Two groups stand out. One is funded by investors in OpenAI. It warns that too much regulation will stifle innovation. Another set of super PACs is funded in part by rival Anthropic, which has called for more AI regulation. In some races, the groups are jumping in on opposite sides, like in New York's 12th congressional district, where they've collectively spent more than $15 million supporting and opposing State Assemblyman Alex Boris, all in a bid to shape how future regulations might be written. Shannon Bond, NPR News.
3: You're listening to NPR News from Washington. President Trump will travel to eastern Pennsylvania today. He will visit a Mack truck factory. It's his first trip since he signed the memo with Iran to stop the war. The president is expected to tout his administration's programs that focus on the U.S. economy. At the World Cup today, Portugal star Cristiano Ronaldo hopes to silence doubters in a match against Uzbekistan. NPR's Russell Lewis has a preview on this and today's other games.
7: Soccer's big stars have had big performances at the World Cup so far. Argentina's Lionel Messi leads with 5 goals and now holds the all-time scoring record. France's Kylian Mbappe and Norway's Erling Haaland each have 4 goals. Portugal's Cristiano Ronaldo had hoped to be mentioned in that elite company, but he was virtually absent despite playing every minute against the Democratic Republic of Congo last week. He hopes to turn it around against Uzbekistan today. England, led by Harry Kane, takes on Ghana after he scored twice in England's opener. Also on the schedule, Panama plays Croatia and Congo takes on Colombia. Russell Lewis, NPR News, Los Angeles.
3: The heat wave in Europe is getting deeper and it's deadly. In France, authorities say that 40 people have drowned while swimming since June 18th. Most victims are young people. Weather forecasters in Britain are warning that heat records will likely be broken this week in Europe. The World Health Organization says more than 200,000 people in Europe have died of heat-related causes in the past 4 years. This is NPR.
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9: Ooh, yeah. Let's have a little looky at the weather. Let's have a little looky at the weather together. Showers today, patchy fog. Temps will be in the low 70s. Tonight, overnight, you're going to need a backpack full of supplies to get through tonight. You're going to need a sweater. You're going to need a bumper shoe. You're going to need some rubbers, rain poncho, a flashlight to see through the fog, all the things. And also, do I need to say this? Oh, I do? Okay. Just leave the snow scraper in the car, okay? Just leave the snow scraper in the car. Just do it. Or don't do it. You know what I mean. Wednesday and Thursday, both gorgeous days. Temps in the upper 70s, lots of sunshine. See, that's what I'm talking about. Wednesday night, mostly clear, upper 50s. Thursday, some showers move in. Showers, patchy fog, could be a thunder boomer. That continues into Friday night and into Saturday. I know, we were promised another nice weekend, and I don't know that that is what's going to happen. Although it looks like Sunday and Monday will be lovely days with sunshine and temps in the low 80s. Right now, it is 66 degrees, cloudy, and a few raindrops in Oxford. In Spencer, 64 degrees, cloudy skies, a few raindrops, and right here in the Shire, 60 degrees and foggy skies. It is 8 minutes past 8 o'clock on this Tuesday morning. Not just any Tuesday, though. It is Together Tuesday. It's Tribe Tune Tuesday, but it's Together Tuesday. What does that mean? Is there anyone? I wish someone could explain that to me. If only there was someone sitting across from me here in the studio live who could explain that to me.
1: Well, Michelle.
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1: 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She guides you along on your morning commute or while you're having your breakfast. She tells you about events that are coming up. 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It's not always pretty, but, you know, we're here together. 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Call us at 508-752-0700. Maybe the ring is in my voice, Michelle. I don't know what the problem is.
0: You just have that ring, that magical ring. One ring to unite us all.
1: Ringy dingy, ding
0: dong. One ringy dingy. Here on this Giving Tuesday, as Nick just mentioned, Nick DiBiasio sitting here in the on-air studio with me. We're so happy to be here together, playing music for you, sharing this music together. It's what we do, Tribe. We've got a song coming up, a request from Diane up in New Hampshire. She wanted to hear Doogie McLean and Caledonia.
1: Yeah, Doogie is someone I play on World Rhythms on Sunday evenings occasionally.
0: Very nice, yeah. Very nice. I was thinking, well, this—I don't know about this. This is a very unusual cover of a Louis Jordan song.
1: Sacrilege.
0: I just don't know about this. Oh, but apparently it's a different song. Let's get started. And hey, let's get this hour started with your pledge, shall we? Why don't you make a call and pledge your support?
1: 508-752-0700, or you can do it online at wicn.org.

Caledonia Lawn. That's what she told me, no kidding. That's what she said. She said, son, keep away from that woman. She ain't no good. Don't bother with her. But mama didn't know what Caledonia was putting down. So I'm going down to Caledonia's house and ask her just one more time.

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1: Major Taylor Boulevard in Worcester is named for the bicycling champ of the early 1900s, Marshal Major Taylor, the Worcester Whirlwind. Despite his accomplishments, he was among the first African-American athletes to have race relation problems in professional sports. You hear interesting things about our part of the state here on the Voice of Arts and Culture for Worcester and Central Massachusetts, 90.5 WICN.
2: It's 8:30 on a Tuesday morning. I'm right here in the WICN on-air studio, and Nick DiBiasio has graciously left the safety and comfort of his jazz jammies to come on up here and spend time. And I also want to give a big shout-out to the Triborinos who've pledged this morning. It's the very first day of our Summer in the City Fun Drive. Triborino Bob, Triborinos Diane and Ronald, Triborino Donald, Triborino Karen, who's also our wonderful librarian here at WICN, Triborino Cynthia, Triborino John, Triborino Linda, Carl, Triborinos Dave and Sheikah, wow. Triborino Marty. Thank you all so much for your contributions. It's Tribe Tune Tuesday. We just heard a few requests. I'm not sure we'll get to the rest of these. We will do our best, though. We heard Linda Ronstadt by request. We also heard James Taylor by request. And we heard Doogie McLean by request, Caledonia. We heard Louis Jordan with his song, Caledonia. That Doogie McLean, that was a very unusual cover of the Louis Jordan.
3: Can I just tell you how much I love Linda Ronstadt? That voice is incredible. I got to hear her sing in Studio 50 one Saturday afternoon, but we'll save that story for another day because it's a long story.
2: Well, I guess people will have to tune in Wednesday night to Against the Grain if they want to hear that. That was a little teaser you just did there. Nick's here because he is encouraging you. He's encouraging me as well, and he's encouraging you to call and pledge your support, as all of these other wonderful Triborinos have done. We heard from the Love Dogs. We heard Oh Babe. That's a Lucky Millinder tune from that same era as Louis Jordan, which happened. That is my favorite era of music, and we're so fortunate because the Love Dogs are going to be the group which plays for our Jazz Plus Live concert this August.
3: That's going to be a blast.
2: It is going to be a great evening, and in fact, Ed Shear from the Love Dogs will be calling us in just a few minutes. We'll speak with him about the group. They have a new record out, and we'll talk about the concert as well. But right now, what we're going to talk about is the importance of your contribution on this Together Tuesday.
3: Together Tuesday. It's great to be together with all of you this morning. I have a story about togetherness and community. About 45 years ago, I was working for a talk show host in Providence, and at Christmas time, we had a toy drive, and the amount of toys that people donated was just incredible. And on Christmas Eve, we rented a truck, and we drove through South Providence handing out toys to children. And it was one of the best Christmases I've ever had. And it's that community, it's that togetherness. And that's what we're here to tell you about today. 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He recently had a group of youngsters performing here in the studio live on air. And it's just one of the things we love doing at WICN. And on this first ever Together Tuesday, you can start your monthly contribution to keep the music flowing from our studios to your ears. 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I'm in on Wednesdays with Americana on Against the Grain. Nick Noble plays folk music for you on the Folk Revival every Thursday. And we're almost ready to talk with Eddie Shear. But on this Together Tuesday, we're together on WICN, listening together, building community through music together. 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
2: Okay. After our phone troubles, I believe we have Ed Shear from the Love Dogs on the phone. Is that true?
4: Yes, ma'am.
2: Ooh,
4: yes,
2: baby.
4: Ma'am. You are listening to Michelle Wilson, just like you should be. Just like you should be. Don't touch that dial. Nobody cooler than Michelle.
2: And leave the snow scraper in the car.
4: Oh, please. Please. Enough. And it's raining here. Is it raining there? You got rain there?
2: I don't know. There's no windows. What are you talking about?
4: It's a radio station, dummy.
2: Oh, man. Ed, I want to tell you how much fun I've had making the spots for the upcoming concert. I've made a couple of the, because I'm the production manager here, of course, so all the recorded spots. And going back through the recordings, the Love Dog recordings, and thinking about which music to use, it's just been so much fun. You guys always put on such a fabulous show. You've been doing this for a long time now.
4: You're very kind, Michelle. You're very kind.
2: I'm not. You know me well enough to know I'm not.
4: 1994, so that's what, 32 years as the Love Dogs. And let me just say, before we can go any further, for anybody who doesn't know, Michelle and I are old friends, and nobody was more instrumental in getting the Love Dogs off the ground than Michelle Wilson. She was very, very generous. She was already a star by the time we got going there, and she was very generous with her time and her talent, and I'll never forget that.
2: You're so kind. I remember your mom talking to me about that at Lincoln Center when we did one of those swing dance concerts, and saying that that the support, you know, it really had helped you to do this. I remember hearing you you know, you were a drummer and you often played at Glenn Shambroom's jam sessions at the Tam O'Shanter. And I was like, who is that guy playing drums? And he's such a good singer. And I said, you should start your own band. So I guess maybe that is a little bit true anyway, yeah.
4: Oh, yeah, absolutely, absolutely. But, yeah, 32 years, we've still got most of the original band still together. We've had a couple of lineup changes over the years due to a combination of age and relocation. But we're cranking along now. We did another new record last year in 2025 called Get Off My Lawn. And,
2: love it.
4: Everything's going okay. We're busy.
2: Love it. And I love that super attractive picture of Steve Brown on the cover.
4: Yeah, I know. That came That's out good. I was very happy with that.
2: Myself. Beautiful. Beautiful. Yeah, I had a really good time mixing that spot. The spot ends with you saying, I like it. And all I can say is, yeah, I like it too. But listen, we're talking about the upcoming Jazz Plus live concert. This is a special event for WICN. Every summer, we gather together out in back of the Hanover Theater. Everybody brings their lawn chairs and their picnics. And it's just such a fantastic experience together on a summer evening. And here together on Together Tuesday, as we kick off our Summer in the City fun drive, I can't think of anyone better to talk with and about having a good time together than you, Ed Scheer, and the Love Dogs. Now, you, of course, also, you're a great producer. You're a songwriter, you're a drummer, you're a singer, a fantastic band leader. And I believe you're a pretty snappy dresser, too, if my memory serves.
4: I will certainly put the Ritz on for Jazz Plus Live. Looking forward to it. We haven't played in Worcester in a long time. You know, as you know, venues come and go. And, boy, we lost a bunch of them during COVID. But so great to have you guys, you know, be continuing to support live music and local music. And, you know, WICN is awesome. I know that you're starting your fun drive today. And God bless you. You know, independent radio is where it's at, and we need to support it. We absolutely need to support it.
2: I think that that's true. I actually would love to ask you just, I know it's early to ask you such questions, but but I want to ask you to expand a little bit on that, because what I usually end interviews with is, especially musicians who are out playing, they come in contact with a lot of people, and some of the people who are listening right now, and it's okay if they do this, but I just want to encourage them to contribute to WICN. And I think that sometimes they don't really realize how important independent public nonprofit radio is. And so I would ask you to just say a little bit more about that. What if you were trying to convince somebody, like, why should I contribute? Like, big deal. It's out there. It's free. They're going to do it anyway. Why do I have to contribute?
4: It's like anything else. If you're not willing to put the work in, it's going to go away. It's going to go away. And the last thing we want to do is have corporations, and it's already happening way too much in broadcasting in general, as we know by the recent news, you know, that corporations are in control of what you hear and what you see. And independent radio is so important. It's so important to us, not only for music, but for world events and just to have a realistic perspective that's not controlled by some billionaire, you know, to be able to listen to. So I think, you know, Michelle, you remember when we were kids, AM radio was the greatest thing ever, because it was top 40. You heard every single kind of music on the same radio station. You could leave the same radio station on all day, and you'd hear Barbra Streisand, and then you'd hear Sly and the Family Stone, and then you'd hear The Who. You know, it was complete, huge variety of music. And the only people that do that anymore are independent radio stations, you know. Corporate radio is so stratified. It's so aimed at a tiny little sliver of the market. It's not realistic. It's just a money grab. And so, anyway, I'm probably trying to sound a little negative now, but independent radio is so where it's at. Please, please support independent radio. It's just the same as supporting live music. Live music will not happen unless you come out and see it. And you know, so please support live music and support public radio.
2: Well. Well said.
4: Been thinking about it a little bit over the last 32 years.
2: Well, Ed, it's wonderful to have a chance to talk with you like this, and really looking forward to the show. Hey, are you on that Chris Brown gig that I'm doing in July?
4: Be there. We were originally supposed to be the 5th, right?
2: Yeah.
4: And then we changed it, and I said, Chris, if you're switching Michelle, switch me too.
2: Oh, I appreciate that.
4: It all worked out. Well, I'm looking forward to it. We'll have a great time.
2: As am I.
4: Chris is Chris, you know?
2: Hey, fantastic. It's great to speak with you, and we are so looking forward to having the Love Dogs right here in Worcester. And to finish, I just want to say, get off my lawn.
4: No problem. But I'm going to leave a little souvenir first, though, before I get off the lawn. I'm going to leave you a little present. Everybody out there, please come see us at the Hanover Theater or behind the Hanover Theater. Let me just look quickly here. I know the date is August.
2: Is it the 21st?
4: Thank you. August 21st.
2: Well, I don't know. Am I right?
4: 21st. That is correct, Michelle.
2: Oh, why do you like that?
4: August 21st. It's a Friday night. It's I think we're playing at 7 o'clock or 6:30, something like that. Come out and see us. Hang out. Enjoy. What we love to do with the Love Dogs, if you're not familiar with our music, is we like to have a great time. And our number one job is to make ourselves have fun. And we feel like if we're having fun, then we can let you guys have fun. And so we want everybody to have a really nice time, have a beautiful summer evening, and looking forward to this, Michelle. Thank
2: we
4: you, guys.
2: We are, too.
4: Big thanks to WICN for inviting us.
2: Absolutely. I can guarantee, personally, that we will all have a great time that night. Fantastic.
4: Awesome.
2: Thank you, Ed. I will see you soon, honey.
4: Great to talk to you. I'll see you in July.
2: All right, bye.
4: Mwah. Bye.

0: 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I like it.
1: We like it too.
2: That's great.
1: Oh yeah, that's the Love Dogs, the title track from their most recent release, Get Off My Lawn. I gotta go out and clean off my lawn because I think Ed Scheer left a little gift for me on the lawn. A great conversation with Ed, and we are really looking forward to the Love Dogs performance at the Jazz Plus live concert out in back of the Hanover Theater on a beautiful Friday evening in August 21st. Listen, Nick DiBiasio right here in the studio with me. Thank you, Nick, so much for coming
2: pleasure,
1: out
2: Michelle.
1: Today. 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We're going to hear another track from that in just a minute. But I really want to encourage you to go ahead and make that call. We have had wonderful pledges this morning. Thanks so much to Peter for hopping on recently, Bob as well, Diane and Ronald, Donald, Karen, Cynthia, John, Linda, Carl, Dave, and Sheikha. Marty hopped in there too to remind us earlier in the program that he's a sustaining member. And if you are not a sustaining member yet, it's a perfect opportunity to become a sustaining member, support WICN, do what you're supposed to do on Together Tuesday, which is support your community, and also grab yourself a copy of the Love Dogs' latest release, Get Off My Lawn.
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0: We apologize for that little bit of ringing that you hear. We've been trying to figure out the whole hour what's causing it. We don't know.
1: Must be the echo in my head.
0: Always a great pleasure to spend time with you.
1: I love getting silly with you, Michelle. Always my pleasure to be here with you as well.
0: Well, I just like to be silly because it's something I can do really, really well. Thanks for your request this morning, Tribe, and thank you so much for your contributions. Remember, there's a $500 match in place until the top of the hour, so your contributions up to and including $500 will be matched. Send your money out to work for you. I've said this before, and I'll say it again right now, because if you really think about this and let this mind movie play out in your mind, you're definitely going to make that call. So you're at home, there's your jazz jammies, right? Then you have to go out. So you get out of your jazz jammies, into your clothes, and you leave the house. I don't know if you know this, but after you're gone, your jazz jammies turn on WICN, and it's just sitting there drinking coffee, eating bonbons, listening to WICN, and you're out there in the world working hard. You know what? Let's have that money work twice as hard for you by meeting that match. Make a pledge. It'll get matched. We'll show that money.
1: We'll put it to work.
0: Yeah, well, what can I say? That's just a small example of the many mind movies that go on in my brain. But really, seriously, go ahead and make that pledge. We're so grateful to you for your pledges of support. And we'd like to invite you, if you haven't had a chance yet, to join our tribe, to join the Morning Vibe Time tribe, to join the larger WICN community, and in fact, to join the entire country on Together Tuesday as we all join together performing perhaps small acts of community togetherness and activism. 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
1: Absolutely. 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
0: Oh, yeah, I've heard that too. 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
0: Listen, we're going to finish off today's show with one more track from the Love Dogs. The Love Dogs are the band who will be performing at this year's Jazz Plus live concert. 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You know the drill. 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
1: 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And us old folks love to say that. Get off my lawn. 508-752-0700.

0: Who do you think you're fooling? That's the Love Dogs from their latest release, Get Off My Lawn. We heard the Love Dogs, Get Off My Lawn as well. Thanks so much to Nick DiBiasio for coming in this morning. Always a pleasure to spend time with you, my friend. And thanks so much to Ed Scheer for calling in. And sorry about the phone difficulties, but these things happen. That's how you know it's live radio. Thanks so much to everyone who's contributed this morning. You have gotten us off to a fabulous start. Thanks to Triberino Nancy, Ed, Peter, Bob, Diane, and Ronald, Donald, Karen, Cynthia, John, Linda, Carl, Dave, and Chica. And thanks, as always, to Triberino Marty for calling in with a request. Sorry if we didn't get to your request. We'll get back to Tribe Tune Tuesday next week and see if we can fit those in. And I know I promised to play something else that we didn't have time for, which I'll do tomorrow.
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2: Live from NPR News in Washington, I'm Corva Coleman. Iran says it did not agree to anything new on nuclear site inspections during the Iran-U.S. meeting in Switzerland. That's despite statements from Vice President Vance that international nuclear inspectors could be back in Iran as soon as this week. NPR's Carrie Kahn reports.
3: The spokesman for Iran's foreign ministry told state media there are, quote, no new commitments on nuclear inspectors, and any new engagement would take place according to previous procedures set by Iran. UN inspectors have not had access to Iran's nuclear sites since Israel and the U.S. bombed them last summer in the 12-day war. U.S. Treasury Secretary Scott Bessent said Iran committed to keep the Strait of Hormuz open and allow inspectors in. Iran's foreign ministry spokesman says no concessions were made and, quote, we only managed to reclaim some of Iran's violated rights from the Americans. Carrie Kahn, NPR News, Tel Aviv.
2: Russian authorities say five people are dead and several dozen injured in another round of Ukrainian drone strikes. It's the latest in a series of Ukrainian attacks targeting the Russian interior. NPR's Charles Maines reports from Moscow.
4: The attack occurred in the Russian city of Voronezh, some 400 miles from the Ukrainian border. The local governor said the deaths occurred after drones struck what he called an industrial enterprise. Ukraine's defense ministry said the target was a plant producing electronics for missile guidance systems. Separately, Ukraine continued to attack Russian energy infrastructure, with drones targeting facilities as far as central Siberia. That sparked a fuel crisis in a growing number of Russian regions. Ukrainian President Volodymyr Zelensky has vowed to keep up the pressure and, quote, bring the war home to Russians until the Kremlin ends a conflict it started more than 4 years ago. Charles Maines, NPR News, Moscow.
2: The U.S. Senate has passed the largest housing affordability bill in decades. NPR's Stephen Bisaha reports the legislation passed with bipartisan support.
5: Before passing 85-5, the bill's co-sponsor, Republican Senator Tim Scott, said the bill is meant to boost the country's housing supply.
6: When you put more housing supply on the market, more people have a chance to become a first-time home buyer.
5: The bill does not order the construction of new homes. That's up to the private sector. Instead, Scott says the legislation is meant to encourage home builders by reforming parts of the permitting process.
6: When you cut red tape, you actually reduce the cost of housing.
5: The bill also bans institutional investors from buying up large numbers of single-family homes. It now heads to the House of Representatives. Stephen Bisaha, NPR News.
2: Stock trading may be rocky when Wall Street opens in half an hour. NASDAQ futures are down 3%. There's concern about the technology sector and whether the Federal Reserve could hike interest rates this year. In overseas trading, South Korea's index lost 10%. This is NPR. There are primary elections in three states today, Maryland, New York, and Utah. South Carolina Republicans will hold a runoff primary to choose their nominee for governor. For the first time in modern history, Utah has a safe Democratic congressional seat, and that primary campaign has been competitive. Tiny transforming robots have landed on the moon. NPR's Regina Barber reports on these companions to the first successful lunar mission from Japan.
7: A tiny sphere the size of a baseball and only half a pound in weight cracked down the center to transform into a rover on the moon. In a study published this month in Science Robotics, researchers outlined this unique design and how this robot performed on the moon, the first rover of its kind to do so, taking images of the lander and the lunar terrain.
8: These are not expensive devices, and if one or two fails, then you still have others.
7: That's Roger Weens, a planetary scientist who didn't work on this program. He was thoroughly impressed and said redundancy was a huge benefit. Weens said in the future we could be seeing these rovers exploring other planets and even asteroids. Regina Barber, NPR News.
2: Weather forecasters say dangerous heat continues to lurk in the Southwest. There are heat advisories in New Mexico and Texas today, and extreme heat warnings in Arizona and California. Temperatures in Phoenix could reach 112 degrees. The National Weather Service says that intense, dangerous heat will persist across the West, the Southwest, and the Southern Plains into the end of the week. I'm Corva Coleman, NPR News.
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10: Well, what do we have in the forecast today? We have showers, patchy fog, and a high of 71. Tonight, chance of showers, patchy fog, 58. Tomorrow, Wednesday, 78 and sunny. Thursday, mostly sunny, close to 80 degrees. But looks like we have some showers coming in Friday and Saturday. Well, welcome to the Jazz Highway. This is a very, very exciting day. This is our first day of our Summer in the City Fun Drive. This is one of four times a year that we ask you to contribute to this great station because we do not do commercials and we don't have any corporate influences that are going to affect what we say and do and play at the station. So if that's important to you, you can give us a call, 508-752-0700, or you can donate online at WICN.org. I have a goal this hour of $500, and I have a special guest in studio right now. You're going to be using the other one. Alex Monaco from BID.
11: Hello, hello. Thanks for having me, Joe. It's good to be back.
10: It's always great to see you. And I love what you guys do in the city, too. Just briefly, can you give us an idea what we do for BID?
11: Sure, yeah. So I'm with the Downtown Worcester BID. That stands for Business Improvement District. And what we are is we represent the property owners in a sort of 4 or 5 block radius around City Hall in this part of downtown. We do a couple things. We do placemaking and beautification, so the events that I'll be talking about over the course of the next hour, safety and hospitality, so I'm sure you've seen around downtown those fellows with the blue polo shirts. Those are our downtown ambassadors. We also do advocacy work for downtown's stakeholders and so on and so forth, and marketing and support for all the wonderful things that are going on down here. So a small but mighty institution, but, you know, what we stand for is, you know, supporting the vibrancy and the advocacy or vibrancy of, this part of downtown Worcester.
10: Well, I'm looking forward to hanging out with you and talking about all the cool things that you'll be doing this summer when you can hear that. And it's another thing that we do here at WICN. We are contributing to the community here at WICN. And that's what public radio is. 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Or online at WICN.org. And we're going to start off this morning with some Count Basie.

0: 90.5 WICN going to our good friend John in Rutland. And what we just heard was Johnny Mathis, Henry Mancini, time after time. We heard in that set Michael Bublé for Polly in Arkansas, Don't Blame It on Me. And Count Basie started us off with Shiny Stockings. So in studio right now, Alex Monaco, you are from BID, which is a long, you know, it's an acronym for?
1: The Business Improvement District, the Downtown Worcester Business Improvement District, where we all love Count Basie. Our office is upstairs, we're listening to Count Basie 24/7, or if we're not, we should be.
0: That's a good point. You know, just talking to Alex, and just maybe once or twice a year that we get to hang out when we're doing this, but, you know, his father turned him on to Count Basie and all this music, and you know, myself, the same thing. And it's just such a great opportunity to talk music with somebody and that's as passionate as we are.
1: Well, yeah, and I think, Joe, we might have talked about this last time I was here, but like you said, my dad turned me on to a lot of great jazz music and shaped my taste, and a lot of that was listening to public jazz radio down in New Jersey. So I've been living in Worcester for a little over 10 years now. Worcester is my chosen home. It's a great, great city to be in. There's a very dynamic art scene and community, and WICN is such a huge part of that. So to be able to have an organization like this that supports that, you know, network of artists in the community, be able to have folks to share stories like this with and share music with, you know, when the break's going on, Joe and I are just firing recommendations back at each other. We don't have an hour to fill. We could go over the hour with all the talks we're talking about in the last 5 minutes alone. But it's really, really crucial to support an organization like this that, you know, brings people together through sound.
0: I feel like I'm looking in the mirror, actually, but you have hair, and that's, and you know, you're like half my age, but I'm probably a third of my age. But anyway, you know, sitting at the kitchen table, my father and mother's house, homemade wine, WICN on, and he, you know, all of a sudden this came on or that came on, and he said, well, I remember going down to Roseland, seeing that in Birdland, I saw this, and Sarah Vaughan bought me a drink one time, hearing all those stories, and it's just the same thing, to be able to do that, and that's because of public radio.
1: It's because of public radio, you know, of course, I'm sure we're alike in having our large CD libraries, our old man CD libraries and this and that, but really the stuff that you get turned onto is what you hear by chance. The stuff that you hear, you know, that you might not have been expecting to hear, old classics, you know, something new, you know, the new happening thing in the jazz scene, that's all coming through osmosis through jazz radio. That's the sort of the vehicle for getting new things into your ears, you know. It's great to have that sort of base that we've got from our family history of, you know, listening to this great, great American music, but, you know, the spontaneity of the radio, not knowing what you're going to hear next, being turned on to something new and moving, that's the power of public radio, baby.
0: And we're not a corporation that you're going to be able to, you know, be influenced by a corporation. Well, you know, these people are paying for this to be played, play that, or this, or the million commercials. But to get on with what you need to talk to about, and just to let us know that right now, I have a goal this hour, $500. I do have a match right now of $500. So right now, if you call in and you actually donate $100, it will turn into two. If you turn it 50, it will turn into 100. This is a great time to make that donation to this fund drive. But Alex, I want to talk to you about what's going on at BID.
1: For sure, for sure. And I just want to echo Joe's sentiment. If you love jazz and you love public radio as much as we do, you want to call that number 508-752-0700 and, you know, contribute to this great, great institution. But before, you were talking about the forecast at the top of the hour, and you said that tomorrow is going to be the upper 70s and a sunny, which we love to see, because tomorrow is the first day of our Out to Lunch Festival and Farmers Market series. That's, you know, a downtown Worcester tradition. It's been going on for over a decade now. Originally a program of the City of Worcester's Cultural Office. Now they produce that in partnership with us, the Downtown Worcester BID. And it's going to be 10 weeks of fun. It's a live, free music performance every Wednesday, 11 to 3, right on the Worcester Common Oval. And there will be a full farmer's market. There will be food trucks, something to grab for lunch, a myriad of nonprofit organizations and city departments tabling, a bunch of really talented local artisans and crafters bringing their wares to sell, to shop around. We've got a really dynamic lineup this year. So we get started tomorrow right on the Common at 11 a.m. So the performances start around noon or so, but there's going to be something for everybody, something different every week. So drop in, listen to some tunes at any point, any given Wednesday for the next 10 weeks.
0: Who do we have this week here?
1: So tomorrow, I'm excited for them. It's a group called Minka out of Philadelphia, and they're really groovy sounding. So a little bit of Bowie sort of influence, a little bit of Prince, Talking Heads, kind of, you know, all the things I love, you know, when I'm not listening to jazz radio.
0: Yeah, I get it.
1: Of
0: I
1: course,
0: it.
1: You know.
0: Me too.
1: But they're going to be a really dynamic and high energy show. And I think that's the sort of fun that we want to bring to the common, you know. So it's amazing to have that sort of community watering hole, so to speak. You can come together, listen to some great free music, something different for everybody every week. And, you know, we've got an expanded farmers market now. Last year was the first year we sort of made an effort to, through the, you know, a grant that we got from the Commonwealth, really expand the resources available and the vendors that we had available at our farmers market program. We do a SNAP match program. So for those eligible for SNAP benefits, we can double your spending power up to $15. So you can get $30 worth of SNAP tokens to spend at our farmers market. We got meats, cheese, produce. We'll have a bread vendor at some point this summer. It's going to really a great place to do your weekly shopping every Wednesday afternoon. And it's cool to be a part of this growing tide of different farmers markets around the city. It's a cool thing to be a part of.
0: Worcester really is a gem, you know, that people don't realize. And, you know, part of what you're doing, what we do, and all you people here that are listening in Arkansas or North Carolina, wherever, you know, Worcester's a happening place.
1: Yeah.
0: All right, so we're going to get back to the music right now. And here is one for a good friend, Karen, in Grafton, in Leon.

0: 90.5 WICN. I'm feeling good. You feeling good, Alan?
1: I'm feeling great, Joe.
0: You know, because right now I'm sitting here and I'm watching that actually John, Sharon, Kurt, and another donor and Maureen have already made contributions this morning.
1: Shout out to all these guys. They're doing the good work of keeping keeping good things happening here in downtown Worcester and on Portland Street.
0: And again, I have a match of $500 right now. 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We just heard Nina Simone feeling good, because we're feeling pretty darn good.
1: We're feeling great.
0: We're feeling good seeing all this coming in.
1: Oh, yeah.
0: Chuck Mangione, because we're talking about, you mentioned that, Chuck Mangione, Children of Sanchez.
1: Yes, yes.
0: That's my father, one of my father's favorites, one of Ed Gardella's favorites, one of my favorites.
1: It's just an awesome tune. You know, I thought the Basie was going to amp me up, but there's something about the drums on Children of Sanchez that really gets you going on this rainy, rainy Tuesday morning.
0: And we did have Stan Kenton doing September song for Karen and Grafton. I know Leon likes that tune, too. So, a little bit more on what's going on with the bid.
1: For sure, for sure. So, yeah, Out to Lunch is just the tip of the iceberg with a lot of the things that are going on here this summer. Of course, that's our flagship event series, like I said before, starting tomorrow, running every Wednesday for the next 10 Wednesdays in the Worcester Common. That's not the only fun going on in the Worcester Common. We're also back again with our Movies on the Common series, produced in partnership with the City of Worcester. We had our first one already a couple weeks ago, earlier this month on the 11th, where we screened Wicked for good. But we've got two more chances for a big screen outdoor movie experience in the Common. One of those, the next one will be July 9th on the Common. We'll be screening Zootopia 2. And then later in the summer on August 13th, I believe, we will be doing, it's a Thursday, I believe, August 13th, where we will be doing Superman from last year. So the most recent Superman film. So two great free chances to come outside and enjoy, you know, a big screen movie experience right on the Common in the heart of Worcester. And some other fun stuff going on. You know, we're hoping that this rainy day clears up, because right now on the Common, we've got a production team setting up for our next Game On World Cup screening. So that'll be an exciting thing. We did our first one of those a couple weeks ago. It was a double feature of a Brazil-Morocco game and Haiti-Scotland. It was a great turnout. These events are produced in partnership with the City of Worcester, with the Massachusetts Organization for African Descendants, as well as For Life Production Company, Discover Central Massachusetts, and some of us from the BID. And they've been just an awesome community endeavor so far. So the next one will be this afternoon on the Common. The event starts at 3, the game is at 4 p.m., and that is England-Ghana, happening just down the road in Foxborough today.
0: Well, I know for the guys from the Crocodile River Radio will be listening to that. I called in on Saturday, and Zach was saying, wow, it's crazy downtown with everything that's going on with the World Cup, and listening to Crocodile River Radio, and he's saying, well, you can't get around out here. It's so busy. And that's a great thing that the City of Worcester is doing.
1: It's a good problem to have. You want there to be something so vibrant that you're like, I got to stop and check this out for a second. And being there at that event a couple weeks ago on Saturday, that was exactly what was going on. You know, people who were out and about getting dinner, going and checking out a show, they saw this just massive, massive gathering on the Common of people celebrating their culture, celebrating their team. Some people got the results they wanted, other folks not so much, but you know, that's the game of soccer, that's the game of football. It's, you know, whichever way the wind blows, you know, but a lot of great talent displayed, a lot of awesome people who are out celebrating what's going on. So we've got some movies to check out and a couple other opportunities to check out some big World Cup games this summer on the Common.
0: So right now we have a special listener out there. Can you tell me who that special listener is?
1: That special listener is my dad, Tom Monaco, back down in our home base in New Jersey. So shout out to you, Dad, for getting me into this beautiful world of jazz, shaping my taste, whether you know it or not. And we've got a couple of hits to play just for you.
0: All right, so give us a call right now, 508-752-0700. Take advantage of that match. The goal, again, is $500. Got it about halfway there, so let's help push it to that right now, right after this.
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11: Thank you.
8: Thank you. Thank you.

0: Well, Tony Bennett right there, and I know that, Maureen, you like that song. We got Chet coming on also. Got a lot of requests today, and we'll get them all in for you because, you know, it is the fun drive. First day.
1: It is the fun drive. First day, and a lot of, you know, good notifications coming in, so let's keep the good news coming in. Joe and I will keep smiling back here. Keep the good energy up.
0: Deadhead Dave, thank you very much. And you got a couple of requests. Remember, I am a nonviolent person, and we'll let that remember that. Paulie, thank you. It was awesome. I love the pictures of the deer. We have a donor that is from Marlboro. Mark from Boston, new donor. Thank you. New listener, new member. Welcome to the family.
1: Welcome to the family.
0: We got right now a listener from Freeport, Maine. Excellent. John, thank you very much always.
1: Shout out Freeport.
0: And all you great people who are actually donating today and throughout the fun drive. 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Alex, it's great hanging out with you today.
1: I've been having a blast this morning. You know, it's really great sharing stories about music, the stuff we're into, talking about some of the fun things going on. You know, of course, you know, like I mentioned, a lot of great stuff happening down the Worcester Common that the Downtown Worcester Bid is a part of this summer. Out to Lunch starting tomorrow, Movies on the Common, the Game On World Cup Series. There's roller skating events starting this Friday, a lot of good stuff. And one of my favorite events of the summer is when we get the chance to partner up with you guys on the Jazz Plus, you know, live series right across the street behind the Hanover Theater. So we have a date for that now this year, I think.
0: The Love Dogs are coming in for that date, and it's going to be, that's always a fun time.
1: That's such a blast. You know, just the big sort of open-air jazz festival feel right here in the heart of downtown Worcester. Our crew is always super happy to be a part of helping out with that program, and I'm always super happy to get a chance to listen to the awesome artists that you guys bring over here. Last year was a great time. I had my folks up from New Jersey. Again, you know, shout out to Patty and Tom down in New Jersey for making the drive up here to see that awesome Nicole Zoraitis show last year. Her band was spectacular. They did a great cover of Wichita Lion Man, which is maybe the best song of all time. But, you know, I'll debate you after we get off air on that one.
0: Well, I'll have to play that today. There's a couple in the top 50 covers of that that is absolutely fabulous. And I'll have to play that for you today.
1: For sure.
0: I'll get it in. All right. Thank you all for listening here with Alex. We are here. And this is another one for Tom.
1: Another one for Tom.
0: Right after this.
1: Thanks for having me, guys.
0: Thanks for having me. And it was great having you.
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0: 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Alex, again, thank you for coming in today.
1: Joe, it's been my pleasure. Thank you for having me. It's always been a blast to come hang out with you, talk music, talk shop, and talk about all things jazz in Worcester.
0: And thank you for all the BID is doing, and you for Worcester. Thank you for doing that. 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And you got the First Farmers Market tomorrow.
1: First Farmers Market tomorrow, a performance from Minka for our Out to Lunch series. It's going to be a blast, 11 to 3 on the Common. It's going to be a beautiful sunny day, so you have no excuse to not take your lunch break right here in the heart of Worcester.
0: Now, the World Cup broadcast is going to be when?
1: That is this afternoon. Event starts at 3 p.m. also on the Worcester Common, and then England versus Ghana at 4 p.m. sharp. It's going to be a great game. It's going to be a great time, and you will find me and the BID crew out and about on the Worcester Common all summer long. A lot of fun things to look forward to.
0: Well, thank you all for listening to WICN, and thank you for all that have contributed to this great station. And we are going to be back right after news here on your station, WICN.
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3: Live from NPR News in Washington, I'm Corva Coleman. Stocks opened lower this morning, fueled by a sell-off in technology shares. NPR's Scott Horsley reports the tech-heavy NASDAQ has tumbled more than 350 points in early trading.
4: What goes up sometimes comes down, and that's the story for tech stocks this week. Once high-flying chip stocks are losing some momentum as the threat of higher interest rates takes some air out of the artificial intelligence boom. Shares in SpaceX have also fallen back to earth. SpaceX shares extended their losses today after tumbling 16% on Monday, a drop that shaved some $400 billion off the company's market value. Meanwhile, federal regulators have launched a probe into Elon Musk's other company after a Tesla Model 3 slammed into a home in Texas at high speed, killing a 76-year-old woman inside. The Tesla was using an automated driving feature at the time. Scott Horsley, NPR News, Washington.
3: The U.S. is temporarily lifting sanctions against Iranian oil for 2 months. It's an incentive to get Iran to comply with its part of the understanding with the U.S. to end the war. Vice President Vance says this will let U.N. nuclear inspectors back into the country. But NPR's Aya Batrawi reports these inspectors have already been in Iraq.
5: The head of the International Atomic Energy Agency that Vance is referring to was in the United Arab Emirates earlier this month, and I was there when Rafael Grossi said inspectors are already in Iran and had visited small labs in places that hadn't been attacked. But Vance seems to be implying here that they would be able to inspect nuclear sites like Fordow, Isfahan, and Natanz, which were damaged in U.S. airstrikes last year. The IAEA says those airstrikes obscured its ability to check on these sites, and the agency says that just days before that war last June, they had been able to verify Iran's stockpile of highly enriched uranium.
3: NPR's Aya Batrawi reporting. High heat and dry, windy conditions are fueling several wildfires in the West. The hills behind the University of Utah in Salt Lake City have been smoldering since Saturday. From member station KUER, Hugo Ricard Bell reports the Bonneville fire is one of multiple blazes burning in that state.
6: Sierra Hellstrom is with the Northern Utah Incident Management Team. She says the ready evacuation status for Arlington Hills residents has been lifted.
7: We boxed this thing in, is what we're saying, is they made great success with the crews calling in those drops, with the retardant drops, the air support, and then crews out on the ground are what made the difference.
6: The fire started Saturday and has burnt more than 550 acres of land around the Bonneville shoreline behind the University of Utah, and the cause is still under investigation. Now, extreme drought conditions combined with gusty winds and heat have fire services around the state on standby. One fire in central Utah forced evacuations from the town of Eureka. For NPR News, I'm Hugo Ricard-Bell in Salt Lake City.
3: It's NPR. Three states are holding primaries today: Maryland, New York, and Utah. South Carolina Republicans are holding a runoff primary for their gubernatorial candidate. Lieutenant Governor Pamela Evatt and Attorney General Alan Wilson are facing off. President Trump has endorsed both of them. Today is the 10th anniversary of the Brexit vote, when Britons voted to exit the European Union. Polls show up to two-thirds regret that decision. It ended up shrinking the British economy and contributing to a revolving door of prime ministers. NPR's Lauren Freyer has more from London.
8: The now caretaker Prime Minister, Keir Starmer, has convened his cabinet a day after resigning as leader of the ruling centre-left Labour Party. Nominations opened July 9th for his replacement, who would become, without an election, the country's seventh Prime Minister in just 10 years. The front-runner is Andy Burnham, the former mayor of Manchester, England. If he runs uncontested, he could take office as soon as the third week in July. But some Labour lawmakers say the process is strengthened by competition and debate. And two other Labour figures, a former armed services minister and Starmer's chief secretary, are said to be mulling a run. Lauren Freyer, NPR News, London.
3: Argentina's iconic soccer star Lionel Messi has scored the most goals in World Cup history. He now has 18 of them after scoring two goals yesterday in Argentina's win over Austria. But right behind him is France's Kylian Mbappe with 16 career men's World Cup goals. He helped France defeat Iraq yesterday. I'm Corva Coleman, NPR News.
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2: 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Here's your latest local weather forecast.
0: Well, we have showers in the forecast today. Patchy fog, 71 is the low. Tonight, again, chance of showers, patchy fog, 58 is the low. Wednesday, sunny, 78. Thursday, sunny, almost 80. But it looks like we have some rain coming in Friday and Saturday. Right now in Grafton, it is 62 degrees, 60 in Holden, 61 right here in Worcester. What a day, what a day. It is a wonderful time to be here at WICN, being our Summer in the City fun drive, our last fun drive for the year. Help us get into next year's physical, ending this fiscal year very strong. And we are starting off so well here. And I want to thank everybody who has called in. I have a $300 match this hour. 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If it's 50, it will turn to 100. 100 will turn into two. Great time to utilize this match and contribute to this great station. You know we don't have those obnoxious commercials. 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It is you. 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David, thank you very much, Deadhead Dave, and I want you all to recall and remember, I am a nonviolent person.

0: 90.5 WICN. 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Dead Ed Dave, yes. Steely Dan FM. And that went out again to Deadhead Dave. We also heard in that set, Chet Baker, Let's Get Lost, Maureen's favorite song. And we started with Quincy Jones, Killer Joe, and I Am a Nonviolent Person. Well, we are in the midst of our second hour of the program. I have a goal this hour of $300. Yes, $300. And I have actually a goal of $500 and a match of $300. So I haven't had a call this hour yet. So if you can give us a call, 508-752-0700. 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And we'll continue with some great requests. Got a lot of them to get to. Got one for our birthday girl. Happy birthday, Linda from Douglas. And that's coming, got one for you right after this.
1: Apoyo para WICN viene de nuestros miembros y el vocero hispano, el semanario en nuestro idioma que mantiene a la comunidad hispana informada con las últimas noticias, secciones de interés e informaciones de Latinoamérica, el Caribe y Massachusetts. 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

0: 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On the line, Pam, are you there? 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Pamela Hines, can you hear me?
1: I can.
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0: I listen to you on Saturdays every day. I'm just all discombobulated. It's so exciting here because it's our first day of our Summer of the City Fun Drive.
1: Right. And on top of that is Giving Tuesday. So lots of .orgs that serve the community across the United States are asking for folks to step up and make their contributions. And WICN is one of them, you know. Our intent, it's funny how depending on, just some years we've been like more pushing outward from the area, and then some years or decades we'll be focusing on community. And then this is a decade where we have been focusing on our Central Mass community, even though people stream from all over the globe, and really making those musical connections and really broadening and improving and enhancing our connections to the community and everything that's out there. So we're really making a push to do that. You know, even the instrumental program alone, where we bring instruments into the schools in Worcester and give them to the kids for free, I that has been in place for a long time. And I just marvel at that, because that alone really has nothing to do with the station, so to speak, and yet it's an important thing. You know, we have a voice. We have the way to get the word out to people. And so all these instruments come in and they go to the kids for free. I mean, that one thing alone, you know, is a wonderful thing that WICN does. And I don't know, it's just nice to be a part of that, a station that's so committed to music. And I hope that if you feel the same way, you'll dial in 508-752-0700. Oh, not dial, huh?
0: Well, I still have a rotary at home.
1: Yeah. Oh, you do? Oh, my God. One time, I think in the 90s, I still had a rotary, and a little boy came in and he said, "What's that?"
0: You know, it's funny. You talk about the instrumental partners. You know, you being a great musician yourself, and, you know, I play, and it's just a major part of our lives to be able to play, and given the opportunity for kids to have the opportunity to grab an instrument and play, it is a great thing that we do here at WICN. Now, how long have you been a host here at WICN?
1: Well, I started in 2012 with Live Jazz New England, and I did that until 2017, and then just did a small little window of just Friday Jazz New England kind of thing. And then 2018, Joe Slezak was having a lot of health problems, and people were filling in for him at the tail end of 2017, and it was clear that we needed to fill that slot, that he wasn't doing that well. And so I took it. I took the slot. I knew what he was playing. And so what I've tried to do since 2018 with his show, or I guess it's my show, but is even when I'm playing a newer artist like Catherine Russell or Samara Joy, I try to still have that be within the musical genre that Joe played. And, you know, so there's a little bit of a evolution compared to maybe some of the things that he played, but I do try to stay in that spirit of that classic cool jazz sound. So
0: you know what I love about your show is not only are you playing great music that people maybe aren't aware of or haven't heard in a long time, the history and the information that you give. And I want to thank you for that, because I learned a lot from you.
1: I enjoy it too. So it's not like I'm like, okay, I'll read this. I and just I just am a music. I have just like a thirst for knowing that kind of stuff. So I'm. It's like a walk in the park for me to be reading that because I'm interested too. So I think that works for you know, my personality and the personality of listeners too, because they want to know, and I always enjoy it when folks say, hey, we like what you did here or there. And I mean, that's really all I really what it's about is making others happy with whatever I do between 12 and 4. It's really a simple basic human thing that I want to do, and that's just to have something pleasant for people to listen to and enjoy.
0: You know, that's the big difference between corporate radio and public radio and what we do here. You know, we had the opportunity for Pamela to tell people all this great information. But if you're in a corporate radio station, you're getting maybe the same 10 songs and you're getting a lot of commercials, but you're not getting the knowledge and passion of someone like you, Pamela.
1: Oh, thanks. And I feel the same way about you and your show and all your contributions. And by the way, I got to get this in. So Joe has a CD that he's putting out called Footprints in the Snow. And he's going to be tomorrow at the mill at French River from 6 to 9. And that's in Webster. Y'all, everybody wants to check that out and check out his CD. But see what a talented musician that Joe is. And I'm just probably preaching to the choir because the folks that listen here already know that.
0: Well, I appreciate you doing that shout out for me there. That's great. Especially hearing that from a great musician like yourself.
1: Oh, thanks, Joe. But so tell me, you have a whole band with you. Who are you going to have with you tomorrow night?
0: Well, I have Dave Degon playing guitar, Bob Moran playing piano, and Donna, Tamiola is going to be playing drums with us, and Brian Degon would be playing bass. So I'm going to play the whole album. So it'd be great.
1: Oh, my God, that's great. You must be very excited, right?
0: I am very excited. Thank you.
1: That's great. Well, listen, folks, 508-752-0700 or go online at WICN.org. You get to know more, too. And that's why Joe is who he is for you as a host, is because he also, not only does he have a passion for the music that he plays, but he's deeply involved in the music, and not only with playing it, but writing it and performing it. So all of that helps his perspective when he's saying something about a song or saying something about an artist, because he's living that life, you know? And so this is what you get when you listen to his show. And so if that's important to you, call 508-752-0700 right now and show him financially that you support what he does here on WICN.
0: Oh, thank you so much. And again, it was great seeing you the other day. Probably the way things go here at WICN, I'll probably see you in another 3 years.
1: I know. Yeah, getting trained on our new system, so that's all. Thanks to our help from our listeners, because this is how it works. We have to update. We're way behind on our technology, and we're finally, you know, we're getting updated here, and now we have to train. So that's how you and I were together the other day in a training session.
0: You know, it is. People don't sometimes realize when they donate to the station what they're doing, but we are upgrading a lot of our operating systems, and it's because of you, the listener, that we're actually going to get out of the time. I think that the technology that we're using right now was around when there was rotary phones.
1: I think I don't know if it's analog. It might be early digital, but doggone it. I miss those rotaries, I have to say. I do miss the little clickety-click and then the ticky-ticky back, but I don't even know where I'd find a rotary. And in fact, they don't have landlines anymore, so it would have to be some kind of a rotary phone that would convert to digital or something. Who knows?
0: Well, great memories, and great talking to you. And I'll be tuning in to you at noon on Saturday. And thank you for all you do at WICN. And the number again, 508-752-0700, or online at
1: www.bison.org.
0: Thank you very much.
1: Thanks, Joe. Good luck tomorrow night.
0: Thank you. Bye now.
1: Take care.

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90.5 WICN, and that was Frank Sinatra. And for Frank Sinatra, we had The Best Is Yet to Come. And I have to say, the best is yet to come because of you fine folks here, and you're sending us these donations to keep this great station going for you. In that last set, of course, we had Frank Sinatra, and then we had Russ Annexter's Hippie Big Band. That was from his first album, What Is. What Next is coming out shortly. I can't wait to hear it. And we'll be playing it for you here at WICN.

had also Little River Band Take It Easy on Me for Linda in Worcester. And for Birthday Girl, happy birthday, Linda. How Deep Is the Ocean, Jason Gould. And what do we got coming up? Number one on the Jazz Week charts right now. And this is Arturo Sandoval. And this soon is the title track of the album, Sango. And before you hear Sango, why don't you give us a call right now? 508-752-0700. 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

0: 90.5 WICN. And that right there is the Dave Wilson Quartet. When Even Goes East, that's Wichita Lyman. That goes out to Alex. And Alex was on with me earlier today from Bid. That was for him. We also heard the new album from Arturo Sandoval, Sangu. That was the title track. And that's number one on the Jazz Week charts right now here on WICN. See you after the news.
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2: Live from NPR News in Washington, I'm Corva Coleman. President Trump is heading to eastern Pennsylvania later today. He's expected to talk about the U.S. economy. NPR's Franco Ordonez reports the president is looking to turn the page on war with Iran.
3: Trump will be visiting a Mack Trucks manufacturing plant where he's expected to tout the work his administration has been doing on the economy. This is going to be his first domestic trip since signing an agreement with the Iranians to end the fighting in the Middle East. Republican elected officials have been asking Trump to turn to the economy for months as the midterms approach. And politically, Trump needs this. His approval ratings continue falling to record lows after his handling of the economy. And according to NPR's most recent polling, just 36% of voters say they approve of Trump's overall job performance, while 59% say they disapprove. That's the widest gap Trump has faced during either term in office. Franco Ordonez, NPR News.
2: There are election primaries and runoffs today in four states: Maryland, New York, South Carolina, and Utah. NPR's Sage Miller reports voters in Utah will be choosing from among several candidates for a newly redrawn congressional seat.
4: For the first time in modern history, Utah has a safe Democratic congressional seat that could help determine the makeup of the House majority come November. It's also one of the most competitive Democratic primary races Utah has ever seen. The top three candidates range from moderate to progressive to aligning with the Democratic Socialists. Damon Kahn is a political science professor at Utah State University. He believes this race lays out the choice facing Democrats across the country. Do voters want a party that will stand its ground on policy, even if that policy won't go anywhere quickly, or a party that aims for collaboration, even if that means compromise? Sage Miller, NPR News, Salt Lake City.
2: A federal judge in Minnesota has quashed some federal subpoenas given to local officials in the state. The judge ruled the subpoenas were baseless, unethical, and possibly illegal. From Minnesota Public Radio, John Collins has more.
5: The subpoenas by the U.S. Department of Justice sought information from local Minnesota governments during the height of the ICE surge into the state, which led to thousands of arrests and the killings of two American citizens by federal agents. The judge said the subpoenas violated the 10th Amendment, which bans the federal government from using its powers to coerce local governments into adopting federal policies. A Justice Department spokesperson said they plan to continue to investigate. The judge plans to unseal the transcripts of the grand jury that led to the subpoenas as early as next month. For NPR News, I'm John Collins in Minneapolis.
2: On Wall Street, the NASDAQ is down more than 1.5%. Investors are worried about potential interest rate hikes. This is NPR. The heat wave in Europe is getting deeper and deadly. In France, authorities say 40 people have drowned while swimming since June 18th. Weather forecasters in Britain are warning that heat records across Europe will likely be broken this week. South Korea says it will take in North Korean troops who've been taken prisoner by Ukraine, but that's if they wish to defect. NPR's Anthony Kuhn reports from Seoul. North Korea sent an estimated 14 to 15,000 troops to Russia in 2024 to help fight Ukraine.
6: The foreign ministers of South Korea and Ukraine are scheduled to meet in Seoul next week, and the South's foreign ministry says they will discuss two North Korean POWs captured during a Ukrainian offensive last year into Russia's Kursk region. South Korea's government argues that the two soldiers have expressed an intention to defect to the South, and based on the principles of international law, they should not be repatriated to North Korea or Russia against their will. South Korea claims all the Korean Peninsula as its territory, and any North Koreans who defect to the South are entitled to automatic citizenship. North Korea has demanded that its troops be sent home. Anthony Kuhn, NPR News, Seoul.
2: The Associated Press reports newly unsealed court documents show the federal government opposes the sale of more than 100 items from the sunken Titanic ocean liner. The company, RMS Titanic, has exclusive salvage rights to the wreck. There have been previous agreements to display many items at museums, but the federal government says auctioning more items will violate existing court orders. This is NPR.
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1: 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Here's your latest local weather forecast.
0: Well, we have showers and patchy fog today, high of 71. This evening, chance of showers, patchy fog, 58 is the low. Looks like we're having a sunny day Wednesday, sunny 78. Thursday, sunny 79. Looks like some rain coming in on Friday and the weekend. Right now in studio, I want to introduce you to Sam Adam.
8: You got it.
0: I had Adamsia.
8: Adamsova.
0: Adamsova.
8: So close.
0: Sam is actually doing God's work. If you're sitting here right now and you can go look out this window and you see piles and piles and piles of CDs, actually racks, I would say they were racks. And Sam is doing God's work right now. She's coming in and she's digitizing them all for the WICN library.
8: It's true.
0: So how are you doing this?
8: So I have a computer that's set up with 5 CD slots to rip, 3 internal, 2 external. And I'm going through a list that I have of every song that's been played in the past 5 or 6 years at WICN. And I have information on how many times every song's been played. I get to sort it by most popular artists, and I'm kind of basing my priority list off of that. So I've pretty much ripped the entire top 200 artists. We're at about 14,000 songs in the new system right now, Wide Orbit, launching soon. So yeah.
0: And so this is some of the things, like right now, as you know, we're in our fun drive. This is day one of our fun drive, and we have a goal this hour of $500 and a match of $300. So give us a call, 508-752-0700, or donate online at WICN.org. But this is what we're doing. We have to do. We have a new operating system coming in. We're digitizing the whole a library, so it's making it easier for you, the listener. And so
8: hopefully easier for the hosts too.
0: Eventually. I did have my first training the other day, and it's going to be different, but we'll be able to adjust so we can get all these great songs for you, the listener. Well, Sam, I want to thank you for everything. Is this your first time on the radio?
8: Pretty much, yeah.
0: And so what are you doing here in Worcester? What is your...
8: So I'm going into my senior year at Clark University. I'm studying musicology and business administration. I'm also going to be doing a 5th-year accelerated MBA. And I love music. I'm a jazz musician. I play saxophone and tuba mainly. And I got this great internship opportunity. And yeah, I'm just having a blast here over the summer.
0: Well, I want to thank you for coming in and doing everything that you do. And we get to play these great songs for people. And Pam and Holden, she likes to have a little bit of tequila. So we're going to play some Larry Carlton for her right now.

0: Wow, that was fun. Gary Bohan and the Hutt Vintage Jazz Band. We also heard in that set Larry Carlton, and that was for Pam and Holden Tequila because she was thirsty. And for our good friend Paulie in Arkansas, we had Samara Joy, and Samara Joy had Sweet Pumpkin. Gary Bohan, you know what's pretty funny? I just played this guy, Gary Bohan, and this vintage jazz band. Do you know anything about this?
1: You know, it looks vaguely familiar. It's a younger version of me, but it is me.
0: Looks like he's 12, Sam. What do you think? It looks like he's 12. Wow. And, tell us about that last song.
1: So that was Dinah, and Louis Armstrong popularized that song. And we did a version based on the Louis Armstrong version, and that was the great Jimmy Mazzi on banjo and vocals. And the story I was talking about before you played the song was we did one take, so it was that one take, and Jimmy forgot the words, you know. But he's just such a beautiful and soulful singer. That there was, I said, Jim, that's perfect, you know, was forgotten lyrics and all. So you listen to it, and he's basically singing Dinah and not much else. But just such a just a beautiful, soulful. He knows every single tune ever written from that era. Just I still see Jimmy from time to time, and on, I should point out, the clarinet player in that band, it was the late great Teddy Casher, whose son Zach is the drummer in Michelle Wilson's band.
0: Wow!
1: Yeah,
0: it is a small world.
1: Small world.
0: You know, it's funny. Sam, you're still here too, and you know, it's funny playing this album. You know, you play tuba.
2: I sure do.
0: And, you know, a New Orleans jazz band, you probably play something like that.
2: Yeah. And what I love about it is that I don't really read any music whenever we're rehearsing or performing, because I just, you know, I improv my own bass lines all the time, and I really get to have fun with it, which I usually don't get to do when I'm playing tuba in concert band or something like that.
0: Very fun, very fun. And it's just this is a wonderful day. As you know, folks, because I've been mentioning it all day, this is our first day of the Summer in the City Fun Drive. I do have a goal this hour of $500. I need another $300 to make the goal for the hour. So if you can give us a call, 508-752-0700, or donate online at wicn.org. Because, you know, these conversations with musicians that are passionate, these folks come in here because they're passionate about music. And if you're listening to any corporate radio station, you're not going to hear this.
1: And, you know, not only the music, but, you know, just the little anecdotes, the little stories that go with the recordings. So happy to bring that to the table this morning, talking about Dinah.
0: Well, you know, I had Pamela Hines on earlier, and all of the hosts here are just so passionate. And Sam, even you coming in, you're passionate about your music, and you're saying how much, you know, you are appreciating this internship right now, is to come in and do this. You know, why is it so important to you?
2: Yeah, I mean, I just love the energy every single day I come in here. I love hearing all the stories from the hosts, and really just talking to all the different generations of hosts as well. I mean, you've got Al Dean. He lived through, like, the 40s jazz. You know, that's just amazing.
0: I think the Civil War, actually. I didn't say that, Al. I'm sorry. Yeah, and there is so much taste and so much importance. As a musician, it's you can listen to the station and hear things. You know, when you hear different music that different personalities have and different experiences they have with the particular music that you're not going to hear. And that's what public radio is. So do you guys know the number?
1: 508-752-0700.
0: Woo! You got it. Sam, do you know the website where they can contribute to this online?
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0: 90.5 WICN and Nat King Cole Candy. We also heard in that set Paul Simon for Maureen, American Tune. Speaking of, it's probably a good idea for the American Tune because I think there's some kind of anniversary coming up next week or two. Is there? Gary? Sam? Ellie?
1: Oh, I'm on the air. yes, there is. July 4th, I believe it is. 250.
0: 250.
1: Yeah, I remember 200.
0: I do. Sam, do you remember 200? That was funny. All right, so right now we're having some fun on our first day of our Summer in the City fun drive. This is Together Tuesday, correct?
1: Yes, it is, and the three of us are together having a good time.
0: Yes, we are, and we're here only because of you folks, because you donate to WICN, and that's 508-752-0700 or online at WICN.org. Notice I have that memorized?
1: Very, very impressive.
0: Very impressive. So, folks, right now, again, it is the Together Tuesday, and you know, only four times a year that we come on and we ask you to donate to this station. And we've had a great amount of donations today. We have a $300 match. So if you donate right now at $300, it will become $600. And that, with that one donation, I will make my goal.
1: Right. But also, you know, with the match, if you donate $10, it still becomes $20. So you don't have to donate the whole $300. Although that would be certainly welcome, but whatever, as we emphasize, you know, those that can donate, not everyone can, and right. We understand that, but those that can, you know, any amount really does help.
0: Sam, aren't you impressed with his math ability?
2: Oh, absolutely.
0: Yes, he's very, very good. So if, let's say, Sam, if somebody donates $50 with the match, what would it be?
2: 100.
0: It would be.
2: I hope.
0: Look at, she didn't use a calculator, folks. That was really good. And right now, again, we're getting to the end of this. We got about 20 minutes to go here. And to make the goal, you give us a call right now, 508-752-0700. Or online, all of us,
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0: 90.5 WICN, Boz Scaggs off his latest album, and the album is Detour. That went out to you, Sam. What'd you think of that?
1: That was wonderful. Yeah, I love Boz Scaggs.
0: And just do you have any idea how old he is?
1: I just found out, as a matter of fact.
0: You did?
1: Yeah.
0: How old is he?
1: He's 82.
0: 82.
1: Amazing.
0: And that's a great voice for 82. We had Boz Scaggs. We had, in that set, Keely Smith, South of the Border, George Shearing, Lullaby of Birdland, and Gary Bohan and this Hut Vintage Jazz Band doing
2: Dinah.
0: Very good. Folks, this is the last time you can give us a call. This is our last pitch. Give us a call right now, 508-752-0700. 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I want to right now thank Lewis, Robert, Christine, Russell, David, Pollyanna, Mark, John, Sharon, Kurt, Maureen, and all of the other actually contributors to this great station. We still have that $300 match, and you can still help us out. I need a few more $100 to make the goal for the program for today. So if you can make that call, that would be great. We're going to hear some June Christie right now. And Gary, thank you for coming on. And Sam, thank you for coming on with me.

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2: Live from NPR News in Washington, I'm Kristen Wright. Iran says it did not agree to anything new on nuclear site inspections during the Iran-U.S. meeting in Switzerland. That's despite statements from Vice President Vance that international nuclear inspectors could be back in Iran as soon as this week. NPR's Carrie Kahn reports.
3: The spokesman for Iran's foreign ministry told state media there are, quote, no new commitments on nuclear inspectors, and any new engagement would take place according to previous procedures set by Iran. UN inspectors have not had access to Iran's nuclear sites since Israel and the U.S. bombed them last summer in the 12-day war. U.S. Treasury Secretary Scott Bessent said Iran committed to keep the Strait of Hormuz open and allow inspectors in. Iran's foreign ministry spokesman says no concessions were made and, quote, we only managed to reclaim some of Iran's violated rights from the Americans. Carrie Kahn, NPR News, Tel Aviv.
2: It's primary election day in Maryland, New York, and Utah. Voters are deciding on congressional races and other offices. Democrats are trying to flip seats to get back power in Congress. In South Carolina's runoff, the lieutenant governor and state attorney general are vying for the Republican nomination for governor. A plan to make the cost of buying a home more affordable is moving through Congress. The House will take up the bill next. NPR's Stephen Bisaha reports it passed the Senate with bipartisan support.
4: Before passing 85-5, the bill's co-sponsor, Republican Senator Tim Scott, said the bill is meant to boost the country's housing supply.
5: When you put more housing supply on the market, more people have a chance to become a first-time home buyer.
4: The bill does not order the construction of new homes. That's up to the private sector. Instead, Scott says the legislation is meant to encourage home builders by reforming parts of the permitting process.
5: When you cut red tape, you actually reduce the cost of housing.
4: The bill also bans institutional investors from buying up large numbers of single-family homes. Stephen Bisaha, NPR News.
2: Europe is sweltering. A heat wave has pushed temperatures well over 100 degrees in countries where there isn't a lot of air conditioning. The Eiffel Tower is closed, and hundreds of schools have closed their doors across Britain, as NPR's Lauren Freyer reports from London.
6: I'm on London's equivalent of Fifth Avenue, Oxford Street, a busy shopping thoroughfare. London is where people crave sunshine, and yet everybody's crossed the street to walk on the shady side. Every once in a while, a door opens and I feel this glorious breeze of air conditioning coming from a department store. AC is rare in offices and schools and homes in Britain, so people are flocking to these stores to just hang out.
2: Lauren Freyer reporting. This is NPR. Tiny transforming robots have landed on the moon. NPR's Regina Barber reports on these companions to the first successful lunar mission from Japan.
7: A tiny sphere the size of a baseball and only half a pound in weight cracked down the center to transform into a rover on the moon. In a study published this month in Science Robotics, researchers outlined this unique design and how this robot performed on the moon, the first rover of its kind to do so, taking images of the lander and the lunar terrain.
8: These are not expensive devices, and if one or two fails, then you still have others.
7: That's Roger Weens, a planetary scientist who didn't work on this program. He was thoroughly impressed and said redundancy was a huge benefit. Weens said in the future we could be seeing these rovers exploring other planets and even asteroids. Regina Barber, NPR News.
2: In the World Cup's group stage matches, Uzbekistan is taking on Portugal in Houston in about an hour. Portugal and Cristiano Ronaldo are looking for redemption after the team's draw in its opening match against the Democratic Republic of Congo. That surprised many people. England takes on Ghana this afternoon. Later, it's Panama versus Croatia, and then Colombia will play the DRC. Multi-platform pop star Olivia Rodrigo is starting a new women's music festival this summer. It's called Daisy Chain Fields and brings together women in music to support and uplift women and girls. The festival's on August 29th in Irvine, California. Money raised will support nonprofits advocating for women and girls' rights. I'm Kristen Wright, NPR News from Washington.
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10: Well, good afternoon. Gary in for Rick. Let's take a quick look at the weather here. It's kind of a blah day out there, drizzling, light drizzle, maybe patches of fog where you are. Temperatures look like they're not even going to make it out of the 60s, and that's going to continue throughout the day. But that all changes tomorrow. Skies will clear, and we'll have a nice, bright, sunny day. Temps around 80 degrees tomorrow, and Thursday, much more the same. Temperatures around the 80-degree mark, perhaps a few clouds moving in. So, yeah, we got one kind of blah day today, although we do need the rain. And then looks like we got two nice days. All right, let's check on some temperatures in Upton. It is 67. In Hudson, it is 66. And right here in downtown Worcester, it is also 66. 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Gary Bohan in for Rick McCarthy. And as you may know by now, today is day one of our fundraiser, and the theme is Together Tuesday. I'll have a lot more to say about that in the hours to come, but let's get right to the music. We always dedicate or play new music this first hour. We call it New at Noon, and we're going to start with a sizzle. This is Ulysses Owens Jr. playing the Charlie Parker tune Bebop on 90.5 WICN.

0: 90.5 WICN. And that was new music from Emmett Cohen, pianist Emmett Cohen. And his take on the John Coltrane tune, Blue Train, and that featured George Coleman on the tenor sax. I don't know how George Coleman, how old he is, but I remember seeing him in the 1980s. So he's got to be getting up there and still sounding good. Emmett Cohen always sounding good. Before that, we heard from another pianist, Sullivan Fortner, and he's got a new album out, Leave That In There. And we heard his composition, Q Diablos. And we opened up with Ulysses Owens Jr. and his band Generation Y. And we heard a medley, actually, of Charlie Parker, Dizzy Gillespie, standard, really standard bebop tunes. In fact, the first tune is called Bebop, and closed with the Charlie Parker tune Confirmation. And that's off a new album from Ulysses called Around the World with You. You, just a capital U, as in Ulysses. You're listening to The Blend. I'm Gary Bohan in for Rick. And it is day one of our Summer in the City Fun Drive. And day one, we're calling it Together Tuesday, which is a new concept that is spreading around the country, I believe. And it's really a day that celebrates community and togetherness. And we're intertwining that into our fundraising effort, and hope that you might consider becoming a member if you're not already a member. And I think the membership starts at something like $7 a month, a very, very reasonable amount for those that aren't members. And there's, I think, only about 3% of our listenership are members. So we know there's a lot of you out there that are listening that aren't members. And we understand not everyone is in a position to donate, but those that can afford the $7 a month contribution, we would be very grateful for that. Believe me, all the money is put to very good use. It's really a tight ship around here, and everyone's budget conscious, and we are, as some of the earlier hosts have spoken about, we are using the money to upgrade some of our facilities, much needed upgrades. And so we thank all of you that already are members and already have contributed. And if you are a member, you know, think about upping your monthly contribution. I know I did that a couple months ago, and you know, I barely, when I check my credit, I put it on my credit card, and yeah, it's just really it pales in comparison to a tank of gas or going out for dinner. Oftentimes I don't even notice it. And so think about that, and think about Together Tuesday and what that means. And if that means donating to WICN, then that would be fantastic. But you know, Together Tuesday is also about community. So it may mean reaching out and writing a letter to someone that you haven't written to in a while, or picking up the phone and calling someone. So Together Tuesday is really about community, and WICN is about community. If WICN is anything, we are about community. There's just so many different ways that we're involved with the community, and the community is involved with us. So if that's important to you, please do think about making whatever contribution feels comfortable. We've got a goal for the show of $600, and we do have a $300 match in play. So I know most of you know how that works. You know, you donate $25 and it turns into $50, and so on and so forth. So with that, I'm going to get back to the music. It's New at Noon here on The Blend, as we do every Monday through Friday from noon until 1. The first hour of The Blend is all new music, and we got plenty of that coming up right after this.
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0: And that is new music from the Michael Deese Big Band here on 90.5 WICN. And he's got a new album on the Origin record label. The album's called Return Trajectory. And we heard the composition Little Dave, the Michael Deese Big Band. And before that, new music from Wolfgang Lackerschmidt. And the title of his album is, oh boy, well, I'm not, you know what? I'm not even going to try. How about the song? The song, an original by Wolfgang called Manhattan Style. I should give it a try. Off his album, Berbeo, on the Hip Jazz record label. It's The Blend. I'm Gary Bohan in for Rick, and it is new at noon, all new music, whether I can pronounce the titles or not. It's coming at you, and it's coming at you on day one of our Summer in the City fun drive, and today is Together Tuesday. So around the country, it's really a sense of community, and we have latched on to that sense of community by starting our fun drive on Together Tuesday, which is really an effort to not only as a fundraising mechanism, but whatever being together means. You have a neighbor you haven't that might need checking on, then you know, perhaps no better day than Together Tuesday to do that, or contact an old friend, whatever community means to you, and hopefully community, in part, means listening to WICN. I know it does for me. And on the last break, I gave you a couple reasons of why to make a donation to WICN, and on this break, I'm going to tell you how to do it. There's two ways. 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And as we like to say, that process takes less than 90.5 seconds. It's there are operators standing by, as the expression goes, and we'd love to hear from you. It's really, it's these, we do four fundraisers a year, and they're all very, very important to the station, as you might well imagine. So if you're already a member, thank you. Thank you so much. And if you're not, perhaps think about becoming a member. We'd love to have you join our community. And it's only, I think, $7 or $7 or $8 a month. And you are a member of WICN in less than 90.5 seconds. What could be better than that? And in the second hour, I'm going to be talking with someone from the Charles River Jazz Festival, just another way that WICN participates in the community. It's really a two-way street. We have people come into our studio, and we have live broadcasts. As you know, Steve Miller does his Emerging Artists once a month on a Friday at noon, and we also get involved in the community as well with our outreach, whether it's collecting instruments and giving them to young and deserving students, or getting involved with this festival like we are, the Charles River Jazz Festival. I'll be speaking with someone associated with the festival in about 40 minutes or so. But it really is community. We do it for you. We do it for you, the listener. And a lot of the hosts, myself included, are volunteer hosts, and we volunteer gladly and passionately to bring this music to you. So please think about becoming a member if you're not a member, or maybe increasing that membership amount, that membership monthly amount, or just making a one-time donation. And as the saying goes, no donation is too small. We do have a match and play as well. We've got a $300 match, so you can double whatever contribution you feel comfortable making. All right, that's enough of me for now. I got about 20 minutes left, and we're going to get back to New at Noon and more new music, and we'll do that right after this.
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And that is new music from saxophonist Jan Harbeck. He's got a new album called Conversation, and we heard his composition Passing Clouds. Before that, we heard more new music, and that was from the Jazz at Lincoln Center Orchestra under the direction of Wynton Marsalis, and he had the folks in the band stretch out a little bit on that one. It's called A Hot Jam on Grand, and that's off their 2026 album, We the People. And we started off with a guitarist from Japan, Toshiki Soehime, and he's got a new album out, Live in Tokyo, and we heard the cut, his composition, Life is Better. You're listening to 90.5 WICN, The Blend. Gary Bohan in for Rick McCarthy. And today is day one of our Summer in the City fun drive. And in particular, today is Together Tuesday. So we're asking you to donate to the station if that's something that you're able to do at this time. And if you're already a member, perhaps up your monthly contribution. Do whatever you can. Even a couple of bucks a month is a huge help. And a one-time donation is also excellent. We have a $300 match in effect the entire program. I'll be here until 3 o'clock. But I also wanted to just thank those that have already donated. Wanted to thank Ann and Craig for their very, very generous donation. And Lewis, and Robert, and Christine, Russell, David, we're off to a good start, but, it's every little bit helps. And as you may know by now, it's all you at this point. We don't have any more federal funding, so we're relying really wholly on our listenership. So if that's something you're able to do, we'd love to hear from you. 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I got one more I'll close out this hour with, and then we'll pick it up after the NPR news.

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1: Live from NPR News in Washington, I'm Kristen Wright. President Trump is visiting eastern Pennsylvania today. He's expected to talk about the U.S. economy. NPR's Franco Ordonez reports the president is looking to turn the page on the war with Iran.
2: Trump will be visiting a Mack Trucks manufacturing plant where he's expected to tout the work his administration has been doing on the economy. This is going to be his first domestic trip since signing an agreement with the Iranians to end the fighting in the Middle East. Republican elected officials have been asking Trump to turn to the economy for months as the midterms approach. And politically, Trump needs this. His approval ratings continue falling to record lows after his handling of the economy. And according to NPR's most recent polling, just 36% of voters say they approve of Trump's overall job performance, while 59% say they disapprove. That's the widest gap Trump has faced during either term in office. Franco Ordonez, NPR News.
1: The president of Iran is in Islamabad meeting with Pakistani officials who are mediating talks to end the U.S.-Israeli war with Iran. Meanwhile, negotiators are also meeting in Geneva. NPR's Aya Batraoui reports Vice President Vance is leading negotiations, and he says Iran has agreed to let nuclear inspectors into the country.
3: The current deal with the United States not only lifts oil sanctions on Iran through much of August, but also unlocks billions of Iran's frozen dollars in overseas accounts in Qatar. And with Vance as the face of these negotiations, he's been trying to sell this deal as one that's primarily good for the United States. And he says Iran won't see anything until its policies change.
1: Aya Batraoui in Dubai. Three states are holding primaries today, including New York, where Democrats hope one race will help them retake the U.S. House. Steve Kastenbaum says voters in New York's 17th congressional district are deciding who will face Republican Mike Lawler in November.
4: Five candidates are vying for the opportunity to face the incumbent in a district where registered Democrats outnumber Republicans. In the working-class city of Peekskill, retiree Mike Callahan said affordability is a major concern for voters.
5: Everybody's really hurting and hurting with prices.
4: Moderates hold the key to winning this district, and Democratic Party strategists want to avoid making this race about President Trump. But voter Stacey Jackson said there's no separating the incumbent from the president.
6: He's the epitome of people who claim to not be MAGA but are MAGA.
4: The polls close at 9 p.m. For NPR News, I'm Steve Kastenbaum in New York.
1: New York City Mayor Zohran Mamdani backed far-left candidates. The outcome of those races are seen as a gauge as to his influence. Wildfires are burning rapidly in Utah. Climate change has led to warmer, drier conditions, making those fires worse in many parts of the country. You're listening to NPR News from Washington. Significant numbers of Americans say they're receptive to religious expression in public schools. NPR's Jason DeRose reports on the findings of a new survey from the Pew Research Center.
7: Nearly 8 in 10 U.S. adults say they favor allowing students to voluntarily pray in student-led groups. Strongest support comes from white evangelicals and black Protestants. The Pew poll found that fewer than half, 46%, say public school teachers should be allowed to lead their classes in prayer, and only a very small percentage say those prayers should be required. Pew Research also found that 50% of those polled favor displaying the Ten Commandments in classrooms. Divisions exist along party lines, with more than 7 in 10 Republicans favoring these displays, while about 7 in 10 Democrats oppose them. Jason DeRose, NPR News.
1: Today's show host Savannah Guthrie is making a new plea for information about her mother's disappearance. Guthrie said on the program this morning she and her family are in agony and can't be at peace. She said they're begging for help. Investigators believe Savannah's 84-year-old mother was taken from her home in Arizona in the middle of the night by a masked man seen in surveillance video. Nancy Guthrie's been missing almost 5 months. Today, the Trump administration announced billions of dollars in new loans to ease the strain on power from massive data centers. The Energy Department says the funds will go towards speeding up the development of 10 large nuclear reactors to help meet demand. Data centers needed for AI have driven up utility bills in some places. This is NPR News from Washington.
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0: 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Thanks. This afternoon at 3, you'll be in the right zone with Standard Time and Tom Newtley. Here's your updated local weather forecast.
4: All righty, let's take another look at the weather. Yeah, temperatures across the region just really hanging out in the mid-60s. And yeah, no sun to speak of. It's just kind of a blah day. Blah, an official meteorological term there, blah. But it's blah. But, you know, every once in a while, a day blah is a day of blah isn't so bad. And that's what it's going to be for the rest of the day. It's temperatures, like I said, in the 60s, getting down to about 60 tonight. But then tomorrow the sun comes back out a blazing and looks like we'll get up to about 80 degrees and not really that much humidity. And I'll take that. And Thursday, much more of the same, though a few clouds do roll in. So, yeah, just get past this day of blah. And looks like the rain is lightening up, and at least in Worcester here, and into the cloudy phase of this weather pattern here before that breaks and the sun comes out tomorrow. Let's check some temperatures around the area. In Sudbury, it is 67. In Ashland, 67. And right here in downtown Worcester, it is 66. 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Gary Bohan in for Rick McCarthy. This is hour number 2 of 3, and it's the first day of our summer fundraiser. It's Together Tuesday, we are calling it, and around the country, it's really a day of community, and we have hopped on that bandwagon, so to speak, and have decided to start our fundraiser on Together Tuesday. I'll have more to say about that throughout the hour. Wanted to say thank you. We had a late donation come in right before the news break, so thank you very much to Varun. And we've also got someone's going to be calling in, a representative from the Charles River Jazz Festival, Seba Molnar. And we'll be talking to him in about 20 minutes. And I thought what we might do, that Charles River Jazz Festival is August 8th, and it's free admission. It's going to be at the Hat Shell. So I thought we would have this first block of music of the headliners that will be appearing at the Charles River Jazz Festival on August 8th. And we're going to start with Ghost Note on 90.5 WICN.

0: How'd that sound to you?
1: Yes, that is music from Tyreek McDowell. And before that, we heard from the band Ghost Note. And they are going to be the headliners at the Charles River Jazz Festival. And if I press the right buttons here, we've got Seba Molnar on the phone. Let's see. Seba, are you there?
2: Hello.
1: All right. Look at that.
2: I'm here.
1: Oh, man. Mission accomplished. That's the hardest part of the show for me is getting the folks on the telephone on the air. So, yeah, thanks so much for joining us.
2: Yes, my honor to be here.
1: And so you are, well, tell me your role in the Charles River Jazz Festival exactly.
2: I have a lot of hats that I wear. So I am an artist and a founder and executive director, artistic director, all of the things.
1: Well, that'll keep you busy.
2: Yeah. So the festival started in 2021 at Herder Park in Austin. And it really just started with me and a couple of the friends going out to the park, having a jam session, and it got bigger and bigger and bigger, and kept growing. And last year we had over 5,000 people come out. Got so big to the point that we outgrew Herder Park. So our big announcement this year is we're going to be relocating to the Hatch Memorial Shell.
1: What a beautiful venue for a festival, for an outdoor concert. It's August 8th, right? Saturday, August 8th is the date?
2: Saturday, August 8th. It'll go from noon till 8:30. Admission is free to the public, so come. We ask that people RSVP online at bostonjazzfoundation.org, just so we know that you're coming. We also have VIP options with small bites and drinks and lounge areas and premium seating if people want to upgrade their experience. But yeah, we're really excited to kind of come into this new space.
1: And you've got some happening headliners, Ghost Note and Tyreek McDowell. It's
2: yeah. Ghost Note has been a huge inspiration for me. I had the opportunity to actually perform with them at the Sinclair a few years ago, so I got connected with Sput, and they're just really awesome, and in my opinion, the most high-octane funk jazz music that you'll find today, anywhere.
1: Yeah, you know, I was talking about the festival yesterday when I was on the air, and actually played a Ghost Nut tune yesterday and today, and yeah, as I go through their repertoire, I mean, every tune, they just bring it.
2: Yeah, it's like James Brown meets the Brecker Brothers meets
1: the Little Tower of Power in there. Yeah, it's a lot of influences and so nice that the festival is free admission to the public. That's that's special.
2: Yeah, that's a really big part of our mission at the Boston Jazz Foundation. We're really passionate about bringing the music back to its roots, making it accessible for everybody. Too often, especially in Boston, but around the world, I find the only place you can experience high quality jazz often comes with a pretty serious price tag, which is not, especially in these times with the economy, not possible for everybody. So we want to make sure that the music gets to the people.
1: And I was talking with Melanie here at the station, and I guess WICN has some involvement in the festival.
2: Yes, WICN has been a sponsor for I think the last 3 years now.
1: And as this is, you may or may not know, this is the first day of our summer fundraiser, and you know what a case in point there, just a show community, and we're asking our loyal listeners to donate if they can, and in return, WICN, we do give back to the community, and here's just yet another example as being a sponsor of the Charles River Jazz Festival.
2: Yeah, I think especially in the name of togetherness and Together Tuesday, for organizations to support organizations like WICN, NPR, local music foundations, festivals. Now is a time where we're losing money, as I'm sure many of your listeners know, from the top with money for public broadcasting, and then basically on all levels. We're feeling it in Boston with the new Boston budget is going to cut a lot of the arts funding. And these are the people that are making things happen in our community. And
1: absolutely.
2: Making sure we're represented and making the music stay alive. So I think it's very important that we support organizations like WICN.
1: Yeah, and like I said, it goes both ways. And Together Tuesday is what a wonderful concept. And so happy to have you chatting with us on the radio. Now, Seba, is it Seba?
2: Seba.
1: Yeah. Seba. You are also, I couldn't help but notice, you are on the bill as one of the performers. So you want to talk about a little bit about your group?
2: Yeah. So one of the awesome things about having a festival is I get to play. That's how it all started was with me, and I have such an amazingly talented group of friends and just community supporting everything we do. So this is a chance, we like to kind of playfully call it the family band, where we get to showcase all of the talent that's putting this festival on, because that's one of the things that's really cool about the Charles River Jazz Festival is we are all musicians, artists ourselves. So this is a very of the people, for the people, musicians putting on a festival the way that we would like to see it done.
1: Beautiful. Now, I pulled up a song. I mentioned to you a song for Carol because my wife's name is Carol, but we were chatting a bit before you came on the air, and you told me the story of Carol, and no, it's not a song about my wife. I mean, you don't know my wife, so of course it's not that, but you want to tell us how the song for Carol came to be?
2: Yeah, so I had a very unconventional upbringing. I grew up on a hippie commune from the 70s called Burtsfoot Farm in upstate New York. My mom's an organic vegetable farmer. My dad has an alternative school. It's a very cool, simple lifestyle living off of the land. Everybody's very conscious of kind of their footprint on the world and being sustainable and kind of taking care of each other. So that's kind of where the inspiration, I think, for the festival also came from. I have always lived in community. When I moved to Boston, I lived in a group house. And I like to write music about things in my life. And growing up on a farm, we had a very sweet family cow named Carol, who unfortunately passed away this past year. But she will forever be remembered.
1: I love it.
2: Song for Carol.
1: I love it. I love it. Okay, well, with that in mind, we're gonna play "Song for Carol," and that's gonna be the Seba Molnar. Is it a quartet or quintet or what's the?
2: So that record was quartet, and then the band that I'll be bringing to the festival is a little bit larger. I like so many different kinds of music, so I make a lot of different kinds of music. So that's kind of my more straight ahead quartet vibe, and then I have the family band has two keyboard players. We're going to feature vocalist Debo Ray, who you may have heard of. She's an incredible Boston-based vocalist.
1: Excellent.
2: Trumpeter Billy Buss will also be there. So it's going to be a really, really awesome band.
1: And so you can hear Ghost Knight. You can hear Tyreek McDowell. You can hear Seba Molnar's band. And we're also going to play, I'm going to play a cut from the BTALC Big Band, and they're also going to be featured at the Charles River Jazz Festival on August 8th from 12 until 8 o'clock, and free admission at the Hatchell. Seba, it's been great talking with you.
2: It's been my pleasure. Thank you so much.
1: All right, and have a wonderful festival. And your music, your track is up next, Song for Carol, the... Carol the Cow, and we'll get to that right after this break. All right, thanks a lot, Seba.
2: Thank you so much. We'll see you in August.
1: All righty.
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0: 90.5 WICN, and we just heard from saxophonist Seba Molnar his composition Song for Carol. And I was just talking with Seba a few minutes ago. He is in charge of the Charles River Jazz Festival, which is happening on August 8th at the Hat Shell from noon until 8 in the evening, and his band will be there performing along with Tyreek McDowell, who we heard earlier in the hour, and Ghost Note, who we also heard earlier in the hour, and WICN, a proud sponsor of that event. And what better way to tie in that to Together Tuesday? And WICN, yes, we do ask of our loyal listeners to help out, and we do that four times a year. We're doing it right now as a part of our Summer in the City Fund Drive, but WICN also gives back, and happy to be associated with WICN and their sponsorship of the Charles River Jazz Festival. And we're going to hear one more cut after this. I'll talk a little bit more by the BTALC Big Band, and they're also appearing at the Charles River Jazz Festival, among others. So it's just looks like a banner lineup, and try to get out there. Free admission, and Saturday, August 8th. So like I said, today is the first day of our Summer in the City Fun Drive, and it is Together Tuesday, and all sorts of togetherness going on. Want to thank everyone that's donated, and that would include Jeff and Tricia. They just, looks like a minute ago. So hot off the press, thank you so much, Jeff and Tricia. Sharon and Kurt, Varun, and Ann and Craig. Let's see, doing my math here. We had a goal of $600 for the show, and we got a chance. We're getting there. We're more than 50%. I'd say we're two-thirds of the way there, and we're about halfway through the show, so we're on track. And if you do want to become a member, if you're not a member already, you can do that one of two ways. 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I think that's just phenomenal. That's tremendous. So you are loyal, and we thank you, and happy that for those that are part of the WICN community, and WICN is, of course, grateful to give back however we can, whether it be the Emerging Artist Concert or what else? 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We've got the brown bag concerts, and like to think we're making a difference. And you, our loyal listeners, are certainly making a difference. So pick up that phone at 508-752-0700 or go online at wicn.org. All right, as promised, I've got one more from, this is the BTALC Big Band, and they'll also be appearing at this Charles River Jazz Festival on Saturday, August 8th. So we'll hear from them right after this. All through downtown,
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90.5 WICN. And that was music from Barry saxophone player Sahib Shahab. And his tune he wrote, Bohemia After Dark, off his it says 2008. That's got to be a reissue. The name of the album is Companionships. And how appropriate is that? Companionship on Together Tuesday. That was a serendipity on my part. I did not plan that, but I will take it. And before that, we heard from the BTALC Big Band and their tune Dimples. And that's off a live album, Keep At It. And as mentioned, they will be at the Charles River Jazz Festival along with many others. What a nice lineup. Charles River Jazz Festival, of which WICN is a proud sponsor, happening free admission at the Hat Shell on Saturday, August 8th. Well, let's see here. I wanted to thank some people here. Wanted to thank all those that have donated: Jeff and Tricia, Sharon and Kurt, Varun, Ann and Craig, Lewis, Robert and Christine. Thank you so much. This is day number one of our Summer in the City fun drive, and today is Together Tuesday, and I'll have more to say that at the next hour, the third and final hour of The Blend. You're listening to The Blend. I'm Gary, in for Rick. Got time for one more. Here's a classic from Bobby Humphrey, flautist Bobby Humphrey, and her track, Harlem River Drive, on 90.5 WICN. I'll catch you after the news.

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1: Live from NPR News in Washington, I'm Kristen Wright. President Trump is in the swing state of Pennsylvania today. He's visiting a Mack truck facility near Allentown to talk about the economy. NPR's Franco Ordonez reports the president is under scrutiny by supporters from his own party ahead of the midterm elections in November.
2: It's not just Democrats who are concerned about the economy under Trump. Republicans are as well. I mean, 22% of Republicans say they disapprove of Trump's handling of the economy. That's a really big number for a president who has long had an iron grip on Republican support. I mean, Republican elected officials, lawmakers have been clamoring for Trump to zero in on the economy for months now, especially with the midterm approaching. They've been doing this over and over again, but the Trump administration continues to talk about these issues and foreign policy. I think the real question now is whether it's going to be soon enough for Trump to make a difference.
1: NPR's Franco Ordonez reporting. Today is the 10th anniversary of the Brexit vote, when Britons decided to exit the European Union. Polls show up to two-thirds regret that. It ended up shrinking the British economy and contributing to a revolving door of prime ministers. NPR's Lauren Freyer reports from London.
3: The now caretaker Prime Minister, Keir Starmer, has convened his cabinet a day after resigning as leader of the ruling centre-left Labour Party. Nominations opened July 9th for his replacement, who would become, without an election, the country's seventh Prime Minister in just 10 years. The frontrunner is Andy Burnham, the former mayor of Manchester, England. If he runs uncontested, he could take office as soon as the third week in July. But some Labour lawmakers say the process is strengthened by competition and debate, and two other Labour figures, a former armed services minister and Starmer's chief secretary, are said to be mulling a run. Lauren Freyer, NPR News, London.
1: A federal judge has found that a data tool the Trump administration created is unlawful. It's been used to verify voter eligibility by aggregating Americans' personal information. NPR's Jude Joffe Block reports.
4: Last spring, the Trump administration overhauled a Department of Homeland Security data system known as SAVE, linking it to Social Security data to create a citizenship lookup tool. The Trump administration has promoted SAVE as a way to verify voters' eligibility, but SAVE has erroneously flagged eligible Americans as potential non-citizens. Now, a federal judge has ruled the changes to SAVE violated federal laws, and the tool in its current form can no longer be used. The decision was celebrated by voting rights and privacy advocates. A Department of Justice statement says it will continue to aggressively defend the president's immigration enforcement agenda and DHS's use of SAVE. Jude Joffe Block, NPR News.
1: This is NPR. Firefighters in Utah are working to get a handle on multiple wildfires. Extreme heat and dry, windy conditions are making that hard. People in the town of Eureka near Salt Lake City have evacuated. A fire near Beaver, Utah has burned more than 10,000 acres since yesterday. Most of southern Utah is under red flag warnings today. So is much of Colorado. Severe wildfires have increased dramatically over the last four decades in California. That's according to a new study that shows climate change is playing a role. NPR's Lauren Sommer reports.
5: In the 1980s, the majority of wildfires in California were low or moderate intensity. Those are the fires that the state's forests are adapted to. They clear out overgrown brush and don't kill the trees. But over the last 40 years, extreme wildfire activity has grown rapidly. That's according to a study from researchers at UCLA and Stanford University. Severe fires are now the most common because the atmosphere is hotter, drying out the vegetation, and because forests are denser. The risk is that severe wildfires kill many more trees, making it harder for forests to regenerate. Lauren Sommer, NPR News.
1: Portugal's Cristiano Ronaldo is now the first player to score in six World Cup tournaments. He made history just a little while ago, scoring a goal against Uzbekistan in Houston. Portugal is looking for redemption after the team's draw in its opening match against the Democratic Republic of Congo. England takes on Ghana this afternoon. Later, it's Panama versus Croatia, and then Colombia will play the DRC. I'm Kristen Wright. This is NPR in Washington.
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0: 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This afternoon at 3, WICN gives you the classic sounds of Standard Time. Right now, though, it's time to take a look at your local weather forecast.
7: Alrighty, one last look at the weather as part of the blend programming. And it looks like the rain is slowly moving out of the area, at least in Worcester anyway. Looks like we're down to just a heavy cloud cover and possibility of some fog in spots. Temperatures in the 60 degrees region, and across the region, I should say, getting down to about 60 this evening. And that all gives way to a much nicer day tomorrow. Tomorrow, lots of sunshine, highs about 80 degrees. Tomorrow night, getting down to about 60. And Thursday, much the same, perhaps a few clouds, but on balance, we're looking at a couple of real nice sunny days, early summer days. And Friday, we may have some rain, some clouds move in, but looking ahead to the weekend, if it holds, it looks like a pretty decent weekend. Temperatures in the 70s and maybe 80 on Sunday with some sunshine. So not too bad. Let's take a look at temperatures around the region. And it's, we got 67 degrees in Oxford. We've got 67 degrees in Northbridge. And drumroll in Worcester, 67 degrees. You're listening to The Blend. I'm Gary Bohan in for Rick McCarthy. And I got one more hour to go before Tom Nutley takes over with Standard Time. And it is the first day of our Summer in the City Fun Drive, and it's Together Tuesday. And I want to, before I get going, I want to thank, we had another, the past 2 hours, we've had a late hour donor, so I wanted to make sure we do a give a shout out to Michael. Michael, thank you so much. Michael came in at a couple minutes before the hour with a very nice donation. Thank you. And Jeff and Tricia, Sharon and Kurt, Varun and Ann and Craig. So we're doing pretty good. We're, let's see, we had a goal of $600 for the show. And, with any luck, we may get there. And we had another goal of 2 new members. And I'm not sure where we stand on that. This spreadsheet isn't telling me that. But, hey, if you want to become a new member, you can just call 508-752-0700 or go online at wicn.org. But back to the music, I'm going to start hour number 3 with the Winnipeg Jazz Orchestra here on 90.5 WICN.

0: 90.5 WICN, and that is new music from Moses Dos Santos off his 2026 release, Maria. And we open this block with the Winnipeg Jazz Orchestra, and we heard their composition, The Healing Song, off a 2025 release of theirs, East Meets West, Connections. Connections, and that's really what we're talking about today on the first day of our Summer in the City fun drive is connections, and we hope to be connecting with you and you connecting with us, and really just community, all of us connecting with each other on a day that's called Together Tuesday. It's really a day of coming together, and it really extends beyond our fundraiser. It's happening all across the country. And if you've got someone you haven't talked to in a while, maybe reach out to that person. If you've got a neighbor that might need checking up on, perhaps you might want to do that. It's all about being together. And I want to thank you for being together with me here on 90.5 WICN. It's just such an honor and privilege to sit in this chair and bring you music when I can. I am the fill-in host, filling in for Rick McCarthy. I'm Gary, filling in for Rick. And Rick should be back in a couple weeks. He had some scheduled time off, and we're looking forward to his return. In the meantime, we do have a fundraiser to get to. And let me just check the board here. And we're doing... We have a goal of $600 for this show, and we just might do it. Might do it, and the way we're going to do it is if you're out there and you're not a member, by all means, if you're in a position to reach out to us, and for $7 a month, that's as little as it takes to become a member of WICN, you can give us a call at 508-752-0700 or go online at wicn.org. And we'd love to hear from you. And we'd love to hear from you anyway if you just want to give us a call at 508-752-0700. And thank you so much to all of you that are already members and listening to our fun drive. And I mean, that is a show of loyalty. And we really do have some amazing loyal listeners. I've got a little stat sheet in front of me that says the average WICN listener listens to the station 9 hours a week. I mean, that blows my mind. What a stat. So we know you're out there, and we know that what's the expression? It's a sticky station. You know, once you tune in, you stick around. And boy, what better compliment to us here at WICN than our loyal listeners just being for listening for so much, 9 hours a week, the average. And of course, that means some of you are listening a lot more than 9 hours a week. And if you're not a member, well, pick up that phone at 508-752-0700 or go online at wicn.org and help us on this very special day of community, Together Tuesday. I'm really proud of all the things that WICN does throughout the year, the brown bag concerts, which are free to the public, free lunchtime concerts, and we donate over 300 instruments to the Worcester Public School System. 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And we also have an audience that stops in for that. 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

0: And that is music from vibraphonist Ben Galise. His composition, Get On It, from his 2025 Positone release, Stick Together. And we opened up that block with Sarah Hanahan, alto sax player, young rising star, and her take on the standard On the Trail. That's her off her 2024 release, Among Giants, alto sax player Sarah Hanahan. And you are listening to The Blend. I'm Gary Bohan, in for Rick McCarthy, and wrapping up the three-hour show on 90.5 WICN Jazz Plus for New England. Thanks so much for tuning in. And as you may know, it's the first day of our Summer in the City Fun Drive, and today is Together Tuesday, where all across the nation, folks are hopefully coming together and in ways that they might not normally do or in ways that they do normally do. But the operative word is together, Together Tuesday. And we're asking you to donate to the station, and had a goal of $600 for the show, and we're probably one new member away. So if you're one of the folks out there that isn't yet a member, and like the average WICN listener, you're listening to us 9 hours a week, maybe 19 hours a week, or 90 hours a week, think about becoming a member. 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And membership at WICN starts at the somewhat modest price, in my opinion, of $7 a month, gets you a sustaining membership. And just think of all the things you get. You've got so many. I mean, all the hosts here. I've been hosting here coming up on 2 years. And I'm just so impressed with really everyone. Everyone that takes the mic is just so knowledgeable. Everyone's got a different take on the music. Everyone's got their own expertise, and it's when you put it all together, it's the sum of the parts is the whole is greater than the sum of the parts. It's really a powerful listening experience, in my opinion. Just one after the next, and starting with 20 minutes away from Mr. Tom Newtley bringing you Standard Time. Tom, one of the five Standard Time hosts, and he does the Tuesday show, as you might expect, and just a wealth of knowledge, and all of the Standard Time, all of the five Standard Time hosts are just tremendous, we call it Jazz Plus, and the evening is the plus component of the radio station, and it's just again, one host is better than the next. So passionate, so great to hear Tom Shaker on the air last night with Soul Serenade, and the list goes on and on. There's Latin Jazz on Friday on the weekends. We've got Pamela comes in for Saturday afternoon. And then Bonnie on Sunday afternoon, and always enjoy listening to Bonnie. It's you never quite know where she's going to go next. I love that about her program. And in fact, it was Father's Day. I was floating around in my pool listening to Bonnie Johnson. I mean, what could be better than that? So think about becoming a member. And like I said, you can do so for only $7 a month. If you were already a member, think about upping that membership. However, whatever feels comfortable to you, even a couple of dollars a month means the world to us. And on this Together Tuesday, that's what we're asking you to do. So with that, I am going to get back to the music, and I am going to go as I and want to do. I'm going to go into the vault and play an old Blue Note recording. And this is from Lonnie Smith. This is from organist Lonnie Smith before he was Dr. Lonnie Smith. That's how far back it goes, from the late 60s. And we will listen to that right after this.
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0: 90.5 WICN. And as promised, we just went and opened up the vault and listened to a couple of oldies but goodies. Last tune we heard was Wayne Shorter off his Phantom Navigator album. And I remember when that came out, 1986. And somehow, some way, people tell me 1986 was 40 years ago. Wayne Shorter and his composition, Condition Red. Before that, Woody Herman, and that's off a 1973 release, a Grammy Award winner. Giant Steps is the name of the album. We heard Freedom Jazz Dance, which is often associated with Miles Davis, but in fact, Eddie Harris is the composer of Freedom Jazz Dance. And we opened up with organist Lonnie Smith off his 1967 Blue Note album, Finger Licking Good, and we heard his composition, Sideman. I'm Gary Bohan, in for Rick McCarthy. These are the final minutes of The Blend, and hope you've enjoyed the show as much as I've enjoyed delivering it to you. Had a blast on this first day of our summer in the city fun drive and together Tuesday, and I hope everyone takes that to heart, whether you are a member of WICN or not. It is a day of togetherness, so yeah, reach out and give someone a call who you haven't talked to, or check on that neighbor that might need checking up on. And I'm looking at our tally board here. We got I think we're just about at our $600 goal, if not over it. So thank you to Bill. Thank you to Michael, Jeff and Tricia, Sharon and Kurt, Vroon and Ann and Craig. Thank you so much for making this Together Tuesday on The Blend a special Tuesday. We've got Tom Newtley in Standard Time. He is eagerly preparing his show as I speak. He's in studio, and he'll be bringing you 3 hours of standards. And he's always got something up his sleeve, and I'm sure today is no exception. So Standard Time coming up next, right after the news.
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2: Live from NPR News in Washington, I'm Kristen Wright. The U.S. and Iran are saying opposite things about whether Tehran has agreed to allow U.N. inspections of its damaged nuclear sites. According to Iran's foreign ministry, there are no such plans. Vice President Vance, though, has said there are. President Trump addressed the issue while speaking to reporters in Pennsylvania this afternoon.
3: They're wrong. They know they're wrong. They told us inside, and we have it down 100% inspections. And if they were right, I'd cancel the meetings right now.
2: He's referring to negotiators meeting in Geneva to discuss the terms of the tentative deal to end the war. Trump says International Atomic Energy Agency inspectors will be on the ground at, quote, the appropriate time. President Trump says 6 people have been arrested for vandalizing the Lincoln Memorial Reflecting Pool, an iconic D.C. landmark. He posted on Truth Social this afternoon that there's a 350-foot gash in the lining, but hasn't shared any evidence. And the newly painted bottom has already started peeling. There are election primaries and runoffs today in 4 states: Maryland, New York, South Carolina, and Utah. NPR's Sage Miller says voters in Utah will be choosing from several candidates for a newly redrawn congressional seat.
4: For the first time in modern history, Utah has a safe Democratic congressional seat that could help determine the makeup of the House majority come November. It's also one of the most competitive Democratic primary races Utah has ever seen. The top 3 candidates range from moderate to progressive to aligning with the Democratic Socialists. Damon Kahn is a political science professor at Utah State University. He believes this race lays out the choice facing Democrats across the country. Do voters want a party that will stand its ground on policy, even if that policy won't go anywhere quickly, or a party that aims for collaboration, even if that means compromise? Sage Miller, NPR News, Salt Lake City.
2: The Israeli military has been using concrete to seal what they say are Hamas tunnels in areas of Gaza under its control. But as NPR's Anas Baba reports, when liquid concrete suddenly flooded the streets, it was an unexpected chance for Palestinians to get their hands on building material.
5: Palestinians have been racing into the streets since Monday, carrying buckets and shovels to scoop up the still liquid concrete as it floods the neighborhood. Children and adults are wading through the thick gray sludge, carrying away buckets of it before it hardens. The Israeli military says it pumped it into a tunnel Monday in eastern Gaza. Israel has barred cement and most other construction materials from entering the devastated Gaza Strip throughout the war. Residents say they hope to use it to repair some homes damaged during the war.
2: Anas Baba reporting. This is NPR News in Washington. Federal investigators say structural failure due to poor construction is what caused the deadly partial collapse of a condo building in South Florida nearly 5 years ago. The beachfront collapse occurred just after 1 a.m. local time and left 98 people dead, as NPR's Debbie Elliott reports.
6: The 12-story Champlain Towers South condo partially collapsed on June 24, 2021. New technical findings by the National Institute of Standards and Technology conclude the problem started about 3 weeks before the collapse, when two connections between garage columns and the pool deck failed. Judith Matrani-Reiser co-leads the federal investigation.
7: Once the first connection failed, other elements of the pool deck were left to carry their loads, but they were not strong enough to handle them due to problems that stemmed from the original design and construction of the building.
6: Investigators will issue a final report later to include recommendations to improve building safety. Debbie Elliott, NPR News.
2: A plan to make the cost of buying a home more affordable is moving through Congress. The House will take up the bill next after the Senate passed it yesterday. Democrats and Republicans largely agree on this one. Lawmakers say the legislation would increase housing supply by limiting what investors can buy up. The goal is to bring down the cost of buying a home for Americans. The NBA draft starts tonight. The Washington Wizards have the first overall pick. I'm Kristen Wright, NPR News in Washington.
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9: Well, it's a little bit cloudy with intermittent precipitation this afternoon, and it should be raining on and off this evening. Tomorrow, it's going to clear up a little bit in the morning, and then we should be getting some more rain. But in the evening and the day after that, the weather is going to be great. But we're not going to focus on the weather here. We're going to focus on WICN. We're going to focus on standards. And we're going to focus on the Great American Songbook. And we've got a kind of a special emphasis here on Richard Rodgers, the composer. His birthday is later this week. And we've looked at Richard a few times, but we're going to go a little further afield this time. If you know me, you know I'm a big fan of the work he did initially with Lawrence Hart, Rodgers and Hart. We're going to continue in that vein, but we're also going to do a little bit that he did later on with Oscar Hammerstein II. So let's kick it off with a little bit of Richard Rodgers here on 90.5 WICN.

Well, this is a great start to the show. We're experiencing technical difficulties. I've been doing this show for 9 years and never had this happen. Give me one momento.

0: That, of course, was the R&B hit, One Mint Julep, jazzified, as they say, by trumpeter Freddie Hubbard. And that was from his album, Open Sesame. And before that, we heard the master himself, Louis Armstrong, doing Struttin' with Some Barbecue, which a lot of people think he wrote. He actually didn't. It was his wife at the time, Lil Hardin Armstrong, one of the first great female jazz composers. And Louis recorded that in the 20s initially with the Hot Fives and Hot Sevens, and those were records that changed the shape of jazz. And then in the 30s, he, with all his celebrity, he could do whatever he wanted to, and he could hire big bands, and he started playing with big bands and doing a variety of things. And that version we took from 1938 with a big band, and I have to tell you, I think that is the best version of Struttin' with Some Barbecue that I have ever heard. And you know, I recently, I spend far too much time reading about jazz. People tell me, you got to get out more, Tom. But I've read that other people agree with me. So if they agree with me, they must be right. We're here with, we have a distinguished guest. He's a board member. He's a judge. It's Judge Charles Abdallah. And he's here to help me tell you all about what today is, which is the first day of our summer fund drive. And it's also called Together Tuesday. Hey, Judge, how are you, sir?
1: 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And it's really a thrill to join you and your loyal listeners today on Together Tuesday Day. 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
0: Absolutely. Thank you, Judge. Yes, it's funny. 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I once had some listeners in Florence, Italy. There was time change, but they would put it on their calendar, and they would listen in to my show. It was really the coolest thing in the world, because jazz is, I'm going to say it's America's one great art form. And of course you're saying, well, Tom, you just told me about Italy. Well, no, these were expats who moved to Florence for their jobs, but they wanted to have a little bit of America. And that's what we do here at 90.5 WICN. And as Judge Abdallah said, it is our kickoff day for our summer fund drive, and it's Together Tuesday. 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For us, that's about $100,000
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0: Well, yes, you're right, Judge. 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
0: Yes, absolutely. And you can listen live there, just like my listeners in Florence have done. After this underwriting spot, we are going to continue on. We are going to have three vocals featuring Richard Rodgers, some from Rodgers and Hart, Larry Hart doing the lyrics, some from Rodgers and Hammerstein with Oscar Hammerstein II writing the lyrics. And as Gary Bohan, the previous host, said, you never know what Tom's going to do. I'm going to have a little bit of a twist on this. See if you can, what did they say in junior high school? Which one is not like the others? So see if you can figure out after this which Richard Rodgers tune is not like the others here on 90.5 WICN.
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0: Well, that was kind of an unusual version of the Rodgers and Hart tune, Little Girl Blue. Did you identify who that was? If you're a baby boomer like me, you know that was the unmistakable raspy voice, but impassioned voice, of Janis Joplin doing the Rodgers and Hart tune, Little Girl Blue. And, well, before that, Nat King Cole. Yes, Nat King Cole. And we started off with Astro Gilberto and Stan Getz. Nat sang This Can't Be Love. And Astro Gilberto and with Stan Getz on tenor did the Rodgers and Hammerstein tune, It Might As Well Be Spring. And that was live at Carnegie Hall. And here we are live in the on-air studio at WICN in downtown Worcester. And I'm here as part of our Together Tuesday fun drive with a member of the board, the Honorable Judge Charles Abdella. How are you, sir?
1: I'm doing great. We're having a lot of fun here in the WICN studios today. And, you know, I know you enjoyed those last three songs, which characterizes WICN. We're unique. You can't hear that kind of music anywhere. And 24/7, every night, every day, every morning, we're on the air. 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
0: Well, thank you, Judge, and it's about 22 minutes until the top of the hour, and, you know, every hour has a goal, and our goal for this hour is $400, and to be honest, we do need to meet our goal before the show's over, and so we're looking for some donations. $100 donation would be great. $200, we're not going to say no. 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And you know, for an old guy, I have pretty good ears. And I think I just heard the phone ring out in the other end of our operation. We're a small operation, so I'm in the studio, but I think I can hear the phone ring at the whole other end of all our offices. So whoever that is, thank you so much, and we'd love to get some more. 508-752-0700, so we can continue to bring you this great music. And
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0: Wow. You know, you're right, Judge. I didn't realize 58 years.
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0: yes.
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0: Absolutely. And, you know, we're going to continue on in some of the same vein. I always try to change things up a little bit with each passing set. But we're going to have a couple of Richard Rodgers tunes, and then we're going to do a more contemporary recording that isn't Rodgers. But we're going to start off with the Rogers tune, There's a Small Hotel, featuring Benny Goodman and Helen Ward, here on 90.5 WICN, right after this.
2: Hello. I'm calling about the ad for the dog. I'd like to know more about the dog. 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

0: The inimitable voice and trumpet of Bria Skjønberg. The beat goes on, and jazz fans, you may have noticed that she borrowed from another trumpeter, Lee Morgan, the underpinnings to that song with a riff from his 1960s hit, The Sidewinder. The beat goes on. That was a 1924 release. Before that, Jimmy Durante, Hello Young Lovers, Rodgers and Hammerstein. And before that, Benny Goodman with Helen Ward, another Richard Rodgers tune, There's a Small Hotel. Well, we have a not-so-small issue to bring up to you, which is our fund drive, our Summer in the City fund drive. Today is Together Tuesday. It's a new thing. It's something that a bunch of nonprofits put their heads together and came up with to let people know that we are now finished our first full year without CPB, Corporation for Public Broadcasting Funding. And for us, that's about 20% of our budget. That is a big amount to make up. And here to tell you about it is a WICN board member, Judge Charles Abdullah. Judge, how are you, sir?
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3: Live from NPR News in Washington, I'm Kristen Wright. The Senate has passed a resolution to remove U.S. armed forces from hostilities with Iran. The House has already passed the measure. President Trump is touring a Mack Trucks plant in the swing state of Pennsylvania today. He's talking about affordability and American workers at the facility near Allentown.
4: At long last, you finally have a president who is putting workers first, putting Pennsylvania first, and putting America first. We're doing that, and we're doing it like nobody's ever seen before.
3: The visit comes as inflation has reached its highest level in more than 3 years. Gas prices have fallen some, but are still about a dollar higher than before the U.S. launched the war with Iran. The International Maritime Organization says it's beginning an operation to evacuate more than 11,000 seafarers who've been stranded on ships in the Persian Gulf because of the Iran war. The Maritime Authority says it has secured the necessary guarantees to support the operation. NPR's Jackie Northam reports.
5: The IMO has been working on evacuation plans for thousands of seafarers since the war in Iran began in late February. It's only now that Iran and the U.S. have an interim peace agreement that the operation can move ahead. In a statement, IMO Secretary General Arsenio Dominguez says the large-scale operation will be carried out in close cooperation with Iran, Oman, all other coastal states in the Gulf region, as well as the U.S. and the maritime industry. Attached to his statement is a notice from Oman saying it will provide a temporary maritime corridor for ships carrying the seafarers, and the evacuation will be phased to avoid collisions. Jackie Northam, NPR News.
3: The Supreme Court has ruled that a Louisiana man cannot seek financial damages for having his religious liberty violated while in prison. NPR's Jason DeRose reports today's 6-3 decision fell along ideological lines.
6: Damon Landor is a practicing Rastafarian, and while incarcerated in Louisiana, state prison officials forcibly cut off his dreadlocks. The haircut violated Landor's religious beliefs. That was not in dispute. But the court majority ruled the Religious Land Use and Institutionalized Persons Act, under which the case was brought, can't be used to hold prison officials financially responsible, even if they violate inmates' rights. In her dissent, Justice Ketanji Brown Jackson wrote that the ruling means, quote, prisoners who suffer violations of their religious freedom in state prisons, no matter how blatant, will often be left remediless. Jason DeRose, NPR News.
3: It's primary election day in Maryland, New York, and Utah. Voters are deciding on congressional races and other offices. Democrats trying to flip seats to get back power in Congress. You're listening to NPR News in Washington. Europe is sweltering through a major heat wave. Temperatures well over 100 degrees are shattering records on the planet's fastest warming continent. Rebecca Rossman is on a walk in Paris today.
7: It feels like you're just walking in an oven here. But the city has installed these stands all over. And basically, if you just press this button here, it sprays a mist of really refreshing water. Whew, so that's one way people are cooling off today.
3: Rebecca Rossman reporting. Records continue to be broken at the World Cup. As NPR's William Jones reports, today it was the turn of Portugal's Cristiano Ronaldo.
8: After a frustrating, scoreless first game, Ronaldo netted twice as Portugal routed Uzbekistan. He became the first player to score in six successive World Cups. Ronaldo is among an array of stars who are already electrifying this World Cup, with Argentina's Lionel Messi, France's Kylian Mbappe, and Norway's Erling Haaland all among the goals. And this afternoon, another of the world's best strikers, Harry Kane, will have the chance to add to his tally as his England team play Ghana. William Jones, NPR News.
3: Repeating our top story, the Senate has passed a resolution to remove U.S. armed forces from hostilities with Iran. The House similarly approved a war powers resolution calling for Trump to end the war earlier this month. Both votes are largely symbolic. I'm Kristen Wright, NPR News from Washington.
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0: Well, we've got a little bit of light rain here and there in central Massachusetts. Should get a little bit heavier in the evening, but not much accumulation. Tomorrow, though, it's going to be partly cloudy. No rain is forecast, not only during the day, but during the evening. 0 inches of precipitation. High tomorrow should be 80, and it should go down to about 60 degrees. Thursday, also partly sunny, going up a little higher, about 82 degrees, down to about 62 in the evening. But Friday, we can expect a little bit of, well, showers in the morning, but not much accumulation, about, oh, a tenth or a little more inches. And it should go down to about 63 degrees Friday night and Saturday. Yep, you guessed it, more rain. Well, I told you that we're going to be playing my favorite things on this Fun Drive show today on Tuesday Standard Time, and your favorite things. And I have something that's a little unusual. It was not so unusual back in the day, but they decided, the record labels, that for jazz artists in the 60s, things were getting, a little carried away, a little avant-garde, and a little bit long. John Coltrane was known for taking 10-minute long solos in the middle of 14-minute long pieces. And he performed pretty much at every concert the Rodgers and Hammerstein tune, My Favorite Things. Why? Because he recorded it for Atlantic Records. It was a very big deal. It was a hit record. So Atlantic came out with a 2.5-minute version of it. In fact, two different ones, different parts of that. And his contract, John Coltrane's contract, called for him to play My Favorite Things at least once every concert. And there's a story of one time things got a little rushed and he hadn't done it. And at the end of the concert, the promoter said, wait a minute, we're not going to pay you. You didn't play My Favorite Things. And the audience had pretty much gone home. He called his band back. They took their instruments out and they played another 10-minute version of My Favorite Things. We're not going to go that long. We're going to do one of the edited versions that Atlantic Records released in the 1960s. It's about 2.5 minutes, and you're hearing it here on 90.5 WICN.org.

0: like you.
1: Well, that was a throwback to the 1960s. That's a tune called Sombrero Sam. It's by Charles Lloyd. It's from his album Dreamweaver. Charles Lloyd was one of the hot avant-garde jazz musicians in the late 60s. But he would throw in kind of a light trifle piece like that, Sombrero Sam. And I figured we'd, you know, do a little bit of kind of a Latin tinge in that set. So before that, Charlie Parker. Many people call him the father of bebop. And he would occasionally have a little bit of fun. That was a tune he wrote called My Little Suede Shoes. And we started off with what was known as a radio edit back in the 1960s for John Coltrane's big tune from Rodgers and Hammerstein, My Favorite Things. The original was like 13 minutes long, and that was cut down to 2 minutes and 47 seconds for radio play. So you're kind of hearing an artifact of the 1960s radio world. And as you know, we are in our Summer in the City Fund Drive. Today is Together Tuesday, and we have a very, very, very special guest here today. How are you, sir?
2: Hi, my name is Brian David Stevens. I happen to be the father of the world ambassador for Down syndrome, Samantha Marsha Stevens. And my foundation, the Stevens Family Foundation, heard about this drive, and we're friends with the radio station here. 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So with our happiness and gratitude, it's one of our favorite stations to listen to. So we're proud to do this. So again, up to $10,000. I think it ends this weekend or Monday. Up to $10,000. So kick it in. Let's help them out, and we'll have a blast.
1: Thank you so much. I mean, I've been talking about what happens here. That is spontaneous applause here in the studio. We have a very small studio, and we have like about 2.5 people here. But thank you so much. This, now that we don't have Corporation for Public Broadcasting funding anymore, you, people who appreciate us, are so important. And this, you are a lifesaver.
2: Greatly appreciate
1: Bless
2: it.
1: You,
2: you guys,
1: sir.
2: You guys are greatly appreciated by your listeners, too.
1: Well, thank you. And you just heard it. So I hope that is going to spur you to donate to this gem of a radio station, because we do it for you, but we can't do it without you. And we have a match here, folks. So any dollar that you donate is going to be doubled. It is going to be doubled. It doesn't get much better than that. We've been featuring Richard Rodgers here, and it's the afternoon. I'm looking. It looks like it's about 4:24. But when we hear stuff like that, it's just a beautiful morning. So I'm going to play Richard Rodgers' tune, Frank Sinatra singing, Oh, What a Beautiful Morning. Thank you once again.

0: That might have sounded a little familiar to you. The unmistakable front line of Miles Davis's first classic quintet, John Coltrane and Miles Davis. And that was from the last tour that John Coltrane and Miles Davis took together. John wanted to go off and do his own thing, so he gave notice to Miles, but they had a European tour scheduled. And that was in the spring of 1960. That was at the Olympia Theater in Paris. And that was Sonny Rollins' tune, Olio. And you're hearing it here on 90.5 WICN, Jazz Plus for New England. And we are kicking off today our Summer in the City fun drive. And today is Together Tuesday. It's something new. It's something the nonprofit community came up with because we lost federal funding, all nonprofits, from the Corporation for Public Broadcasting. And for us, that means a shortfall of $100,000 to make up this fiscal year. Now, you just heard we got a grant, a match. It will only go into effect if everyone donates that amount, $10,000. 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So we're not out of the woods, folks. We need you. If you love us, if you listen to us, if you want to be part of us, to donate and see if we can make that match. 508-752-0700 Or you can go online to donate, wicn.org. And I notice, because I get a readout here of who has donated, that a couple in our listening area, they are the most wonderful people in the world. They are such great supporters, husband and wife team, Sharon and Kurt. They come to our concerts. They donate to so many of our hosts here, and I'm pleased to say that I'm on occasion one of them. They have a farm. They will bring us eggs from the farm. They are our patron saints. Sharon and Kurt, you're both wonderful people. Thank you. And we got that donation of $10,000. Which you just heard. And, well, they made a request, and it goes out to Marla. Marla, you have the same taste as me. You love Louis Armstrong, and you love Ella Fitzgerald, and it's even better when they get together and do duets. So we're going to hear that here on 90.5 WICN, Jazz Plus for New England, right after these messages. Louis and Ella from Marla coming up in, oh, I don't know, about 90.5 seconds here.
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0: Well, that obviously was Ella Fitzgerald and Louis Armstrong. The Nearness of You. And that went out to Marla. Marla, I hope you liked it. It's one of my favorite vocal duets, and apparently one of yours too. And I played that one. I mean, Ella and Louis have recorded a number of tunes together. That's a special tune to me. I try to play some music professionally myself, and I'll do it with a trio. And that's like one of my favorite songs to play. And also, I have a very distinguished guest here in the studio with me, and he's kind of near me. There's a, what would you say?
1: Wait a minute, who's that?
0: What would you say, Howard Kaplan? There's what, 5-6 feet between us? Is that near?
1: That's about 6 feet between us. So I'm a distinguished guest. I'd hate to see an undistinguished guest. Oh, my goodness.
0: You distinguish yourself by your radio finesse expertise and fundraising acumen.
1: Oh, acumen.
0: And that's why you're here, to acumen stuff for this fund drive, because we have a match and we want to make that match, Howard. So what do you want to tell our loyal listeners?
1: We have a very generous match from a board member, and we have money left in that match. And so this is a perfect time to give, because your contribution will be doubled dollar for dollar, 508-752-0700. But why should you give? The question is why. If you enjoy this music, if you find this music special, if you find this music and you can't find it anywhere else on the dial or online, I mean, this is very difficult music to get, yet it's the highest of quality. It's music that is America's sound, and music that was very popular and still is very popular today, but not enough radio stations carry this music. And Tom Nutley each week curates the sounds, curates albums, cuts for you. He listens to countless number of albums and cuts of music, kind of like cuts of meat. You know, he's a specialist in carving out that portion. Very bad analogy. But
0: I'm really glad that you said that I'm a specialist in carving out and not butchering things. Because you could use either word, Howard. You know, we both have backgrounds as writers, and you chose the appropriate word.
1: But he carves out that music that he knows and that he is pretty sure you will like. And he's done that today. He puts together a very special show just for you. And he does it without payment. He does it out of love for this music. He walks the walk, talks the talk. He is a musician. 508-752-0700. Together, because this is Together Tuesday,
0: yes,
1: we can promote and preserve jazz and more for generations to come. 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
0: Well, thank you, Howard. And you mentioned something about entertaining. I try to play the best music possible, but it has to have a little interest. It has to have some fun.
1: Yeah.
0: So right after these spots, I'm going to play a pair of tunes, both written by Bobby Timmons, who, among other things, he's a wonderful composer. He was the pianist in the late 50s for Art Blakey's Jazz Messengers.
1: Right.
0: And he wrote the tune Moanin'. There are two jazz tunes named Moanin'.
1: Yep.
0: This is the one by Timmons. And then he wrote a piece that I think is great. I don't know if we should call it a novelty tune or not, but it's called Dat Dare. Mm-hmm. And Oscar Brown Jr. supplied the lyrics. And it's kind of like a kid walking around with his mom, seeing everything. And, hey, Mom, can I have this? I want this. I want that. And that is sung by Ricky Lee Jones in her 1991 album, Pop, Pop. So a double hit of Bobby Timmons. And you can listen and, of course, dial or punch numbers into your phone, 508-752-0700, or go online and donate to this great radio station, 90.5.

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1: Wow.
0: Written by Bobby Timmons, music. And Oscar Brown Jr., kind of a cool little lyrics about a little kid asking his mom if he can have everything in the world that he sees. And of course, we don't have any such pretensions here at 90.5 WICN, but we would love it if we could have, well, maybe a donation. If you love this station as much as I do and my confrere here, Mr. Howard Kaplan.
1: Ooh, fancy words.
0: Confrere. I don't even know if that's a real word.
1: I'm not even sure what that means.
0: I don't know what that means. It sounds good, though. Well, you know, sort of like my voice. Some people love my voice. Other people lecture me on how terrible I am.
1: No.
0: Well, I sometimes get much too close to the microphone and kind of like just, you know, it's like a midnight DJ voice from the 70s when I was growing up, you know. So, anyway.
1: Your voice is like fine wine.
0: Like fine wine. Yeah, that's about to turn to vinegar.
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3: Live from NPR News in Washington, I'm Ryland Barton. Congress has directed President Trump to remove U.S. armed forces from his hostilities against Iran. The Senate approved a House-passed resolution this afternoon by a vote of 50 to 48. The resolution lacks the force of law and does not need to be signed by the president, but it reflects growing concerns in the Republican-led Congress about the war and Trump's interim deal to end it. NPR's Eric McDaniel reports.
4: Congress has the power to declare war and regulate military conflict. It hasn't been able to do that, though, for the U.S.-Israeli war against Iran. The Trump administration hasn't asked for approval or a declaration of war in contravention of the law. This resolution is not legally binding and not likely to change President Trump's behavior. But the message is clear. A majority of lawmakers, including a handful of Republicans, disapprove of the Iran war, as does a large majority of the American public. This vote comes as Vice President Vance is hashing out the details of an agreement to end the war, the initial terms of which have been roundly rebuked by members of both parties. Eric McDaniel, NPR News, Washington.
3: President Trump visited a Mack Trucks factory in Pennsylvania today in his first major public event outside Washington since he signed an interim deal to end the Iran war.
5: You are the men and women who put your pride and spirit into those beautiful words stamped on every Mack truck that said, made in the USA. It's made in the USA.
3: The trip to the suburb of Allentown came as he works to shift attention away from the Iran war and high gas prices as the November midterm elections draw closer. The area could be pivotal to Republicans holding narrow control of the House. Freshman Republican Congressman Ryan McKenzie is hoping to hold on to the district Democrats have targeted to flip. Three states are holding primaries today, including New York, where Democrats hope one race will help them retake the U.S. House. Reporter Steve Kastenbaum says voters in New York's 17th congressional district are deciding who will face Republican Mike Lawler in November.
6: Five candidates are vying for the opportunity to face the incumbent in a district where registered Democrats outnumber Republicans. In the working-class city of Peekskill, retiree Mike Callahan said affordability is a major concern for voters.
7: Everybody is really hurting and hurting with prices.
6: Moderates hold the key to winning this district, and Democratic Party strategists want to avoid making this race about President Trump. But voter Stacey Jackson said there's no separating the incumbent from the president.
8: He's the epitome of people who claim to not be MAGA but are MAGA.
6: The polls close at 9 p.m. For NPR News, I'm Steve Kastenbaum in New York.
3: And New York City Mayor Zoran Mamdani has backed far-left candidates. The outcome of those races are seen as a gauge on his influence. Big tech companies dragged down major U.S. stock indexes today. The S&P 500 fell 1.4%. The Nasdaq fell 2.2%. This is NPR News from Washington. The Supreme Court has ruled that ExxonMobil can sue Cuban companies in American courts over property that was seized after Fidel Castro took power more than 65 years ago. The outcome could be an additional lever for the Trump administration to exert pressure on Cuba, which is already being squeezed by a U.S. oil embargo. The Ebola outbreak in the Democratic Republic of Congo has hit a part of the world famous for its gorilla population. NPR's Gabriella Emmanuel reports on efforts to protect the primates.
9: Fatality rates among gorillas can reach as high as 98%. In the early 2000s, about a third of the world's gorilla population was lost due to Ebola. Dawn Zimmerman is a wildlife veterinarian at the Smithsonian Institution.
10: Populations likely don't recover for decades, and genetically, they are impacted for centuries. It is mind-blowing.
9: Gorillas are thought to get the virus from bats or from contact with infected humans. That's why in the DRC, the Virunga National Park has tasked about 200 rangers with ensuring there isn't any contact between people and primates. Still, the head of the park says his main priority is stopping the virus's spread among humans. Gabriella Emmanuel, NPR News.
3: An Australian air conditioner cleaner and honorary town crier has been recognized as the world's loudest person. Guinness World Records acknowledged that Joseph McGrail Badup yelled now at 122.4 decibels. That broke Northern Ireland school teacher Annalisa Flanagan's records of screaming quiet in 1994. This is NPR News.
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2: 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Here's your latest local weather forecast.
0: Well, tonight we're going to have light rain early, but it's not going to accumulate much. And in fact, you know, the weather prognosticators know everything down to the second to decimal. It's going to be 0.03 inches accumulation. Isn't that good to know? And it's going to go down to about, it's going to go down to the 50s. Not quite as bad as I thought. Tomorrow it should be partly cloudy, but no rain predicted. That's good. It should go up to 80. Yep, it is summer time. And Thursday, up to 82 degrees, down to 62 at night, and it'll be partly cloudy. And Friday, yep, the rain is going to come again. Well, welcome to the second hour of Standard Time. As Gary Bohan in the previous show was saying, the good thing about Tom Nutley is he always tries to put a little bit of a twist in things. I'm not sure that's a good thing, but, you know, it might even be a personality defect. But every now and then I like to have a fun little theme. So the theme we're going to start this hour off with is bad girls singing songs about being naughty on 90.5.
1: Wow.
0: Howard is reacting. I'm sorry. What did you say, Howard? I didn't have your microphone on, sir.
1: I said, wow.
0: Wow. You know, Howard, we're adults, and sometimes we have to realize that not everyone acts in the best interest of the world or of themselves. So, and we like to, you know, we don't want to censor art. We like to, you know, listen to what people have to say or what they have to sing. And in the meantime, if you are so moved by these songs to donate, it is our summer fun drive, and today is Together Tuesday. It would be so tremendous to help donate to this gem of a station.
1: Yes.
0: 508-752-0700, or how do we do it online, Howard?
1: I'm not much of a tech guy. 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
0: Yes, we do.
1: The match is $250, and not all of that has been used, so your contribution will be matched dollar for dollar. 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I start to get nervous. I start to break out in hives. I start to become a little neurotic, shall we say. because it's important that we raise this money, and we are coming down to crunch time.
0: Yes, we are.
1: And every show has to meet a goal, and we have a match right now to satisfy you right now, 508-752-0700 or WICN.org. 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
0: Exactly.
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0: Absolutely. And we're asking you to be good, not evil, but just so you remember the alternatives. Well, here's Eartha Kitt. And for some reason, she wants to be evil.

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My smile is brilliant. My glance is tender. But I'm noted most for my unspoiled gender. I've been made Miss Rheingold, though I never touch beer. And I'm the person to whom they say, "You're sweet, my dear." The only etchings I've seen have been behind glass. And the closest I've been to a bar was at ballet class. Prim and proper. The girl who's never been cased. Well, I'm tired of being pure and not chaste.

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I can show you a good time. Let me show you a good time.

0: Well, that was Sarah Vaughan. Whatever Lola wants, Lola gets. Before that, Peggy Lee, Big Spender. And we started off with Eartha Kitt. And you know, sometimes this place is like Grand Central Station. And there was this guy that kind of walked in to the studio as I was playing that. And he looked at me and he said, "Catwoman from Batman."
1: Mm-hmm.
0: And I didn't know who he was. He looked familiar, but you know, Howard, yeah. You know everyone. So Howard said, "Oh, that's the famous Nick Noble."
1: The famous Nick Noble.
0: From the folk revival.
1: That's right.
0: And he remembers Catwoman.
1: Yeah.
0: From the kind of the spoofy Batman series. But we're not spoofing here, you know. We played a song called Big Spender. We played a song called Whatever Lola Wants, Lola Gets. What are we doing here? What are we looking for? What do we want? Do we want big spenders? What do we want, Howard?
1: We want small, medium, and large spenders,
0: oh,
1: preferably.
0: Yeah.
1: If you can spend large, whoa, we would love that. I'm Howard. He's Tom. Well, actually, he's Tom. I'm Howard. Either way is fine. Here on 90.5.
0: Why don't you just, I'm going to call you Butch. You call me Sundance. How about that? Will that work for you?
1: Yeah, that's great. So we are here to make sure that this cultural gem of a radio station survives and thrives. And we have done it so far with your contributions. But I wanted to just share something with you, something kind of serious, that every host has a goal here at WICN. Every show has a goal. And if you do not meet that goal, the executive director really spares nothing in your punishment. We actually get punished if we don't meet our goals. You know, if I don't meet my Thursday goal, if I don't meet my Saturday goal, if Tom doesn't meet his Tuesday goal, she actually locks the host in a room for 7 hours. And there are meals that are provided, not great meals because we don't have a lot of money, but there are meals provided. And the television is on a continuous loop of all of the Red Sox games.
0: Oh, no. Oh, no. You know, I was going for that, and I'm thinking, well, you know, maybe that doesn't sound so bad. I don't think that's going to get people to donate. And then, oh, man, you just dealt the killer blow there, Howard.
1: And you have to watch game after game, loss after loss, embarrassment after embarrassment.
0: Analytics. It's all about analytics.
1: Absolutely. And so that is where we end up if we do not meet our goal. And we cannot change the channel. We cannot adjust the television. There's a lock on it.
0: Do not adjust your television.
1: Right. And there's a lock on the door. We can't get out. And it's pretty hair-raising, and it's very stressful. So that should give you some incentive. Plus, we have a match. We have a $250 match from a very generous board member here at WICN. Not a B-O-R-E-D member, not a board member, but a B-O-A-R-D member, someone who's on our board of directors, who is stepping up and saying, "I love the Tom Newtley Standard Time program. I'm going to give $250, but only if callers and those online give that amount of money as well." You do not have to give $250, don't have to give $200. But if you can give anything that you can afford, that would be fantastic. 508-752-0700 or WICN.org. Anything that you can give right now will be matched dollar for dollar. It will be doubled. If you give $100, that will become $200, et cetera, et cetera.
0: Well, thank you, Howard. And I had mentioned that back in the day in the 60s, record companies would take big, long jazz pieces, if they were popular, and edit them down to radio play, you know, 2.5, 3 minutes. They did two different versions of John Coltrane's My Favorite Things, and we are playing Richard Rodgers today, and of course he wrote the music to that. So we're going to hear version two. We heard version one earlier in the show, right after this. Now, it doesn't mean that you should totally relax if you haven't donated yet. We'd love you to donate while we do this. 508-752-0700 or online at wicn.org.
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0: John Coltrane took what some considered kind of a frivolous tune and turned it into kind of an iconic jazz tune, kind of right out there on the cutting edge in the 1960s, and he did it on what was a relatively unusual instrument in those days. He kind of helped the revival of the soprano sax, and maybe I'm just a true believer, but to me it's enchanting and exciting more than a half decade later. Mm-hmm. And speaking of more than a half decade, we have been around here, WICN, for 58 years.
1: Mm.
0: And we want to be around at least another 58. What do you think, Howard?
1: Absolutely. You know, music is better when shared.
0: Oh, it is. It certainly
1: Absolutely.
0: Is.
1: Absolutely. Every contribution matters. Your pledge joins hundreds of supporters. We have so many great folks. But, you know, I want to let you know, though, you may not be aware that I think the figure is only 3% of our listeners give to WICN. Only 3% give. So if you've been on the fence about giving, give now, because we are looking to meet our goal. Our goal this hour is $500.
0: Yes, it is.
1: Very important that we meet that goal. And we have a $250 match, and we are getting some contributions.
0: Yes,
1: but
0: we
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0: Well, thank you, Howard. I appreciate that. And, you know, I have been devoting the last hour of my show recently to, well, I call it just jazz. It's standards because the show is Standard Time, but it's jazz standards, which means instrumentals. So after these spots, we're going to play Charles Mingus. And earlier in the show, we played Bobby Timmons' tune, Monin'. You cannot copyright the name of a song. Charles Mingus wrote a tune called Monin'. It's also an iconic jazz tune. So we're going to play a couple of Charles Mingus cuts right after these spots. In the meantime, we'd love you to call 508-752-0700 or go online at wicn.org. And the two tunes are, well, the second one will be Monin'. The first one is called Hora Decubitus. It's Latin.
1: Hmm.
0: And what Charles Mingus, the composer, said is, Hora Decubitus means at bedtime. Now, I don't know about you, but the Nutley bedroom does not sound like this at bedtime. You listen, you be the judge.
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0: a double shot of one of the best bass players in jazz ever, Charles Mingus. Those are two tunes he played on, but he also wrote them. One of the best composers in jazz. And of course, I am so blessed to have one of the best speakers in radio. Howard.
1: Blessed. Kaplan. Wow. Oh my goodness! I feel so holy right now. Thank you. I'm honored. Thank you. But you know, we are reaching the stretch run here, stretch drive. Very, very important that we hear from you right now. We are so close to the goal, and we do need to hear from you. And some great news: our match has been increased. So every contribution now that comes in before 6 o'clock will be matched. Dollar for dollar, your contribution will be doubled. So the last 15 minutes of this program are so important to help keep the music coming your way. Tom works, and I have to say personally, I have seen him putting his music together. I was doing some research in advance of doing this. I went to his home. I saw him. I saw how he conducts his day.
0: Oh, wait a minute. That was you? Man, I almost called the police.
1: Yeah, I was following him. I'm a little obsessed.
0: Howard and I both have backgrounds as PR people and for our day jobs, and sometimes we tend to exaggerate a little.
1: But the point is that Tom Newtley puts in so much work to curate this wonderful music that you're listening to and has instituted, because he has heard feedback from people that they want to hear some instrumentals only during some of this program. And so he went to work and he found some blue chip fabulous instrumental tunes for broadcast for 1 hour of the 3 hour program each week. And he did that because he knows that you will enjoy it. And so what we're asking you is to help us fund our budget so we can keep the music coming your way, so that we can continue to be rock solid cultural institution here in the city of Worcester and central Massachusetts, central New England. 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

0: Well, that was a piece. If you know a lot about jazz, you may know the chordal sequence, the chord changes to I Got Rhythm. This is a tune titled I Got Algorithm.
1: Mm-hmm.
0: And it was from these two guys that put together an all-star band just a few years ago. I think it was in 2022. A local trumpet player. He actually was born and raised and lives in Massachusetts.
1: That's right.
0: Bijan Watson.
1: Yeah.
0: And a wonderful pianist who I think is New York-based, Stephen Fifke. They put it together, and there you have it. And, you know, Howard's talking about my great knowledge and all that. And, well, you know, I know a few things. But Howard has this ability to find new music that resonates with our listeners and with me. And I'm listening to his Saturday morning show. This must have been 3-4 years ago.
1: Yeah.
0: And I'm listening, and I said,

0: the heck was that? Howard, you introduced me to this band, this recording, and this tune. So thank you, sir. All praise due to you.
1: Aw, shucks. Well, and we are asking you, we want to praise you for listening and having the good taste to listen to Mr. Tom Newtley here, band leader, musician extraordinaire. In fact, he's on his way to a rehearsal tonight. He knows his stuff. He curates this wonderful music. But unlike commercial stations, we don't rely on long blocks of advertising.
0: No, we don't.
1: We do not. Most of our budget comes from you, the listener. And right now, we have every contribution coming in right now being matched dollar for dollar. So every contribution that's coming in right now until the end of this program in about 4 or 5 minutes will be doubled. So how good is that? The music, the local voices, and the programs you hear every day are supported by you, by this community. So right now, we are in the middle, and we actually have just started our fund drive. It's Together Tuesday.
0: Howard, I'm going to interrupt you for a special bulletin because I have what's known as a fund tracker, and they let me know when people donate. So I think your pitch was resonating because Stanley just donated a pretty nice sum of money. Stanley, thank you.
1: Thank you, Stanley.
0: This is what it's all about. I think you've showed that you love what we do. I like to think I got a good 2 years, I don't know, 20 years left doing this. It's something I absolutely love to do. Howard, you've been doing this, what, 10 years, 15 years, something like that?
1: 20 years.
0: 20 years?
1: Yes.
0: Wow. Yeah.
1: I've been in radio, believe it or not. It doesn't show, but I've been in radio for about 40 years.
0: Howard, it's radio. There's no visuals. Nothing shows.
1: When I say it doesn't show, you'd never know that I did it or I do it because I'm still learning and still striving to be good.
0: Well, you know, you are striving, and I think we should probably play our outgoing theme song. Oh, wait a minute. We don't have one yet because the show is over. But thank you so much. Coming up next is Inquiry with Mark Lynch. And then at 7... Bluegrass Junction with Tom Banyai. So the fun,
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0: Good evening. This is Mark Lynch, and this is Inquiry. My guest tonight is Lorna Gibson. She is the Matula S. Salapatis Professor of Materials Science and Engineering and a McVicar Faculty Fellow at MIT. And we're talking about her book, Birds Up Close. An engineer explores their hidden wonders. Lorna, welcome to the show. It is such a pleasure to talk to you about what is a very unique book. Welcome to the show.
1: Thanks very much for having me. It's a pleasure to be here.
0: Now, I would say, probably, as a person who reads a lot of bird books, that a materials science and engineering expert like yourself would probably be the last person I would expect to write a book about birds. How did that come about?
1: Well, it was sort of a number of things. So I am an academic. I do research at MIT, and my research has nothing to do with birds. I work on materials with a porous cellular structure, like honeycombs and foams. But at one point, a colleague had said to me that woodpeckers have a special foamy material between their skull and their brain, and that helps protect their brain from injury when they peck. And I got interested in that, and I'm a bird watcher. I've been a bird watcher for a long time. And I ended up writing a paper about it, and then eventually the online education part of MIT wanted to do a little short science video, and they knew about me and my woodpeckers, and we did a little science video, which was it was a lot of fun to do. And I think a lot of birders have seen it. It's been kind of enjoyable. It's called Built to Peck. It's on YouTube. And anyway, around about the same time, I had finished writing my last academic book, and I thought I wanted to write something for a more general audience. And I thought my research probably wasn't the topic to talk about. And because I'm a bird watcher, I thought, well, maybe birds. Maybe I could do something on birds and how birds work from an engineering point of view. So I started thinking about that. And, you know, at first I was thinking maybe I could do more videos, maybe I could write articles for bird magazines. And I did think maybe I could write a book. And I knew the woman who's the head of MIT Press, Amy Brand, from other MIT things. And I went to talk to her just about what she would advise me to do with this idea. Like, should I make more videos? Should I write articles? Should I write a book? And I kind of described what I was thinking of. And within about 20 minutes or half an hour, she said, we would publish that as a book. And I thought, oh, okay, I'll write a book.
0: And it's
1: you know, I had written an academic book, so I kind of knew what was involved in writing a book.
0: But was this different because you're pitching it to a sort of a more an intelligent but not an academic audience?
1: Yeah, it was quite different. And the thing I found was, you know, I started out by just reading ornithology textbooks and then looking at the papers they referred to and then, you know, trying to dig a little deeper. And I was almost thinking about, you know, how could I explain these topics or these ideas for a general audience, but have some science and engineering kind of, you know, physics-y background to it. So I was thinking of it in terms of that. And when I first started writing, I wrote a draft of the whole thing, and I realized it was too much like a textbook. Like, it wasn't quite an academic research book, but it was too much like a textbook, and I didn't really want that. And so I sort of sat on it for a while. And I have a colleague that I know at MIT who used to run the science writing program there. MIT has a master's degree in science writing. And I got in touch with him, and I said, you know, it's not quite what I want yet. And I think maybe I need help with the writing. And he suggests an editor, Toby Lester, who I ended up hiring. And Toby was really very helpful. And it was kind of funny. I found the topics that I knew the most about, like, for instance, I had done research on bone mechanics. So I knew quite a lot about bone. The topics that I knew the most about, I had gone into way too much detail. I was like deriving beam bending equations and all that stuff. And I kind of realized I needed to cut out a lot of that stuff and just kind of cut to the chase and kind of say, this structure saves this amount of work, this amount of weight.
0: I love that. I love that, Lorna, because that's your natural inclination.
1: I know, and it was my, you know, MIT teaching mode, too.
0: Sure.
1: That's what I taught at MIT. So the things that I knew the most about, I realized I had to sort of cut to the chase and just kind of give the final result. But, you know, I had a number of friends read the book as I was going along, and And the thing I was looking for from them was, you know, could they understand it? Could they get the general idea? And, you know, it's not that I'm going to be giving them problem sets or writing exams or something, but I would like people to be able to get the general idea of some of these features of birds and how they work.
0: I think the result is pretty extraordinary, because not only is it it is a hard science book, and it's also readable, but the other thing is it's a beautiful book.
1: It's beautiful.
0: I want you to address that for a moment, because most books are not. Although I can trust MIT Press, MIT Press generally turns out extraordinary books that look beautiful too. And this struck me as really being very, very beautiful.
1: Thank you. Yes, and it was a combination of things. One was, you know, as I was writing drafts, I would just, you know, look at images of birds on the web or some schematic from Wikipedia or something, and I sort of used those as placeholders to start with. Yeah. And then once I had the text, you know, in pretty good shape, pretty close to the final text, I started thinking about, you know, what are the final figures going to be? And I knew I wanted to have a lot of photographs of birds, and I'm not a bird photographer, so I couldn't do that myself. And I looked at several stock image companies, and I ended up using one, and I was stunned at how good the images were of the birds. They were fantastic bird photographs and high resolution, really beautiful bird photographs. So almost all of the photographs are from this stock photography company, Alamy. And there were a handful that were sort of special things that I contacted individuals about. So for instance, I live in Boston, and I'm on Mass Audubon's board. And I know they have someone called Norm Smith, who he's retired now.
0: Yep.
1: For decades, he would go to Logan Airport in Boston and trap snowy owls in the winter, because they come here and they, you know, they catch little mammals and stuff at Logan, and they don't want the planes to interfere with them. And I thought, wouldn't it be nice to have a picture of a snowy owl up against a jet plane? And I'm talking about, you know, birding in Boston. And Norm Smith had an image like that, and he gave it to me. So there were a handful like that that I contacted individual photographers for the bird photographs. Then there were things like, and I think one of the things that's unusual about the book for birders is the microscopy.
0: Yes.
1: So I had an electron microscope at MIT, and I had an undergraduate student, Isaac Cabrera, who took really gorgeous images of feathers. And it was interesting. You know, I went to see Rick Prum once at Yale, who studies feathers, and I showed him some of the initial photographs that Isaac had taken. And he said, these are nicer than anything I've ever seen in an ornithology textbook. And they were. They were sort of sharper and cleaner. But that is the bread and butter of material science.
0: Yeah.
1: Material science is all about looking at the microscopic structure of materials. You know, it could be tenths of millimeters, hundredths of millimeters. It could be on the atomic scale. But looking at the structure on a microscopic scale and saying something about how that structure affects the properties of the material. And that was kind of the approach I took. So anyway, Isaac took these gorgeous images of the feathers. I had another colleague at Harvard took microcomputed tomography images of bird bones. So you can see these really intricate, detailed, tiny structures that, you know, the average birder has never seen before. So part of it was the sort of imaging on a microscopic scale. And then, you know, there's quite a few schematics that I use just to try to explain some engineering or science ideas. Some of those I took from Creative Commons images from Wikipedia. Some of them I sketched things myself. So part of it was the images I had that I gave to the press, but I also thought the press did a gorgeous job of the layout of the book, the design of the book, the cover, everything. It's really beautiful. When I knew at one point they were going to send me a copy of the book, and I hadn't seen it before. And when the first copy arrived at my house, I was just like, oh my God, this thing's beautiful. You know, I had the woman who did the design, Yasuyo Iguchi, I had to email her immediately and say
0: excellent.
1: How much I liked it.
0: Well, you're also, when you teach, you're a very visual person. I think you wrote about that in the book. So you're used to illustrating things with...
1: I think that's something that the average person may not appreciate about engineering. So I think people think of birding as a visual thing. People also do birding by ear, but largely people do it by looking at birds. But I don't think most people appreciate how much engineering is a visual thing. Like, I taught mechanics, so, you know, I taught, like, beam bending and how cracks propagate in materials. And, you know, if you bend something and bend a piece of metal, what causes that? And I could not have taught my engineering classes without having a lot of images, like microscopy images, but little schematics of how things deform. And I think most engineering classes are like that. It's quite visual. So there was sort of a parallel between my engineering teaching and the birding stuff.
0: And it all comes together in this book, which I found fascinating. Every section is a different aspect of a bird itself, whether it's flight, whether it's their skeletal structure, whether it's their bill, or we're going to talk about in depth feathers tonight. That's the other thing. It's an organized book too. That really makes sense.
1: So I'm very organized.
0: I think that's great. But let's talk about one of the chapters. I want to make sure we get into this before there's so much more I want to talk to you about. But we're going to talk about feathers, and I want to start out with the gorgets of hummingbirds. I was just watching a ruby throat this weekend, and the male has these incredible intense colors on its throat that the human eye sees when it's oriented towards you in a certain way. Like sometimes it looks totally black, and then yet the bird will turn, and that throat patch will be that incredible ruby throat. And let's talk, in order to do that, we have to know what feathers are. What are feathers?
1: Yeah, so feathers are made of keratin, and keratin's, there's different types of keratin, but the keratin's what makes up our hair and our fingernails. And so bird feathers are made of a type of keratin, you know, not quite the same as the keratin that we have. And the structure of feathers is a branch structure. So there's the shaft, that, you know, you're used to looking at a feather and seeing the shaft. And then there's the vein, and the vein is made up of barbs. So the barbs branch off of the shaft. And then the barbs also have barbules, which branch off of the shaft of the barb. And the barbules are pretty small. They're kind of hard to see with just visually with your eyes. And so they have this branch structure. And one of the things that's remarkable is that the feathers have such an amazing range of properties. You know, they're water repellent, they can be thermally insulating, there's the color. And all of this comes down to the structure of the feathers in one way or another. So the branching makes a difference, and then internal structures within that branching also makes a difference.
0: It's amazing. You write about diurnal birds of the day, as opposed to nocturnal birds, are more sensitive to color than people are. What does that mean? They can actually see more colors than we can.
1: They can see more colors than we can. So you often hear that dogs are colorblind. And what really people mean is dogs have two cones in their eyes that are sensitive to different wavelengths of light, so different colors of light. We have three cones, and they're sensitive to colors with wavelengths between violet and red. So there's a blue cone that's sensitive to blue and wavelengths near blue. There's a green cone that's sensitive to green and wavelengths near green. And there's a red cone that's sensitive to red and wavelengths near red. So the thing that's different about the diurnal birds is they have a fourth cone that can see ultraviolet light. So ultraviolet light has shorter wavelengths than violet. And we don't have any way to see that. So there's really two things about it. One is they see ultraviolet, and we don't really know what that would look like because we can't see it ourselves. But the same way that colors combine to give you a third color, like blue and yellow combine to give green, birds could also see colors where, say, ultraviolet and yellow combined to make a third color, and we would have no idea what that is because we just have no way of perceiving that.
0: Is there a name for that color, by the way?
1: I don't think people have thought.
0: Is it ultraviolet yellow? You know, have people named those colors that we can't see? That's sort of a weird question, I understand.
1: I don't think they've named them, but certainly ornithologists who study feathers and color in feathers have observed this. And they've looked at, Allison Schultz at the LA County Museum has looked at feathers that look the same to us. But when you look at the wavelength of the reflected light from the feathers, you know, you can tell that there's some UV light reflected that we're not seeing. So there could be birds that have a feather that looks the same to us, but in fact it looks different to the birds.
0: Now, what about nocturnal birds? You know, things like owls and nightjars and stuff like that.
1: Owls, yeah, owls don't have the fourth cone, and you can kind of understand why. If a bird is active at night, having better eyesight that sees more colors isn't so helpful. I mean, on the other hand, owls have things about their feathers, especially in the facial disc, the ruff. There's things about those feathers that improve their hearing, and they can hunt by hearing alone.
0: They can also hunt silently.
1: They can hunt silently. They can hunt by their hearing. Would you like me to talk about that a little
0: bit? No, let's start. Let's keep with colorful birds because it's spring migration. And there's all sorts of colorful birds. I've been looking at a lot of scarlet tanagers. Now, feathers, as you write, are colored by pigments that absorb some wavelengths of light while reflecting others. And there is common pigments, which you talked about, two types of melanin, and then less common pigments, which are vivid greens and reds of birds like turricos and stuff like that. So there are these actual pigments in the feathers that we're seeing. Is that right?
1: Yeah, and most color in birds is from pigments. And the pigment works, you know, the same as pigment in paint. Light hits the paint or hits the feather, and it reflects light of a certain wavelength, and that's what we see, and that's the color we see.
0: But blue is another story entirely.
1: Exactly. There's no blue pigment in feathers. And the blue from feathers arises from tiny little microscopic pores within the barb shaft of the feathers. And if you think of the barb shaft, you can think of it like a little, it's not quite circular, but imagine you've got a sort of rounded oval shaft of the barb. And there's an outer layer of solid keratin that's transparent, so light goes through that. And then in most feathers that aren't blue, if you just picked up any, like a red feather or something, there would be pores within that shell. And those pores are about 10 microns in size. So a micron is it's a thousandth of a millimeter. And just to give you a comparison, the diameter of your hair is around 50 microns.
0: Wow.
1: So the pores in most feathers are about 10 microns in size. So there's sort of an outer shell of solid, transparent keratin, and then these pores that are about 10 microns in most feathers. But in blue feathers, there's another layer of porous keratin that has even smaller pores. And the thing that's amazing is just how small those pores are. They're tenths of microns.
0: Wow.
1: And
0: whoa.
1: So they're like 0.0001 of a millimeter. And the wavelength of light, the wavelength of visible light, is also tenths of microns. And to get these colors that are produced by structural features, the structural feature has to be of a similar size to the wavelength of light. So they have to be around about tenths of microns. And the pores in the blue feathers, they're not sort of regularly ordered, but they have very, very similar pore sizes, and they're called quasi-ordered. And the way it works is there's melanin granules underneath that spongy, it's called the tiny porous layers called spongy keratin. There's melanin granules beneath that, and the way it works is light goes through the outer transparent shell. It goes into the porous, the tiny pores, the 0.1 micron pores, and blue light will reflect back from that. So the blue light has a wavelength of about 0.4 microns, and the longer wavelengths, reds and greens, that are like 0.6, 0.7 microns, they pass through those tiny pores, and they're absorbed by the melanin layer underneath it. And so the size of those tiny little pores controls the wavelength of the light that's reflected, and that gives you the blue. And Rick Prum at Yale is the one who really discovered that
0: with
1: his colleagues. And, you know, the interesting thing is they can now do microscopy and look at the size of these pores in the spongy keratin layer, and they can predict what shade of blue the bird is.
0: I was going to ask you, because when you look at things like a bluebird versus a blue jay versus an indigo bunting, there were all different kinds of blues. So you're saying that the very structure of the tiny pores can predict that kind of blue. So is the blue, is it the way we're perceiving it is blue, or if other birds were looking at it, would they see blue?
1: Oh, I think the light that's reflected has the wavelength of blue light, so anything looking at it would see it as blue.
0: Now, did I read right that you wrote that blue, not only blue, but violet and ultraviolet are all structural colors? So they're in the physical structure of the feather.
1: I believe that's right, yes.
0: But then you wrote, and this is where it gets wild, that these structural blues can combine with actual pigments to produce other different colors.
1: Yeah, so if you look at a mallard, which, you know, you might think that's a pretty common, not that interesting duck. If you look at a mallard's head, it's got green on it. And that green is a combination of this structural blue from these tiny little pores plus yellow pigment. And so you get combinations of colors. And one of the things I found, you know, reading up on these things, and I should say virtually everything in the book is not my research, it's other people's research, and I've tried to explain it in a way that birders can enjoy. But reading up on all of this stuff, I just marveled at it all. It just seemed incredible to me. And birds that, you know, you might think of as just pretty common and not that interesting, like a blue jay, but when you think about it having these tiny little structures in its feathers that make it blue, all of a sudden it seems like it's got this superpower. It's like this amazing thing.
0: Well, you know, it also explains that when you're looking at a mallard on a pond on a sunny day, depending upon the angle of view, the intensity of the green will completely change.
1: Yeah, I think that can happen, yeah. So, yeah, so the birds, it's so funny. I mean, I'd read up on this stuff, and I'd go to MIT and, you know, do my MIT thing, and I would run into my colleagues at work who aren't, on the whole, there's not a lot of birders. But I would tell them stuff like these little tiny structures, and they go, wow, that's amazing. Like, just the sense of awe that it sort of inspires is just so satisfying. It's just so wonderful.
0: You're listening to WISN 90.5 FM. This is Inquiry. My name is Mark Lynch. My guest tonight is Lorna Gibson. She is the Metula S. Salopatis Professor of Material Science and Engineering and a McVigor Faculty Fellow at MIT. And we're talking about her amazing book, Birds Up Close, An Engineer Explores Their Hidden Wonders. Okay, Lorna, so let's talk about iridescence. When you look at certain hummingbird gorgets, they have another quality you're looking at that you're not seeing in other things, the iridescent. And you can see that in grackles, too. What's the story with iridescence?
1: Right. So the iridescence is a structural color, too. And so it arises from tiny little microscopic structures within the feathers. And one way to think about it is to think about, say, a starling, just a sort of blackish bird that has that kind of greenish-purplish sheen to it, depending on how you look at it. And the way the iridescence works, it works similar to a thin layer of oil on a puddle, where you also get that iridescence.
0: Yeah.
1: So you can think about it as a ray of light hits the surface of the oil, and it reflects off, and that has all the different wavelengths of light. But some of the light will go through the oil and reflect off the interface between the oil and the water, and that reflected ray also has all the different wavelengths of light. And those two rays, most of the wavelengths, you know, in the two rays, which both have all the wavelengths, most of the wavelengths are just going to cancel out. But there's going to be some wavelength where the peaks and the troughs match up more or less exactly. And when that happens, that amplifies the intensity. You get a bigger amplitude of the wave, so that more intense light. And that's the color you see, is the wavelength of the two rays where the troughs and the peaks match up. And the reason that the color changes is because as you move your head, for instance, to look at it at a different angle, or the bird moves to look at it at a different angle, the distance the ray goes through the oil, or in the feather, I'll get to that in a minute, the distance the wave goes through the oil changes, and that means the wavelength coming out, reflected out, the wavelength that matches up with the other ray is different. And so the two rays where the trough and the peak match up, that comes out of the interaction with the oil and the water, gives you a different color because you have a different wavelength. And if you look at birds like starlings, if you look at the cross-section of the barbule, so remember the feather has a shaft, and then there's the barb shaft, and then there's barbules branch off from that. So if you look at one of those barbules and you look at the shaft of the barbule and you make a little cross-section, you'll see that what it has is a very thin layer of transparent keratin, and then it's got melanin granules that are lined up almost perfectly with the surface of that transparent layer. And then underneath that, there's sort of a jumble of melanin granules. And so what's happening is the bird looks black because most of the light gets absorbed by that jumble of melanin at the very bottom of the barbule, sort of the very center of it. But the two layers at the top, the transparent keratin and this sort of very aligned layer of melanin, that corresponds exactly to the oil and the water system. And so light is bouncing off the top of that transparent keratin layer, and light is going through the keratin layer and bouncing off that precisely arranged melanin layer. And those two rays, the wavelength of light in those two rays that matches up, with the peaks matching the peaks and the troughs matching the troughs, that the wavelength that corresponds to that is the color that you see. And then you see those different sort of purpley greenish sheen because as you move
0: right,
1: your head,
0: right. It looks like oil on water when you look at a starling in peak plumage.
1: Exactly. So that's how the blackbirds work. So things like starlings or shiny cowbird or something like that. And the thing that's incredible is that layer of transparent keratin, it's different thicknesses in different birds, but it's roughly a tenth of a micron, you know, again, similar to the wavelength of light. And so that's how the blackish birds work. And then hummingbirds, which, you know, have these really glorious, intense, shiny kind of colors, the way they work is sort of a more sophisticated version of that. So what they have is something called melanosomes. Well, so the melanosomes are little like pancake structures of melanin with air pockets in it.
0: Laura?
1: Yeah, sorry.
0: We have to stop because we're out of time.
1: Oh, I'm sorry. Okay.
0: No, don't ever be sorry. But we're out of time, and we could talk about this is one section of the book, and we haven't even done a lot on that. Would you ever want to come back and talk about the rest of it?
1: Absolutely.
0: I would love it. My guest tonight has been Lorna Gibson. She is the Metula S. Salapatis Professor of Material Science and Engineering and a McVicar Faculty Fellow at MIT. And we've been talking about her book. You have to see the book because everything that you need to have the book in the lap while you're listening to this interview. Birds Up Close, An Engineer Explores Their Hidden Wonders. Lorna, this has been special.
1: Thank you so much for having me. It's a pleasure to be here.
0: 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This is Inquiry. My name is Mark Lynch. Good night.

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0: start time. Good evening. This is Mark Lynch, and this is Inquiry. My guest tonight is musician, writer, poet, and a lot more, Adele Berthe. And we're talking about her new book, No New York, a memoir of no wave and the women who shaped the scene. Adele, welcome to the show.
1: Hi, Mark. Thanks for having me.
0: I know. I'm in a tremendous sense of deja vu. You arrived from Cincinnati, Cleveland.
1: Yeah.
0: At New York, you were a young person. You arrive at Port Authority in the crowds. Talk to me about the emotions you felt as you got off the train.
1: Well, I arrived at Port Authority. I got on a subway train to the Lower East Side, and it was getting off around 14th Street and walking up Avenue A, which was basically derelict.
0: Had you been in New York before?
1: I had. My first visit to New York, I stayed with Lester Bangs. I had journeyed there with my friend Peter Lochner, who was the guitar player in Pere Ubu.
0: Yep.
1: And he was very good friends with Lester. So that was my first experience of New York.
0: What did you think of Lester?
1: Oh, Lester, I think I talk about him in the book as being the Jackson Pollock of literary phraseology. I mean, he was such a brilliant writer, and I was so intimidated before I met him. I thought, oh my God, I'm gonna come off as such a poseur with this guy. You know, I felt so inadequate because he was such a genius. But he was really just a wonderful kind of a teddy bear kind of dude, you know, very, very sweet, and turned me on to a lot of jazz music. And we did a tour of New York City and all the literary hangouts. And it was, you know, my first glimpse of New York. I couldn't have asked for a better tour guide.
0: That's one of the things that I found really fascinating and really interesting in your book, is that you cite a lot of jazz musicians and jazz music you like, and a lot of authors that you read. And that's probably what not people would think about when they think about No Wave, is that you're very well-read. And did you know it at the time that you were sort of head and shoulders above other people?
1: Not necessarily. I mean, most of the people that I knew in No Wave were very well-read. We were all kind of reading the same books at the same time and talking about the literature we were reading. Watching the same films.
0: There's a lot of interesting filmmaking that was going on at that time. It's also in your book, and you were part of those films.
1: Yes, I acted in several of those films at the time, but we were all cross-collaborating. So musicians were shooting films, and filmmakers were playing guitar, and people that were in bands were you know, starring in the film. So it was all incredibly cross-collaborative, which was also one of the most thrilling parts of No Wave, which was very different than punk rock.
0: Very different.
1: Yeah.
0: And New York, and people who don't remember New York in the late 70s, it was like a disaster area because they're financially collapsed. And so there were burnt-out buildings everywhere. It was, a lot of people would consider it a dangerous time to have gone to New York City.
1: I think in a sense it was, but for some reason we all felt so fearless. And because there was a certain kind of desolation to the place, we felt like it was our town, like we had taken it over and we're going to turn it into our own incredible utopian playground, you know? And it really did look like London after the Blitz in World War II. I mean, there were so many fires constantly going on. Landlords were setting their buildings on fire to get insurance money. But, you know, you could rent an apartment for $100 a month. So you could live quite well without having to work a corporate job. And that was another highlight because, you know, we had art without comfort. We weren't, you know, living bourgeois lifestyles, but the art was the comfort enough.
0: You also write that you pranked art openings a lot, art gallery opens.
1: Oh, yeah.
0: Talk to me about that. I read that and I was so jealous.
1: Oh, God, we had so much fun. I mean, We just thought the corporate art scene was so transparently bullshitty, excuse my language. But
0: and it still is.
1: Yeah, well, it can be. Yeah, I mean, I don't quite understand it. I've always been drawn to underground art and outsider art. And, you know, a lot of the art that was being made in those days did end up in major art institutions like, you know, the Getty and MoMA, mm-hmm. et cetera. But at the time, it was, you know, we were all outsiders and not playing into corporate art in any way. So we'd make fun of it, you know. We of course, we'd go into the gallery openings and eat all of the brie and drink all of the wine. But while we were insulting the artists, but that was part of it, you know. And we kind of copied that idea from, I think, in France in the 1890s, right around the turn of the century, too. A lot of the renegade artists would do the same. Like Arthur Rimbaud. We were all very influenced by Arthur Rimbaud because of Patti Smith, who brought him back into our consciousness, you know?
0: Go Rimbaud.
1: Yeah.
0: Talk to me about Lydia Lunch. First of all, I enjoy so much your writing in this book.
1: Thank you.
0: You called her a teenage Anna Magnani.
1: Yes. Lydia Lunch came to New York when she was 15 or 16. She was a runaway from an abusive household in Rochester, New York, and she was formidable. She was this young teenage girl with a guitar, playing slide guitar, and talking about little orphans running through the bloody snow.
0: Mm.
1: And it was just, it was so iconic. And she has continued to be such an outlier, and in the way that she will say things that nobody else has the guts or the courage to say about our culture, about women, about war. And she, I've always thought of her as like this icon, and she continues to be, I think.
0: Her band was?
1: Teenage Jesus and the Jerks.
0: Excellent. Now you... It's still a great name.
1: Yes.
0: Now, you joined James Chance and the Contortions, and initially you wanted to play drums, but he handed you this organ, a great ace tone organ, and you just played it.
1: Yeah. Well, the music in the Contortions was really all about polyrhythms. It was not about melody.
0: Right.
1: And I played the organ as if it were a percussion instrument. So sometimes I would play it with my full fists or my forearms, and basically what I was playing was clusters. And, you know, Pat Place, the guitar player who was playing slide guitar, we would play off of each other rhythmically, and James would do his, you know, crazy solo sax squawk.
0: Yeah.
1: And the rhythm section would keep this incredible rhythm going. So, it was really about polyrhythmic noise. Which really hadn't been done up until that point. And I think that's what intrigued Brian Eno the most, was he saw the method in the madness and wanted to capture it for what is now quite an iconic album, No New York.
0: That's right. Now, Chance was a fan of Byrd and Coltrane and Cecil Taylor. Had you ever played in front of an audience before?
1: Oh, yeah, he had played...
0: No, you.
1: And I played in front of an audience before. In Cleveland, I had a band with Peter Lochner, who was the guitar player in Per Ubu. We had a band called The Wolves, and we played a few shows, but Peter died a very premature death of alcoholism, and we had planned to move to New York together to pursue music, but when he died, I had to carry on the legacy and move without him, and it was very tragic, his death.
0: Now talk about you and James Chance's Contortions on stage. Oh. It seems like it was very volatile. There were fights. It just seems like there were fights every time.
1: Oh yeah, it was. We were basically enacting. Antonin Artaud wrote a book called The Theater and Its Double, and inside that book is something called The Theater of Cruelty.
0: Yeah.
1: And it was Antonin Artaud's premise that the audience had to be shaken out of their torpor. So when we would play, James would jump into the audience, try and kiss a girl in the audience. The boyfriend of the girl would smack him, and then there would be fisticuffs going on in front of the stage, and then George, the bass player, and I would jump in, and there would be a whole rumble going on while the rest of the band was still playing. So, I mean, the shock of it would, like, you know, it made us notorious. So, you know, between the music and the physical antics, it was pretty outrageous.
0: Now, you mentioned Brian Eno before, and you ended up being an assistant for Brian Eno when he was here. There were so many weird parts about you and Brian Eno. One of them was these shopping lists that he used to give you.
1: Oh, everybody wants to know about the shopping list.
0: Well, firstly, he would just give you a big wad of money, and then he'd give you this totally weird, disparate list of items. Yes. Yeah, talk about that.
1: Okay. He would give me a list, and I would go out shopping for him. And you have to read the book to see what the list is.
0: Right.
1: And also, it's not like I'm telling tales on Brian, because he talks about all of this stuff in his own book. So I'm not going to itemize the list, but it was quite peculiar. It was quite peculiar.
0: And you're just expected to get him and bring him back.
1: Oh, yeah.
0: Yeah.
1: And it was a challenge, you know. It was always a challenge to fulfill the lists. And, you know, I didn't think anything of it. I mean, in those days, I guess some women would have thought of it as kind of sexual harassment.
0: Oh, now they would. Yeah, absolutely.
1: Yeah, now they would. But I didn't think of, no, not at all. not in the way that it's portrayed now, today.
0: What did you think of him as an artist and as a person?
1: I was totally enthralled with his work.
0: Yeah.
1: I thought he was a genius, and I still love his work. I mean, he did a record recently with John Cale. Well, it wasn't that recent. It was probably about 5 years ago. But he continues to do brilliant work. And as a person, I always really enjoyed his company. He was just very easygoing, very playful. He's just a great guy, and was a really important teacher of mine.
0: There's a great anecdote in your book when you ask Eno, what's going to happen after No Wave, and he just said one word answer that just blew me away: melody.
1: Yes,
0: melody.
1: Melody, exactly. And we both started laughing because No Wave was so anti.
0: Seriously.
1: You know?
0: That was weird.
1: But, yeah.
0: You're listening to WICN 90.5 FM. This is Inquiry. I'm Mark Lynch. My guest tonight is musician, writer, poet, film actor, Adele Berthe. And we're talking about her new book. It is such a great read. New York. A memoir of No Wave and the women who shaped the scene. Let's talk more about the women. First of all, Nan Golden, the photographer, very famous.
1: Yeah.
0: She was the one that sort of encouraged you to get to New York, right?
1: Well, she did. My first forays out of Cleveland were to Boston to visit Nan and to Provincetown. And that's where I was turned on to Patti Smith. Nan's friends turned me on to her poetry books, and I started reading Patti Smith, and they told me that she was going to be doing a record. And so it was Nan and her crew that turned me on to Patti, which in turn, I think Patti Smith it's underestimated what an effect she had on young artists in the 1970s. Because we were all following her. The men and the women were following Patti Smith to New York at that time.
0: And that comes out in your book. And it's funny, going back, and I still go back all the time to her first album, Horses.
1: Mm-hmm.
0: It's mind-blindingly brilliant. I mean, it's just, all the music sounds timeless. It's like now it's just as fascinating.
1: Oh, for sure. I mean, her poetry, the way she used words with the band was just, nothing has ever, ever come close to what she did. It was kind of like this incantatory, mystical poetry on some of the songs. But there was also this incredible, you know, rough, raw garage band kind of sound with the band at times.
0: Yep.
1: But, you know, she had Richard Soul playing piano on that first record, too, which gave it this incredibly beautiful, elegiac sensibility to some of the songs as well. I mean, it's really right up there with probably the best albums I've ever heard.
0: Was she an influence on your poetry?
1: Yes.
0: And I want to mention that your book ends with a really beautiful poem.
1: Oh, thank you. Yeah.
0: Now, you got to know a lot of visual artists. We mentioned Nan Golden, photographer.
1: Yes.
0: But you also got to know Kiki Smith.
1: Yeah. Kiki Smith was just starting out as an artist when I met her. And I think that she's such a profound artist. And her feminist work is absolutely brilliant. It's very rooted in fairy tales and nature and mythology. And, I love Kiki's work. She's a very profound artist. Jenny Holzer was around at that time. Barbara Kruger was in the scene. Catherine Bigelow, the filmmaker.
0: Yeah,
1: she did her first short films during that, you know, whole period and downtown New York scene. So a lot of very important artists, women artists came up from the no wave scene in the late 1970s.
0: How did you did you have any desire to become a visual artist?
1: I didn't. I enjoyed, you know, acting in films, but I had no desire specifically to do visual art. I mean, I dabble a little bit now just because I like to experiment with all forms of art, but at that time, no. I was more concerned with sound and with poetry and with writing.
0: Talk to me about some of the filmmakers you met and were in their films.
1: Lizzie Borden's Born in Flames
0: That is a very important film.
1: Yeah.
0: Now, how did you get to be in the film?
1: Well, we didn't know it at the time, but I had met Lizzie through a writer named Becky Johnston, who became a kind of a major writer in Hollywood. But she was part of the scene at the time, Becky Johnston, and Lizzie was a friend of Becky's. We met and we started to talk about, you know, all of our mutual interests, and she started shooting Born in Flames around that time and asked me to participate, which I was thrilled to do. And, we shot that film over a period of, like, almost 2 years.
0: Wow.
1: Because it was dependent on when she would get money to be able to
0: shoot. Right.
1: It was very DIY.
0: Did you have any idea that it was going to become a classic of alternative film?
1: No, none of us did.
0: However, you were also in a film with Madonna.
1: Very briefly.
0: People need to look for this. What scene were you in?
1: If you blink, you'll miss me. I'm standing in a jail cell with her in Desperately Seeking Susan. So
0: did you have any lines? No.
1: No lines. It was just, I was just an extra, basically.
0: But still.
1: But I was in several films by Scott and Beth B.
0: Yep.
1: And made music for some of their films, created soundtracks. What else? Jim Jarmusch. I was almost in a Jim Jarmusch movie. He wanted me to be in Stranger Than Paradise, but I didn't end up doing that, and I write about why in the book.
0: Yep.
1: So that was fun, acting in films back then. Yeah.
0: I want you to talk about one person in particular, because I'm very familiar with her music, Lizzie Mercier-Desclues.
1: Lizzie Mercier.
0: Yeah.
1: Lizzie was one of the most unique and inimitable musicians in that scene. She played guitar as if she was, had grown up in a dusty alley in Soweto.
0: Yeah.
1: She had a rhythm that was so incredibly unique, and so was her poetry and the way she sang and presented herself. She was quite extraordinary, and I write about her in the book, but she died very young, which was a tragedy.
0: She seems to have affected you greatly.
1: Oh, yeah. Yeah. She was, we were very, very, very close. And I still think about her quite a bit. And I hope that people will, through reading the book and reading about her, that they will discover her music more.
0: Well,
1: because she really did brilliant music, you know.
0: I'm putting a little snippet of her music as the intro to this interview.
1: Oh, great. Wonderful. What song?
0: It's from this compilation album she did, and I forget which cut it was, but I don't have it right here. But I already recorded it. And I played her at the time. I played her music, too. And it was so interesting that you brought her name back. Now, another artist you knew, a writer, Kathy Acker. But you knew her before she had this weird reputation.
1: Oh, way before, when she was still writing. I think it was Blood and Guts in high school.
0: Yep.
1: There's a section of Blood and Guts in high school where she's actually writing out Persian calligraphy.
0: That's right.
1: Which was extraordinary. I mean, you know, we met in 1977. But we stayed in touch for the first probably maybe 6 or 7 years after that. And then the more she became a kind of an underground literary sensation, the more we lost touch. And she was moving around a lot to London, to San Francisco. And so we did lose touch, but we were very close in the beginning.
0: How did you make it through this? Because as you write about in the book, heroin starts taking everybody in the scene. And then AIDS happens. And a lot of people who are younger have no clue about what AIDS did to the art scene in New York City. Mm. It was mm-hmm. tragic. Can you talk about that? I mean, how do you feel that you made it through, and you made it through well?
1: Well, I think sobriety helped me.
0: That's important. That's how you write about that in the book.
1: Yeah.

0: well. So people were dying from overdoses. They were dying from AIDS. And it didn't just affect the downtown scene. This affected arts in general in New York City. You know, the world of dance, the world of theater. It was just devastated. People, you know who talks about this really succinctly and beautifully is Fran Lebowitz. She's a good one to listen to about what happened during the AIDS crisis in New York City. But yeah, I think sobriety is what buoyed me through that scene. And
1: how did you do that? How did you decide that you needed to go that route? How did you make that step? That seems incredibly tough, very tough.
0: I think when you're watching so much death around you, you either succumb to the darkness or you reach for the light, basically. And that's how it happened for me and several people I know that are survivors of that scene. But as you know, in the beginning of the book, the print book, there's a spiral of names.
1: Oh, yeah.
0: And it's all of the people that I knew from that scene that passed very young, prematurely.
1: It's a huge spiral.
0: It is a big spiral, yeah. Yeah. So I think, you know, in a lot of ways, the book is paying tribute to the ghosts of people who didn't have the opportunity to speak for themselves. Some did in that spiral.
1: Yep, yep.
0: But many didn't.
1: What do you consider yourself today? Are you just a multi-talented artist? I mean, are you a poet? Do you still ever play music?
0: I do still occasionally play music. I just see myself as a
1: historian,
0: as an artist who talks to ghosts, or who makes the invisible visible.
1: Beautifully,
0: I think that's
1: put.
0: My vocation. You know.
1: Well, it's the first time I've ever read you, and I can tell you that was an adventure.
0: Oh, I'm glad I was able to take you on an adventure, Mark.
1: It was really special. I sort of wish you would go back and play the Farfisa organ again.
0: Oh, I might. You never know.
1: I would love to hear what you would. Well, you would play probably one of your poems, right? You'd put it to music. Yeah. Have you ever done that?
0: Well, I'm flirting with the idea of doing another band, and I've got something going on at the end of the year at the Getty Museum here in LA. We're doing a day and an evening of no-wave performances. So that's in October. And also, I'm going to be directing Kathy Acker's operetta that she wrote with the Mekons. It's called Pussy, King of the Pirates.
1: Oh, wow.
0: And that's going to be happening in January of 2027 here in L.A. at the Nimoy Theater.
1: Oh, man. I want to know about this No Wave, and I want to know about that play. Fantastic. My guest tonight is musician, writer, poet, and everything else, theater director, Adele Berthe. And we've been talking about her new book, No New York, a memoir of No Wave and the women who shaped the scene. Adele, it's been a real pleasure.
0: It's been such a great pleasure to talk to you, too. Thank you, Mark.
1: 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Good night.

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Moonlight reflecting off the seas. The sounds of Dan Gable and his orchestra fill the air as dancers glide across the floor of the ship's grand ballroom, recreating the sights and sounds.

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Good evening. It's Tuesday evening, and here on WICN 90.5, Tuesday is Bluegrass. I'm your host, Tom Banyai, and we're here for the next 3 hours of bluegrass music. Let's start with a couple of songs about bluegrass. Here's A Deeper Shade of Blue featuring Frank Poindexter.

sudden came a big bright light. We all looked up and oh, what a sight. It was a fire saucer, it was silver and round. It landed softly and easy on the ground.

And that's why we're here. We got that bluegrass music playing on the radio. We had A Deeper Shade of Blue with Cool Cats Hot Bluegrass and Kentucky Just Us with bluegrass music. Well, Sunday was the first day of summer, so we are into hoping that we're going to get some summer weather here. I know it's been raining a couple of days, but we need the rain as well. But hoping for some good, hot summer weather. So I've got a bunch of songs for summer. It also happens to be our Summer in the City fun drive, so it coincides very well. We'll talk more about that coming up in just a little bit. Right now, here's the Steep Canyon Rangers with a song called Summer Winds.

0: hopes building up barges on a long, hot summer day.
1: Oh, that is the group known as the 23 String Band, keeping alive the spirit of John Hartford, the long, hot summer day. And before that, Steep Canyon Rangers with Summer Winds. Well, speaking of summer, it is time for the hot town of the summer, hot time of the summer city. It's a hot in the city sun drive, fun drive. What are we calling it? What are we calling it, Nick?
2: Summer in the City Fun Drive. Oh, here at WICN.
1: Thank you. Summer in the City Fun Drive. Yes, it is our annual fun drive. This time it just happens to land on Together Tuesday.
2: Together Tuesday.
1: Yeah, so we are together here, and together we can promote bluegrass for generations to come.
2: Absolutely.
1: And folk music. Thank you, Nick, for coming in. Nick does the folk show on Thursdays called Folk Revival. 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
2: 19 years now, which is not as many as you. 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
2: 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And there's something special about tonight, isn't there, Tom?
1: Yes, we just got some exciting news. There is a matching grant. The Stevens Family Foundation has offered to match up to
2: $10,000.
1: So anything that you pledge or give tonight will be matched 100%.
2: Of course, it'll be over in a second if you give us $10,000. But no, seriously, we've already had a couple of gifts tonight. Is that right already?
1: Yes, we've had a couple already. That's right.
2: And so
1: I can't look at them right now because Debbie's got the computer tied up. But we'll look at it in a minute. But
2: but those gifts are matched.
1: Yes, they're matched already.
2: So it's double already.
1: Yes, and since this matching grant came in during our show, we can use it all and be stingy and say...
2: Save me a couple of bucks for Thursday night, will you?
1: I hope so. I hope so. I hope there'll be something for Thursday
2: night. It's just really important that if you want this music to keep going, we want you to support us. 508-752-0700, 508-752-0700. 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

0: Oh, let's see. We had Doc and Merle Watson with a great version of the Gershwin tune Summertime. And then Robin and Linda Williams with Green Summertime from their album Back 40. And Rhonda Vincent with Sweet Summertime from her album Taken. Yes, we are celebrating summertime. We are celebrating Summer in the City Fun Drive. I've got some people to thank already. I've got George and Dorothy, Kevin, my friend Victor called in and made a pledge. Thank you, Victor. Thank you, Sharon and Kurt, and all the folks who have already taken advantage of our matching grant. Yes, the Stevens Family Foundation offered to match up to $10,000. So we want to take advantage of that. Everything that's pledged here tonight is going to be double the impact for WICN. 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That's one of the big reasons why we are here on Tuesday night and on Thursday night. Right, Nick?
1: Thursday night and Tuesday and Monday, Wednesday, Friday, Saturday, Sunday, 24 hours a day, all week long. 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And
0: that's right.
1: 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I'm enjoying tonight's bluegrass music. 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
0: 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Yes, he was the big part of Northern Lights, of course, founding member of Northern Lights, and was with them for so many years. And I see that they've done another reunion besides the one they did at Joe Val, so I'm glad that Northern Lights is back again. Taylor did a solo album called Head This Way. His son helped put together the engineering and all of that. So from his solo album, we've got Summer of My Dreams. But first, thank you to all the folks who have already made a pledge, and now we need you to step up and do your part. 508-752-0700 or go online to WICN.org.

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0: Well, we had Taylor Armadine's Summer of My Dreams. What a great song from his solo album. Dale Ann Bradley did Summer Breeze, the old Seals and Crofts classic, done bluegrass style by one of the best in bluegrass. And then Lonesome River Band did Summer You First Loved Me, Summer When You First Loved Me. 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Cheryl Wheeler, great folk singer from right around this area. So that's coming up right after this.
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0: Oh, what a beautiful song from Kenny and Amanda Smith. Last Summer. Before that, West Wend with Summerfly. West Wend is a husband and wife. I forget their names, but the album is called Linger for a While. West Wend. All right, we're almost out of time for this first hour, but we're going to continue with summer songs into the next hour because we're doing pretty well here on the Summer in the City Fun Drive, 508-752-0700. We're doing pretty well, but we have to keep going because you've probably heard the story about how public radio stations like us have lost some big funding, and so now listener supported is even more important than ever. Generosity makes the world go round. Your support helps keep WICN's heartbeat going. All right, we'll be back after the top of the hour with the Deep Canyon Rangers, another song, one called Long.
1: 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Get it at WICN.org or download the free WICN apps for Apple and Android phones. We're Worcester's only NPR affiliate station, 90.5 WICN, Jazz Plus for New England.